0: know better. And today we're going to talk about some principles for partners from the book of Proverbs. We'll get to that in just a moment. Hey, we want you to know that we are doing something special for our couples and for all of us who love to be together in delightful situations, and that we have a Caribbean cruise conference coming up in December, the 26th of December through the 2nd of January. And we'll be going to the beautiful blue waters of the Caribbean and visiting Grand Turk, San Juan, St. Thomas, and the Half Moon Cay Island with our musical guests Michael Sanchez and Uriel Vega. We just came back from Alaska, and many of the people who were there told me they're coming to the Caribbean. So we'll have some people that we've met already on this tour, and we would like to ask you to come. Go to our website and get all the details and plan to join us. Here is part one of Proverbs for Partners.
1: Someone wrote about a 50th anniversary their grandparents had celebrated together. They were by then great-grandparents because they were in their 70s. Ted had lost much of his hearing during his 70 years on the earth. Yet they were still getting along together and celebrating this great anniversary. Their family came from all over and enjoyed celebrating together through the mid-morning and into the afternoon. And finally, toward the sundown, all the family had gone home. And Bessie and Ted decided to walk out on the front porch and sit down and watch the sunset. And the old gentleman pulled his tie loose, leaned back, and didn't say much. But Bessie looked at him somewhat in wonder and said to him, "You know, Ted, I'm real proud of you." The old gentleman turned and looked at her rather quizzically. And after a moment, he said with a puzzled look on his face, "Well, Bessie, I'm real tired of you too." I heard about a husband who asked his wife, he said, "Honey, have you ever been in love before?" She thought for a moment and then she replied, "No, darling, I once respected a man for his great intelligence. And I remember I admired another man for his remarkable courage. And I was captivated by yet another for his good looks and charm. But with you, well, how else could you explain it except love?" Over the years, stories have been collected, have they not, about marriage and how it's supposed to work and sometimes how it doesn't work. And oftentimes we look in every other direction except to the Word of God to discover whether or not there is help for us. You know, the Bible was not written primarily as a marriage manual, but I'm sure you all know that all of truth is God's truth. And if you study the Word of God carefully, you will find throughout its pages the principles that will help you to build a strong family. And these are the principles that ultimately get written about in popularized books that are sold on the secular market. If you go and find the things that are really working, usually you can trace them back to a concept that's found in God's Word. I want to talk about four different concepts from the book of Proverbs that help us understand what it takes to build a strong marriage. I want to go through the first three of these rather quickly and spend most of the time on the last one. I think we all come to the Bible as Christians with a set of presuppositions, and of course, those presuppositions are okay as long as they're supported by the Scripture. And one of the presuppositions about a good marriage is that it is built around spirituality. You know, in the world, relationships begin, at least from the biblical perspective, from the outside in. They start with a physical relationship, and then if that works, it goes to the social relationship, and then if they think they can get along, it goes to the spiritual sometimes. But for Christians, the relationship ought to begin from the inside out. You get to know each other spiritually and find out whether or not the person that you're dating is a person who knows God, because you know that if that isn't true, it's going to be very difficult to build much harmony there. Can two walk together unless they agree? And then you decide whether or not you have compatibility socially, and you try to find out if you like some of the same things. You know, I often think how hard my marriage would have been if Donna wasn't a sports fan. I mean, she's always been a sports fan, and we've enjoyed so many sporting events together, but we've had that in common. And then, of course, the most intimate time of marriage is reserved for the focus of marriage, which is when marriage is consummated, and that's the physical part. Christians start from the inside out, and non-Christians start from the outside in primarily. That's the difference between relationships. And so for a Christian, the most important thing is to know whether or not the relationship has any spirituality in it at all. In the book of Proverbs, there are some clues here and there. Here's one of my favorite Proverbs, Proverbs 18:22. It says, "He who finds a wife finds a good thing and obtains favor from the Lord." There is the Lord in the middle of the relationship. Proverbs 19:14 says, "A prudent wife is from the Lord." The Lord's involved. And Proverbs 31:30 and 31 say, "Charm is deceitful and beauty is passing, but a woman who fears the Lord, she shall be praised. Give her the fruit of her hands and let her own works praise her in the gates." 2 Corinthians reminds us as believers that we are not to be unequally yoked together with unbelievers, for what fellowship has righteousness with lawlessness, and what communion has light with darkness? I don't want to dwell on this for a long period of time, but I want to remind you that it is always dangerous to develop a relationship if you're a Christian with somebody who is not, because relationships are the beginning of marriage. I have to tell you, people supposedly understand this, but every once in a while someone says something to me that makes me realize that it's not a serious issue. I was in Charleston, South Carolina, and I had dinner with some families there and a couple, and after dinner, the man said to me, "My wife has a question she wants to ask you, and she's been waiting for you to come so she could ask you." He said, "It's a spiritual question." And I said, "Well, what is the question?" She said, "Well, I'm concerned that if I die before my husband does, that he'll marry somebody else, and then when we get to heaven, there'll be two of us. What will we do?" So I tried to explain to her and to him that the Bible says that in heaven we're neither married nor given in marriage, and I went through that whole thing, which we all know. And she said, "Well, I can't help it. Just the thought of him being with somebody else, I just can't stand it. I can't even stand the thought of it." And without cracking a smile, this guy said, "Well, honey, if you die, I'll try to marry somebody who's not going to heaven." I didn't know what to say. I didn't know how to fix that, except I wanted to make the point, you don't want to marry somebody that's not going to heaven. You really don't want to do that. The Bible says that a marriage starts at the center with spiritual oneness. And whenever that isn't true, and sometimes it happens not to be true because they both started outside of the faith, and maybe the wife got saved in a Bible study. Now she's alone in the marriage in as far as being a Christian. All she can do at that particular time is take what is hers at that moment and carry it on with grace. And oftentimes when one partner gets saved, they can be the means of the other partner coming to Christ if they live graciously and humbly and walk with the Lord. So Proverbs tells us that one of the building blocks of marriage is spirituality. Make sure the Lord's in the equation. In the 5th chapter of Proverbs, which is our text, we're reminded again that spirituality is one principle, but fidelity is another. Remember these words from Proverbs 5:15 and following. "Drink water from your own cistern and running water from your own well. Should your fountains be dispersed abroad, streams of water in the streets, let them be only your own and not for strangers with you. For why should you, my son, be enraptured by an immoral woman and be embraced in the arms of a seductress?" Now here in the Old Testament language of wisdom, the words fountains and streams are euphemisms to speak of man's procreation capacity. And the idea is that a foolish man is a fountain scattering precious water. It's the picture of the wastefulness of sexual promiscuity. And the result of such indiscriminate sin is called streams of waters in the streets. It's a graphic description of the illegitimate street children of harlotry. Solomon says, let them be only your own and not the children of such immoral strangers. In other words, don't waste your energies and your procreative powers doing that which is immoral, but save all of that for the sanctity of your marriage and let there be fidelity at home. It's a much needed message in our immoral culture today. There was a television show some time ago where the guest was an actor and he was well known for his romantic roles on film. Predictably, during the interview, he was asked, what makes a great lover? I am confident that everyone who was watching the show expected the standard macho playboy response. To the surprise of the host and the audience, his answer must have raised eyebrows all across America. It went something like this. A great lover is someone who can satisfy one woman all of her life long and who can be satisfied by one woman all his life long. A great lover is not someone who goes from woman to woman to woman. Any dog can do that. End of quote. Wow. You know, nobody else says stuff like this. If you don't believe the Bible, you wouldn't say it because it runs so across the culture of our day. But isn't that a great statement, that a great lover is a man who satisfies a woman for all of her life and is satisfied by that woman for all of his life? That's the way God intended it to be. And that's where fidelity comes. That's why sexual relationships should never happen outside of the covenant of marriage, where two people have come together and committed themselves to one another, to be faithful to one another and to stand by one another so that there will not be the straying away from that covenant and the disobedience to the word of God. The Bible says here in Proverbs chapter 5, rejoice with the wife of your youth. This is not only a reminder that God's perfect plan is one man, one woman for life, but it is also a picture of a happy family with the joy of the husband and the wife in relationship. How many of you know that the joy of the family starts with the husband-wife relationship? When you have happy children, it's usually because mom and dad are happy too. Now, there can always be happiness when there's brokenness in a marriage, but it's a lot harder. The one thing that children want to know more than anything else, when you ask them and all of the surveys tell the same thing, they want to know mom and dad are okay, that they're doing all right, that they love each other, and that things are going to work out. And I know that whenever I speak on a subject like this, I speak to people who've gone through hurt and brokenness, and it's never my purpose to add more hurt to what you already feel. One of the things I like to insert right here is to say that wherever you are in the process of life, in your relationship at home, if you know God, He can bring His grace to bear on your situation. And He can take broken things and mend them and make out of brokenness that which is beautiful. But only God can do that. He's the only one. So if you experience brokenness, let me recommend to you that if you haven't put God in the equation, you might want to do that, because really it's your only hope. Almighty God is the only one who can mend the brokenness in a person's heart and in a family and sustain the loss that you might feel. This is not just another reminder, but throughout the Proverbs, there are some interesting insights about the things that help a relationship to work. We're talking now about the principle of congeniality. If there is spirituality at the core and fidelity as the covenant, then congeniality needs to be the characteristic of this relationship. That means you get along, that you work hard at relating to one another. There is compatibility. How many of you know that compatibility isn't a given? It's something you work at, something that you deal with. There's no such thing as putting two people together in an intimate relationship without there being challenges and rough edges and things that need to be worked on. One of the top three things that married couples argue about, one of the most common causes of divorce, is the disagreement about money. Did you know? And it's interesting what the proverb says about the right perspective on money. Listen to Proverbs 15, 16, and 17. Better is a little with the fear of the Lord than great treasure with trouble. Better is a dinner of herbs where love is than a fatted calf with hatred. Isn't that a great proverb? Do you hear what the proverb says? You're better off having a little bit and having love than having a lot and having frustration and anguish. And sometimes couples don't understand that one of the things that brings frustration is the constant drivenness on the part of the man to make more money and have more things. And in the process, hopefully it's going to make them happy. And oftentimes I hear these people saying, I remember when we first got started and we didn't have anything. And we were so much more happy than we are now when we're trying to fit our relationship in between two or three jobs and all the things we're trying to do to make our way in this materialistic world. That's why Proverbs 16:8 says, better is a little with righteousness than vast revenues without justice. The book of Proverbs has some interesting concepts about how you have congeniality at home. Make sure you have the right perspective. I see godly men today doing things that I've never seen them do before. In the last year, I think there have been four or five men who have come to me and said to me, I was up for a promotion. It meant moving my family to a place. I didn't like the spiritual environment. I love what's going on here. My kids are in the Christian school. We have a wonderful relationship. I turned down the promotion. I don't know what it's going to mean to my career, but I know this is what God wanted me to do, and I'm going to put Him first and see what happens. Amen? That's what we're talking about. The right perspective about money and life. Then Proverbs has some information about the righteous practices of husband and wife. Proverbs 11:29 says, he who troubles his own house will inherit the wind, and the fool will be a servant to the wise of heart. In other words, the one who mismanages his own house will see all that he has blown away, and you'll have nothing left in the end. Here's an interesting and vivid proverb. Proverbs 11:22 says, as a ring of gold in a swine's snout, so is a lovely woman who lacks discretion. Here's what the proverb says. As beautiful as that ring may be on a lovely woman, if the woman has no discretion, you might as well put the ring in the nose of a swine, of a pig. Isn't that an awful thought, an awful picture? Well, so is a woman without discretion. That's the proverb. Here's one that's a bit more positive than that. Proverbs 12:4, an excellent wife is the crown of her husband, but she who causes shame is like rottenness in his bones. Let's talk for a couple of minutes about the responses of love and grace between a husband and a wife. Proverbs 11:16 says, a gracious woman retains honor. Proverbs 15:1 says, a soft answer turns away wrath, but a harsh word stirs up anger. That will short circuit any argument you have in your home. What is the tendency when someone yells at us or screams at us? What do we want to do? Scream back. You answer softly and see what happens. It takes all the wind out of their sails. It cools the whole thing down, and it brings peace where there was frustration. And then here's a beautiful proverb. Listen carefully. Proverbs 24:26. He who gives the right answer kisses the lips. Did you see that when you were reading through this book? He who gives the right answer kisses the lips. How easy it is in relationships at home not to give the right answer. Have you ever noticed how easy it is for us to color the truth or to shade things in our favor? And the Bible says that when we relate to one another and we give the right answer, it has the same effect as a kiss on the lips. What a beautiful picture of relationships at home between the husband and the wife. Now, those are some of the things that will help you to have love and grace at home. But let me take a moment and give you a list of things that will hinder. And ladies, I'm not picking on you. I'm just reading what the scripture says. And before this series is over, this is going to be just as hard on all of us and just as helpful to all of us, I pray, as some of the things that seem to pop out here and there. But did you know how many times in the book of Proverbs this thought comes out? Watch carefully. Proverbs 19:13b. The contentions of a wife are a continual dripping. Proverbs 21:9. Better to dwell in the corner of a housetop than in a house shared with a contentious woman. Proverbs 21:19. Better to dwell in the wilderness than with a contentious and angry woman. Proverbs 25:24. It is better to dwell in the corner of a housetop than in a house shared with a contentious woman. Proverbs 27:15-16. A continual dripping on a very rainy day and a contentious woman are alike. Whoever restrains her restrains the wind and grasps oil with his right hand. In other words, it's hard to do. Did you know that the meaning of the word contentious is nagging? So ladies, I've never said this before in this church. Just don't do that. Just don't do that. The Bible spends 5 verses in one book to tell you that that's not a good thing to do. Don't always be on his case. Get on his team. Get off his back. And the same thing could be said for men, because you know men can nag just as easily as can women. There's an old Arab proverb that goes like this. 3 things make a house intolerable: the leaking through of rain, a wife's nagging, and bugs. That's not very good company, is it? Sven and Hulda were a Scandinavian couple. They were Christians. They sang in the choir. They were at Sunday school every Sunday. They had prayer at every meal. They went to all the church functions, but they just could not get along. They both nagged at each other all the time. At home, it was terrible, bickering and complaining and fussing. After both of them had devotions one morning, separately, of course, Hilda said to Sven, "You know, Sven, I've been thinking. I've got the answer to this hopeless problem we've been having with each other. I think we should pray for the Lord to take one of us home to be with Him. And then I will go live with my sister." That's the principle of cordiality. Get along with each other. You know, it takes work to get along in a marriage. That's what Proverbs is saying.
0: And the kind of work that you do is sort of spelled out in these verses. And I hope that you've gained some understanding of that in these discussions we've been having. And we'll continue that discussion tomorrow as we bring part 2 of Providence, our special gift that we send to those who help us. And this is what we want you to do. Send a gift to Turning Point of any size. 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It's beautifully designed. Will tell you the story of Israel and why anti-Semitism doesn't work for Christians. You need to get this book and read it and be ready to answer the questions people are asking. And we'll see you next time right here.
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6: A few clouds tonight with an overnight low of 12. Wednesday, a mix of sun and cloud and a high of 22. Clear skies Wednesday night, a low of 9. Thursday, a mix of sun and cloud with a high of 23 degrees. Rain in the forecast for Friday and a high of 20. Showers continuing Saturday with a high of 22. Sunday, mix of sun and cloud, a high of 23. Stay one step ahead of the weather with a forecast on your Discover Westman app and discoverwestman.com.
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7: 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The topic of death is often avoided. 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
8: I know that our culture sees death as a morbid subject, so much so that even preachers try to avoid it. As always, I don't have an opinion on the issue, but even if I do, it's worthless anyway. The only thing we know about what really happens is what the Word of God in its entirety has told us. Now I want you to turn with me, please, Luke 16, beginning at verse 19, and the words of the Lord Jesus Christ. Luke 16. Now there's something I want to clarify right at the beginning here, because there are some people who mistakenly think that the man who's in the torment ended up there in Hades because of his riches. The Bible, from cover to cover, does not condemn riches. Only socialists do. They want to spread the wealth. It is what you do with riches that the Bible speaks about. Abraham

0: Abraham was a very wealthy man, and he was a man of faith and a model for all of the Old Testament saints. Joseph of Arimathea was a very wealthy man. But what Jesus is telling us in this story, not condemning riches, but he's condemning the greed and the selfishness and the self-centeredness and the carelessness by which this man lived his life. Jesus was telling those Pharisees to whom he was speaking that riches cannot save them. All of the wealth in the world will never help them go to heaven. Only Jesus Christ can get them to heaven. In this story, Jesus tells us about two different destinations of two different people. One lived for self and the other one lived for God. One worshiped self, the other one worshiped God. One's God was mammon and the other's God was the Lord. And so I have three things that I want to tell you what's on the other side of the curtain. I don't have a theory. I don't have an idea. I only go to the Word of God, okay? I don't have a denominational doctrine that I teach. No, I teach you what says in the Word of God. All right? Amen? Amen. First thing I want to tell you, what happens the second you die? Jesus gives us the answer. Both of these men went to two different regions of what the Old Testament would call Hades. You say, what is Hades? Hades was a place where people went prior to the death and the resurrection and the ascension of the Lord Jesus Christ. And it had two regions. One region of Hades called the bosom of Abraham, and the other region was called the place of torment. Don't miss this. Both men were fully conscious after their death. The unrighteous man was conscious that he was in that region of Hades that has unbearable suffering in it. He had memories. He was able to speak. He was experiencing intolerable pain. Lazarus also on the other side, in the other region of Hades, he had memories. He was able to speak. He was experiencing great joy. And so the unrighteous man said, verse 24, Father Abraham, have pity on me and send Lazarus to dip the tip of his finger in the water to cool my tongue because I am in agony in this fire. So what is Jesus teaching us here? He's teaching us that we will receive our resurrected bodies as soon as we get out of here. There is no waiting period. There's no souls floating around. As a matter of fact, in 1 Corinthians chapter 15, verse 54, and in 2 Corinthians chapter 5, verses 2 and 3, the Apostle Paul talks about us being clothed when we go to heaven. He's not talking about a designer suit or a designer dress. When he's talking about clothed, that we're going to be clothed in our resurrected bodies. We're going to be clothed in our glorified bodies immediately as soon as we get to the other side. John the Revelator, when he was privileged to be taken into heaven and he saw what is going on in heaven even right now, he did not see souls floating around. No, he saw people in glorified bodies. The unrighteous man was burning in a fire. It was the fire of unfulfilled passions. It was the fire of unsatisfied desires. It was the fire of unsubsiding lust. It was the fire of a tormented conscience. It was a fire of a raging guilt. It was a fire of a tormented mind. Oh! But as far as Lazarus was concerned, he was in a state of bliss with the man of faith himself, Abraham. As I mentioned earlier, the Old Testament, when it talks about Hades, two regions of Hades. One that is described as the bosom of Abraham because by faith Abraham, and you see them in Romans and Galatians, are always given as an example of a man who lived in the Old Testament and lived by faith. And that is how a person makes it to heaven in the Old Testament or the New Testament. It's by faith. And so all the faithful Old Testament believers were with Abraham in that place, waiting the death and the resurrection of Jesus Christ. And Peter tells us that he went there and he declared his lordship right after his resurrection. And the other side was a place of torment. Remember a story of a sweet old lady who lived a good old life and to good old age, and she was getting ready to die, and the pastor came to visit her. And she was so excited about going to heaven. She said, "Pastor, it won't be long now before I'm in the bosom of Moses." And the pastor tried to correct her theologically and biblically, and he said, no, sweetheart. He said, "It is the bosom of Abraham." She thought for a minute, and she said, "Look, at my age, I don't care whose bosom it is." And that is why Jesus said that Abraham saw my day by faith 2,000 years before Christ, and therefore he was saved. And there are the believers who are going to be in heaven with us. They're the ones who looked forward to the coming of Christ. And we in the New Testament, we're going to make it to heaven by looking back to the cross of Jesus Christ and believing in him. Amen. Amen. The second thing I want you to really get under your belt, and that you, it will bless you and encourage you. But what happens 1 second after you die, when that other side of the curtain we call life, the distance between them is irrevocably fixed. He says, between us and you, a great chasm that has been fixed, so that those who want to go from here to you cannot, nor can anyone cross over from there to us. What is Jesus saying? Listen carefully. That once we cross over the other side of eternity, you cannot decide to pack your bags because you don't like the accommodation and you want to go the other side. And that is why the death of the believer, while it is absolutely painful for the ones who are left behind, it is joyous for the one who makes it across. Why? Because there is no waiting place, there is no soul sleep, there is no purgatory. It's a matter of checking out of here and checking in there. And Jesus said to the thief on the cross, he said, "Today you're going to be with me in paradise." There's no waiting time. There's no soul sleep. He said, "Today you're going to be with me in paradise." I know there are some people who are so determined about the soul sleep, they even twist the grammar and the syntax of that text of Jesus. And they said, no. What he really meant to say is, "I tell you today." Yeah, really? What other day is he telling him? They just want to prove a theory that they have. As I told you, I got nothing to prove. Jesus said, "Today," meaning today. As soon as you close your eyes in death, you're going to be with me in paradise. You're going to be with me in heaven. Hear me right on this one. The reason the Bible speaks of the believer's death as sleep is because death is restful for the believer. Think about it. We're going to rest from fighting temptations. We're going to rest from struggling with sin. We're going to rest from constantly facing troubles in this life. We're going to rest. Let me ask you this. If the soul goes to sleep and does not immediately go to heaven and be clothed in a resurrected body and be clothed in a glorified body, let me ask you this. What are you going to make of the Mount of Transfiguration, where Moses and Elijah came and they sat there with Jesus? They were not floating souls, let me assure you, because if they were floating souls, Peter would not have gotten excited like he did. I mean, man, this boy was salivating. He said, "Hey, let's stay here. We don't want to go down there again." I mean, these glorified bodies of Moses and Elijah and the Lord Jesus Christ, he saw that glory and he said, "Let's make tents. Let's stay here. I don't want to go down again. I don't want to go to fishing." When Stephen was getting ready to die, he saw the Lord Jesus Christ standing there to receive him in heaven. If his soul goes to sleep, listen to me, if his soul goes to sleep, what is that thing that he saw Jesus welcoming him? Paul expected to be in the very presence of the Lord Jesus immediately as soon as he dies. Not a soul that goes to sleep and wait for the resurrection, no. Or sometime in the by and by. No, it's an immediate transformation. And that is why he said in Philippians 1:23, "I desire to depart and be with Christ, for it is far better." Not to go and get my soul sleep somewhere and then at some point I'm going to be with Christ. He said it is an instant transformation. He did not long to die so he can get his soul go into some comatose stage. He longed for death because he knew that it would mean an immediate and absolute presence with Christ in heaven, in a glorified body. While Paul was torn between staying here on earth so he can win more people to Christ, so he can encourage the Church of Jesus Christ, but he really deep down wanted to go to heaven. And he made it very clear that he has a preference, and it is heaven. He was confident that his death meant presence with Christ in a resurrected body. 2 Corinthians chapter 5, verse 8. Here's what he said. He said, to be absent from the body is to be at home with Christ. Again, sleep is just a picture of a believer's death, because just as sleep causes rejuvenation, so does the death of the believer. Have you ever been so tired, so exhausted, that you couldn't wait to sleep and you're so tired? That's the idea here. Revelation 14, 13. Blessed are the dead who die in the Lord. From now on, they will rest from their labor, and their deeds will follow them. 2 Corinthians chapter 5. Paul describes this body, our physical body that houses our spirit, as a tent. He calls it a tent. There's a good reason for that. And I'm going to show you a contrast that you may not have thought about before. The reason Paul calls this a tent is because a tent deteriorates, a tent sags, a tent can be tattered. Listen, no matter how much we try, and I'm trying my best, but it's going to sag anyway. And a tent eventually is going to collapse. Look, I know some of you love go out camping in tents and all that stuff. God bless you. I wish you all the best. But listen. Here's why he said it's a tent. Because it reminds us of the temporary nature of our pilgrim here on earth. That's why. And that is why Jesus said, when he goes, he prepares a mansion for us. And if you're thinking that, you're going to go to heaven, you're going to get a 50,000 square feet of a palace, and you're going to really live it up, I want to disabuse you of that thought. When he says he prepares a mansion for us, he is preparing a glorified body for us. And that glorified, magnificent, resurrected body is a mansion in comparison to this one, which is a tent. Amen. Who wants to live in a tent when they know you got a mansion coming? When I go into glory, I'm going to exchange this sagging tent for a magnificent mansion, a magnificent body without limitation and without pain. The comparison between the tent and the mansion is incredible. Think about it. Meditate on that for a long time. The third thing I want to tell you that Jesus wanted us to know about eternity here in Luke 16 is that in eternity we're going to have a heightened self-awareness. This self-centered man, this man who lived for self, this man who cared for nobody else, and this man who had no room for God in his life, this man, when he got there into that place of torment, he knew that he deserved to be there. He knew that he has received his just and fair recompense. In eternity of torment, the self-centered man has a heightened self-awareness of his sin, of his rebellion, of his selfish living, of his self-centered living. And so after a few moments in a place of torment, he became a great evangelist. Verses 27 and 28, he said, send Lazarus to my father's house, for I have five brothers. Let him warn them so that they may not also come to this place of torment. Please don't miss this. Don't miss this. This man did not say, God, you gave me a raw deal. God, you're unfair. God, you're unjust. I know you see people today shake their fist at God and say, where's God when this, and where's God, and angry at God. But this man has a heightened self-awareness. He did not. He did not blame God at all. He said, I know. I deserve to be here. Not only that, but he was deeply concerned about his five brothers who are still on earth. He longed for them not to join him in that type of eternity, in that fate. And all of a sudden, a selfish, self-centered man becomes selfless. And he began to think of his brothers. In fact, he pleads with Abraham. Look at verse 30. He said, I know if someone from the dead goes to them, they will repent. So repentance. He knew repentance now that he's on the other side. Verse 31. Abraham said, if they don't listen to Moses and the prophets, they will not be convinced, even if someone rises from the dead. You know, you hear people say, oh, they want to see miracles. If they see miracles, they will believe. Let me tell you something. Abraham is saying, if you're not going to believe the Bible, and if you're not going to take God at his word, even if you see a miracle, you're not going to believe. This man knew that the decision we make here in this life on the earth regarding our relationship with God will determine our eternal destination. With heightened perception and better understanding, he becomes aware that our relationship with God should be our highest priority while we're living on this earth. And yet I see even believers today, they live their lives focused on all sorts of things and they leave God out. They're people who spend their money on themselves on all sorts of things and they leave God out. People who set all sorts of goals and plans for their life ignoring God. People who make their plans and pay no attention to God's redeeming grace. All of us, if we're going somewhere, traveling to a place that we've never been before, whether it be vacation or whatever it may be, people get maps, study them. They get on the internet. They Google that map. They Google this place. They read about it. They read books. They find out more about it. They even go and find reviews, what are other people saying about it. How much more should we be prepared and preparing for the place where we're going to be forever and ever and ever and ever and ever. And you can't get a better review than the one who's been there and came back to tell us about it. Let me tell you, some of these preachers running around saying there's no hell, I got news for you. I'd rather put my money on the one who went there and came back and says there is hell. My money's on Jesus. But there may be someone here today who would say, I'm really uncertain. I believe in Jesus, but I'm really not sure if I close my eyes in death today, whether I'll be in heaven or not. Well, chances are, if that's your answer, that you really have not placed your total, complete trust in His promise. In a moment, I'm going to pray. And I'm going to pray with that person who would say, I'm not really sure, but I like to be. You can be assured and insured today. Lord Jesus Christ, I come and anchor my hope in your promise. I come to you repenting of my sins, receiving you, Lord Jesus, as a forgiveness of my sins. That what you did on the cross was for me. I thank you that your promise is not just that you're going to dwell in me in this life, but I'm going to spend eternity with you. And that is the absolute sure word of yours, that nobody else can ever change that. In your name I pray, Jesus. Amen.
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2: Hello, my friends. You've heard me say many times that the changeless gospel...
3: My journey to faith started in my late 20s, and I was in graduate school. I was working on my doctorate in education. Then started reading poetry and the philosophers. looking for truth. But then I met somebody who told me that God loved me, and I thought, that's crazy. He couldn't love me. But it starts in the Old Testament, because he gave me the Old Testament to read. He gave me the Psalms. And so I started reading through the Psalms, and I knew that I knew that I knew that I was reading the truth. The Word of God changed me. My dissertation focused on race relations in higher education, and I looked at discrimination, and it surprised me. And I'm looking for suitable ministry work. As the Lord would have it, he brought me to Auschwitz-Birkenau, the former Nazi, German Nazi concentration and death camp, and I volunteered there for 4 months. I went into Auschwitz 5 days a week, and they had me working with artifacts. In my mind, it was really God who was entrusting me with these last belongings of the Jewish people who died. I learned a lot at Auschwitz, and honestly, I needed all the help from Dr. Youssef. When I was working at Auschwitz, I needed that teaching and encouragement. I listened to him every single day. As I'm winding down my day, I put him on. I'm listening to him every night. Then I discovered I could hear sermons on it. He's a breath of fresh air, and he understands the Middle East and the people that I work with. His voice is Middle East, he's Egyptian, he speaks in poetry, yet he's this intellectual. And he has an earned PhD, which I really respect. He teaches a teacher. I need to be taught. We call them educational multipliers, because then what he puts into me, then I go out and teach other people who are going to be teachers, and it just grows exponentially. I'm here in Atlanta now. And I listen to my sermons from Leading the Way, from Dr. Youssef. And I need it. It's my launching pad. But I'm well equipped. I'm fortified. I thank God for it.
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1: A few clouds tonight with an overnight low of 12. Wednesday, a mix of sun and cloud and a high of 22. Clear skies Wednesday night, a low of 9. Thursday, a mix of sun and cloud with a high of 23 degrees. Rain in the forecast for Friday and a high of 20. Showers continuing Saturday with a high of 22. Sunday, mix of sun and cloud, a high of 23. Stay one step ahead of the weather with a forecast on your Discover Westman app and discoverwestman.com.
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1: Psalm 84 and verses 10 and 11. For a day in your courts is better than 1,000 outside. I would rather stand at the threshold of the house of my God than dwell in the tents of wickedness. For the Lord God is a sun and shield. The Lord gives grace and glory. No good thing does He withhold from those who walk uprightly. Heidi Taves begins us as she sings, The Holy City.

The Bible has the answer. You have provided the questions, and we search God's holy word, the Bible, in order to find the answers. Question number one. Jesus was born a Jew. Is he still considered a Jew today, even though he is the Son of God? I want to take you to a principle of the Scriptures, and I wish to use Acts chapter 9 as the guiding directive for us. Saul was on his way to Tarsus in order to persecute Christians. He was not yet a believer in Christ himself, but he was struck down on the road as he was making his approach to Damascus, and he hears a voice out of heaven. "Saul, Saul, why are you persecuting me?" Now, it was the Lord Jesus who was speaking to the wicked man, Saul, and he says, "Why are you persecuting me?" Now, we might say, well, Saul was not persecuting Jesus. He was persecuting those who were following after Jesus. But here, God shows us how he identifies with his people. And we are called to identify with him in return. And so when Paul, or rather Saul at this time, says, "Who are you, Lord?" And Jesus said, "I am Jesus whom you are persecuting." There, once again, it is underscored that when the lash, when the whip, when the rod fell upon any one of those believers, Jesus himself, in his identification with them, he sensed that as well. And that persecution, it was as though it was pointedly directed to him. The question, is Jesus still a Jew today? The very first verse of the New Testament, Matthew chapter 1 and verse 1, we read, "The record of the genealogy of Jesus, the Messiah, the son of David, the son of Abraham." Matthew is at pains to demonstrate to each reader that Jesus had come in the fulfillment of the Old Testament prophecies, and that he was indeed the Messiah, and that he was the fulfillment of each and every one of those. So he was most definitely a Jew in his earthly life, but does that continue? I take you to Revelation and two different passages, one at the beginning and one at the end of the book of Revelation. First of all, Revelation chapter 5 and verse 5, we read, "One of the elders said to me," that is to John, who was receiving this vision, "Stop weeping. Behold, the lion that is from the tribe of Judah, the root of David, has overcome so as to open the book and its seven seals." Here we have Jesus described in decidedly Jewish terms. He is the lion from the tribe of Judah, the root of David. Then also in Revelation chapter 22 and verse 16, here we are coming to the very conclusion of the New Testament, the conclusion of the book of Revelation. We read the words of Jesus himself, "I, Jesus, have sent my angel to testify to you these things for the churches." And Jesus, here's how he identifies himself. "I am the root and the descendant of David, the bright morning star." Yes, indeed, Jesus, he identifies with the Jewish people even into eternity. He is marked as a Jew, having come forth of Mary, come through the line of the Jewish people. And this is the love, this is the grace of God. This is the identification that he has with us, and that should spur us on to say, "Lord, if you, the great God, would condescend to so identify with us and to identify with your ancient covenant people,
that you would be their Messiah, even though they have so sorely rejected you. Lord, I would happily, gladly, joyfully identify and throw in my lot absolutely and completely with you. Question number two, really not a question, but a statement taken from a letter we received. I feel I can't do enough to pay him, to pay God, to pay Jesus for what he's done for me. I agree most wholeheartedly with you, friend, in this sentiment, but I want to just make this comment. It's not just a feeling. It's not that, well, we can do it even though we don't feel like it's quite enough, but yet we can actually do it. No, that is not correct. The feeling that you have that you cannot repay is in fact a correct one. There is absolutely no way that we who have received the salvation which Jesus Christ came to provide by his death upon Calvary's cross, by his sacrifice there on Calvary, there is absolutely, absolutely no way that we could even begin to pay back the debt that we owe for such a sacrifice. We could not purchase with any amount of service, with any amount of earthly coinage, even one drop of the blood that was shed there upon Calvary for us. I want to take you to Ephesians chapter 2. What an incredible chapter this is. But especially verses 8, 9, and 10 in this regard. The Apostle Paul says, "For by grace you have been saved." By grace you have been saved through faith. And that not of yourselves, it is the gift of God. Here is a gift that we have received, and it is such a lavish gift. It is so immense. There is nothing that we could do. We simply receive it from God's hand as his magnanimous gift. By grace you have been saved through faith, and that not of yourselves. It is the gift of God, not as a result of works, so that no one may boast. And then Paul says, "For we are his workmanship, created in Christ Jesus for good works." We are his workmanship. He has worked wonderfully in our hearts, and the way in which we say our thanks is that we now go forth to do good works, doing good works not because we want to be saved. We're already saved. It's God's gift. It is his kindness to us that we are saved. The means in which we show our gratitude and by which we express our thanks is that we go forth to do the good works that we have been created in Christ Jesus for, which God prepared beforehand so that we would walk, so that we would abide, so that we would dwell, so that we would live in them, so that they would be a constant, constant part of our daily life, our existence, all the way home to glory. Thank you for these questions. If you have a question, send it to us. Our mailing address is Faith to Live By, Box 426, Winnipeg, Manitoba, R3C2H6. 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

I'm Jim Barber, and I am so pleased to tell you of Praise to the Lord, a brand new recording of 13 gospel songs by the Faith to Live By musicians. Included in this set of 13 songs are well-known favorites, such as A New Name in Glory, His Eye is on the Sparrow, Oh, Worship the King, Take the Name of Jesus with You, Wonderful Grace of Jesus, and of course the title song, Praise to the Lord the Almighty, as well as seven other songs of rich blessing. 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

Each year, as we lead up towards Easter, there is the Palm Sunday celebration. After the days of reflection of Jesus leading his disciples toward Jerusalem, they so perplexed, knowing that he had encountered such vehement opposition there, dangerous to go there once again. But Jesus decidedly, pointedly going in that direction, and Jesus telling his disciples plainly what would await him there. But then they come to Bethany. And Jesus, as we read in Luke chapter 19, beginning with verse 29, Jesus approached Bethphage and Bethany near the mount that is called Olivet, the Mount of Olives, and he sends two of his disciples from that key point, saying, "Go into the village ahead of you. There, as you enter, you will find a colt tied on which no one yet has ever sat. Untie it and bring it here. If anyone asks you, 'Why are you untying it?' you shall say, 'The Lord has need of it.'" So those two appointed, they went on their way and found it, just as Jesus had told them. As they were untying the colt, its owners said to them, "Why are you untying the colt?" They said, "The Lord has need of it." And so they brought the colt to Jesus, and they threw their coats on the colt, and they mounted Jesus on the colt's back. And as he was going, they were spreading their coats on the road. Those coats, they didn't have a whole wardrobe. They just had a little bit, but they laid it there to be soiled by the hooves of the colt in honor of Jesus, preparing a beautiful carpet. What a tapestry it must have been as Jesus rode along. They were spreading their coats on the road. As soon as he was approaching Jerusalem, near the descent of the Mount of Olives, where it descends to the deep Kidron Valley and then rises once again into Jerusalem. Near the descent of the Mount of Olives, the whole crowd of the disciples began to praise God joyfully with a loud voice for all the miracles which they had seen. We are told in John's Gospel, many other signs Jesus did in the presence of his disciples, which are not recorded in this book. And later John would say, if all the things that Jesus did were to be recorded, then not even the world itself could contain the books that would be written. Well, here, the disciples, they adore with joy the Master who has worked such marvelous miracles in their eyes. And they are shouting, "Blessed is the King who comes in the name of the Lord. Peace in heaven and glory in the highest." Now, some of the Pharisees, the very same ones who had opposed Jesus both in Jerusalem and in the countryside, wherever he went, in the hills and in the open fields, some of the Pharisees in the crowd said to him, Teacher, your people, your followers, your disciples, they're getting out of hand. You need to step in and you need to restrain them. Teacher, rebuke your disciples. Well, Jesus answered, "I tell you something. Get a hold of this. If these who are crying out right now, the praises of God, if they were to become silent, if I was to declare to them, 'Hold your tongue,' the stones will cry out." And Jesus, he comes to Jerusalem and he weeps over Jerusalem and he cries out, "If you had known in this day, even you, the things which make for peace, but now they have been hidden from your eyes. O Jesus,

You are welcome here. Oh, would you make that decision? Would you make that choice today and even now? And let joy, the same joy that was there on that day so long ago, let that joy permeate and fill and ever reside in your

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3: A few clouds tonight with an overnight low of 12. Wednesday, a mix of sun and cloud and a high of 22. Clear skies Wednesday night, a low of 9. Thursday, a mix of sun and cloud with a high of 23 degrees. Rain in the forecast for Friday and a high of 20. Showers continuing Saturday with a high of 22. Sunday, mix of sun and cloud, a high of 23. Stay one step ahead of the weather with a forecast on your Discover Westman app and discoverwestman.com.
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5: In 2 Corinthians 7, verse 10, the Apostle Paul writes, "For godly grief produces a repentance that leads to salvation without regret, whereas worldly grief produces death." So at the very least, sorrow or grief can be motivated by two very different things, leading to two very different results. Godly grief is most obviously a grief that comes from God. It leads to genuine repentance. It's produced when someone becomes aware of what their sin is and that their sin is an offense against God Himself. Now, worldly grief, on the other hand, is remorse about something that we've lost. It's a grief about how it affects us. It's inspired by a love for this world. It's what we've lost in this world. And here we concentrate on what was taken from us rather than an accounting of righteousness. Let me suggest an illustration. You know, I know of people who spend a lifetime grieving for something that was taken from them. It's a job, it's a reputation, it's a loved one, or it's a large amount of money. And in all of these cases, what was taken was often taken by someone who was either evil or at the very least acted in an evil fashion. But the loss we feel and the anger that ensues is about our loss. And that's fair enough. But that loss turns people into seeking revenge rather than people seeking God, His eternal treasure. Each one of us should pray, "Lord, train me to have godly grief and teach me also to avoid worldly grief." And today we're going to do a study of worldly grief, how to identify it, and how to know we have it. This will be a case study in the life of Esau. It was Hebrews 12, verses 15 to 17, which said, "See to it that no one fails to obtain the grace of God, that no root of bitterness springs up and causes trouble, and by it many become defiled, that no one is sexually immoral or unholy like Esau, who sold his birthright for a single meal. For you know that afterward, when he desired to inherit the blessing, he was rejected, for he found no chance to repent, though he sought it with tears." The incident that the writer of the Hebrews is referring to harkens back to the time when Esau sold his birthright for a bowl of lentil stew,

0: and not the time when he was deceived out of his blessing, but the growing sense of injustice in Esau led him to be a man who would not and could not seek God, but rather sought revenge. His worldly sorrow made repentance impossible for him. His tears, his impassioned sorrow for what he had lost, was not godly. It was worldly. That's why his tears didn't bring him grace. And today I want us to identify worldly sorrow. Get to know what it is, what it feels like, so that should we encounter it in our own lives, that we're able to identify it for what it is. And the reason for doing that is simple. 2 Corinthians says that it leads to death. It leads to spiritual death. Our text today begins with the aftermath of Jacob's act of deceiving his father. Remember what we've said. God had already promised that the Abrahamic blessing belonged to Jacob and not to Esau. But we've already seen that Jacob has, once in the past, tricked Esau into selling him his birthright. And furthermore, Esau's father, Isaac, has promised his son Esau that notwithstanding the command of God, Isaac was going to give Esau the Abrahamic blessing. And Jacob, in a nasty work of deception, has deceived his old man, stolen the Abrahamic blessing, leaving Esau with neither the birthright nor the blessing. And Esau's angry, and rightly so. His brother has proven that he is cunning and self-centered and is this nasty manipulator. And with that in mind, let's go to Genesis 27, verses 30 to 36a. As soon as Isaac had finished blessing Jacob, when Jacob had scarcely gone out from the presence of Isaac his father, Esau his brother came in from his hunting. He also prepared delicious food and brought it to his father, and he said to his father, "Let my father arise and eat of his son's game, that you may bless me." His father Isaac said to him, "Who are you?" He answered, "I am your son, your firstborn Esau." Then Isaac trembled very violently and said, "Who was it then that hunted game and brought it to me, and I ate it all before you came, and I've blessed him? Yes, and he shall be blessed." As soon as Esau heard the words of his father, he cried out with an exceedingly great and bitter cry and said to his father, "Bless me, even me also, O my father." And he said, "Your brother came deceitfully, and he has taken away your blessing." Esau said, "Is he not rightly named Jacob? For he has cheated me these two times. He took away my birthright, and behold, now he has taken away my blessing." You know, it's very important not to miss the point that Moses, who gives us this account, wants us to see. You know, Moses tells us that Esau came back into town as soon as, or just at the time, when Isaac had finished blessing Jacob. And the way it's described here is that if the matter had taken even a bit longer, the two brothers could have met, one leaving the father's tent and the other coming in. As strange as that sounds, this reflects God's timing. God had already determined that the two events would happen with very little time gap. It would highlight the deception. But now when the deceit is exposed, Isaac, knowing he has inadvertently given the blessing to the wrong son, begins to tremble violently. And we've got to assume his emotional response is due to both being shocked and humiliated and being treated like a fool. He's angry. You know, modern readers don't understand this account very well. You see, we can't understand why Isaac doesn't just say, "Well, if you lied to me to get my blessing, that blessing doesn't count and I take it all back." You know, example might be if someone signed a contract today, it was gained under deceptive purposes, our courts would rule that contract was null and void. And this is the key. You, modern listener, are not the only one who has problems with this. You're going to see, at the very least, that Esau, too, thinks it must be redressed. But we're going to come back to that. But for now, notice that in verse 33, Isaac agrees that he has blessed Jacob with the Abrahamic blessing, and he shall be blessed. Isaac believes that once the words of the Abrahamic blessing are spoken, those words can never be undone. In verse 35, Isaac says to Esau, "Jacob has taken away your blessing." It's as if Isaac is saying, "I've handed the blessing to your brother, and now I no longer control it. He has it. It's not mine to give, for now I don't own it anymore." Again, many of us in our day struggle to understand this. I mean, we might even think biblically of Proverbs 26, verse 2. It says, "Like a sparrow in its flitting, like a swallow in its flying, a curse that is causeless does not alight." Well, that's to say, if you curse someone without a cause, that curse won't work. Well, how about a blessing? What if you accidentally bless the wrong person? Why can't we respond by saying, well, that blessing won't work either? Well, perhaps, but we might suggest the opposite. In one example might be a vow that someone might make. In Numbers 30, verse 2, it says, if a man vows a vow to the Lord, or swears an oath to bind himself by a pledge, he shall not break his word. That's to say, the First Testament makes it quite clear that words spoken from the mouth are not to be regarded as mere words. Did you promise something, asks Numbers, and if you did, you're obligated. Now, Jesus spoke the same way when he said that our yes must be yes, and our no must be no. Anything short of that, said Jesus, comes from the evil one. It was Anthony Thistleton in his book, The Supposed Power of Words in the Biblical Writings. He says, a convention for withdrawing a performative utterance did not exist. Hence, the original performative utterance remains effectively in force. And by the way, what Thistleton means by a performative utterance is that something is promised, that is, a statement of intent is made. I'm going to build you a house. I'm going to pay you a certain amount of money. I'm going to give you my daughter to be your wife. All those statements are performative. They are promises about something we're going to do. And the Bible says once you promise, you have to fulfill. All right. Imagine now that Isaac seems quite aware that the Abrahamic blessing, a blessing that controls the future of the earth and God's plan for the salvation of the earth, well, that's mediated through him. And he is to pass it on to one of his sons. And once he's done that, the deed is done. Isaac, from the very moment he blesses Jacob, knows that he no longer owns the Abrahamic blessing. Jacob owns it now. It's no longer in his power to bless anyone. Words were spoken and they can't be withdrawn. And that's why he's trembling with rage. Isaac had known that God wanted him to bless Jacob, but he was opposed. He loved Esau. He was determined to give Esau the most precious thing in history. And now it must have seemed that not only had his son Jacob deceived him, but God had also deceived him. And so he's trembling and he's angry. But he's not nearly as angry as Esau. What follows next is the story of 2,000 years of deep, unrelenting resentment.
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0: To believe that if Isaac had told Esau that he would not give him the Abrahamic blessing because, you know, God had already revealed that it must be given to Jacob. You know, I've got to believe that Esau, you know, might have been deeply disappointed, even resentful, but not overtly hateful. You know, in verse 35, Isaac tells the son he loves, your brother came deceitfully and took away your blessing. And the word deceit could also be translated as fraud. If you want to get a sense out of what Isaac tells Esau, well, you might want to look ahead to Psalm 24, verse 4, because that verse uses the same Hebrew word. Psalm 24, verse 4 is an answer to the question of who shall be counted worthy of ascending the hill of the Lord. And so it says, he who has clean hands and a pure heart, who does not lift up his soul to what is false and does not swear deceitfully. There's the word, deceitfully. To speak what is a lie, to proclaim what is false as if it were true. And so Isaac adds to Esau's pain. The thing was done, he says, by a brother who is unworthy of God. It's a brother who's in league with a liar. It's a brother whose soul is given over to the darkness of lies. And once those words are spoken by Dad, Esau erupts in anger. Isn't my brother rightfully called Jacob, the one who grabs my heel, the one who takes from me what's not his? But then Esau's not done. My brother cheated me 2 times. And then out of his mouth comes the memory of an old wound. My brother stole my birthright. But here, technically, that's not true. It might have been a bad deal, but truthfully, Esau sold his birthright to his brother. It was fair and square. And when he did it, he didn't value that birthright. Remember, Esau had told Jacob, "What good is a birthright? I'm starving to death right now." And so the Bible says he despised it. And now, as the writer of Hebrews reminds us, he found no repentance. That is, he found no way back, even though he sought to come and get it back with tears. Well, we might ask, why couldn't that matter be redressed? But think about it. How many people today trade away the long term for a short term meal? Or to put the matter plainly, how many of us gladly trade in a short term pleasure for the long term of eternity? Let's eat and drink, we say, for tomorrow we die. Grab what we can today and let tomorrow take care of itself. You know, there's an old Kris Kristofferson song about a man who wants to take a woman to bed with him. And he does so on the basis of this appeal. He says, "I don't care what's right or wrong. I don't try to understand. Let the devil take tomorrow," sings Kristofferson. "Lord, tonight I need a friend." And that was Esau. But now, having given up his birthright, that's the lion's share of his father's wealth, something he willingly sold, he now seeks something that's not his. He wants the Abrahamic blessing, and in his own mind, he ignores this fact. He doesn't say, "Father, I've sinned. I gave away my birthright for next to nothing, and now I desire that which is not mine." No, no. Both he and his father are feeding on one thing and one thing only: deceit, not their own culpability and sin. Worldly sorrow does not allow for that kind of self-reflection. Worldly sorrow magnifies the wrongs that are done to us. Worldly sorrow imagines what might have been if someone had not treated us badly. Consider the difference between Esau and Esau's nephew, a man named Joseph. When Joseph's brother sold him into slavery in Egypt, and when the long tale of what happens next is told, eventually Joseph will tell those same brothers, and here I'm reading Genesis 50 verse 20. He says, "You intended it for evil, but God intended it for good." That's to say, Joseph never papered over the evil that his brothers had done to him. No doubt, he sorrowed greatly as the years went by, but he gained perspective. God was in this, thought Joseph. Even though the evil was done, God had a plan. You know, Esau, I think, was incapable of seeing his own crisis from that vantage point. I do know that years later, he's quite prepared to forgive Jacob for what he's done. And Jacob himself marveled over such grace. "To see your face," Jacob would later say to Esau, "is like seeing the face of God." And you know, in some fashion, God did give grace to Esau. That was later. But still, I have to think that the underlying bitterness remained. I mean, what else explains the open hostility between Esau's descendants towards Jacob's descendants? See, I have no doubt that in the culture of the Edomites, this story was retold. "Israel took from us that which should have been ours. And they took it by deceit, through lies and treachery." And that kind of retelling, generation after generation, breeds anger and eventually warfare and death. Worldly sorrow is like that. There's a measure of forgiveness in it, but the forgiveness is never complete. Well, we left in our passage with Esau complaining about the deceit of his brother. So let's continue to read verses 36b to 38. Then he said, "Have you not reserved a blessing for me?" Isaac answered and said to Esau, "Behold, I have made him lord over you, and all his brothers I have given to him for servants, and with grain and wine I sustained him. What then can I do for you, my son?" Esau said to his father, "Have you but one blessing, my father? Bless me, even me also, O my father." And Esau lifted up his voice and wept. You know, years ago, researcher Elizabeth Kubler-Ross published her historic work, 5 Stages of Dying. She said the emotional response we feel when we hear that we're dying leads to a 5-stage process in dealing with it. First stage is denial. It's not true. It's not happening. The second stage is anger, feelings of rage, and questions of why me? The third stage is bargaining, often with God. If I do this, won't you spare me? The fourth stage is depression, and the fifth stage, if we make it to that, is acceptance. It's often been pointed out that these five stages are not just true of hearing the news that we're dying, but they're typical and common approaches to dealing with loss, loss of any kind. But the critique of Kubler-Ross's work is that all these five stages happen often at once, and they also happen in various orders. The truth is that all human beings react to loss. We exhibit at least some of these emotional responses. And Esau reacts in what we might think of as denial. It seems impossible for him to think that his father has only one blessing. And as these words exit his mouth, they betray what he's thinking. I don't think he ever understood nor ever appreciated the real meaning of the Abrahamic blessing. It doesn't seem possible to him that that's all his father has. It's here that Isaac tells his son the dreadful truth. Everything that has attended my life for good has come from the Abrahamic blessing. You know, Isaac didn't become rich because of his own skill, but because of something that God had promised his father. No, he says, that's all I have. Jacob has become your Lord. That is, he now, as of this moment, is supreme over you. He now is your master. I have all my life, says Isaac, this one thing. And with that, Esau starts weeping. Remember, I began this teaching by speaking about sorrow, and here it is. These are the tears of a man who has come to realize that the blessing of Abraham has passed him by. He's left with nothing. What kind of tears are these? Is this godly sorrow or worldly sorrow? Well, godly sorrow might eventually lead Esau to genuine repentance. He might have said, you know, I've never valued my birthright, and I wanted the blessing that never belonged to me. Have mercy on me, Lord, for I'm a sinner. And if that had been the case, Esau would have come under the blessing of Abraham. He would have learned to bless Jacob, and God would, through Jacob, have blessed him. But worldly sorrow seeks blame. Now, which one is Esau? Well, let's read the end of the passage, verses 39 to 40. Then Isaac, his father, answered and said to him, "Behold, away from the fatness of the earth shall your dwelling be, and away from the dew of heaven on high. By your sword you shall live, and you shall serve your brother. But when you grow restless, you shall break his yoke from your neck." If that's a blessing, it's a paltry one indeed. I mean, the only blessing in that is that after a long period of time, you know, Esau's offspring would break the dominion of Jacob. All that's left now is for Esau to plan the murder of his brother, and the dysfunction in this family is irreversible. Is there a lesson in all of that? Yeah, there is. If you want to avoid the kind of worldly sorrow that leads to death, listen up. There is but one thing for you. You've got to submit yourself to God's sovereign designs in your life. You've got to stop fighting God. You've got to start submitting to his will. I have no further counsel. You know, if Esau had heeded to that, he would have taught his family to submit to God's design, an Abrahamic blessing. And if that had been the case, the people of Israel would have blessed the people of Edom. But it didn't happen that way. And that's our lesson. If we resist the will of God, we are kicking against a God who cannot be moved. It will lead us to worldly sorrow, and eventually it will lead us in the paths of death. Would you repent, my friend? Would you come in grace to God and say, "I submit to your will"?
2: John, we both strive to do the same discipline every year, and that's reading through the Bible every year. And I tell you, every time I get to Samuel or something of that nature, I see things and I say to myself, that just doesn't seem right. What is God doing there? But sometimes we just have to be determined that that is God's purpose.
0: Yeah, God's purpose in the life of every single believer is that we submit to his designs and his long-term plans, and that we find our joy in what he has designed and seek our hearts in that. I mean, that's what we find in Esau. He doesn't want what God has designed, doesn't want it. Neither does Isaac. And this is what leads to this whole dysfunction that tears this family apart and brings, you know, generational pain and nations fighting nations. I mean, this takes upon itself a life of its own. I mean, we have to come back to what I said. Submitting to God's design leads to life.
2: Thanks so much, John. And remember to join us again tomorrow as we continue our series, Amazing Promises to Dysfunctional People, right here on Back to the Bible Canada, where we teach the Bible. 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
5: Have you ever felt insignificant? Me too. I guess it all depends on perspective, right? I mean, to an ant, I seem pretty significant. But some days I can do amazing things. Other days I look for my phone while I'm talking on it. But seriously, significance. Most of us wonder about it at some point. Are we actually making a difference? Does what we do matter? It's easy to feel small. My friend Howard Brandt felt that way once. As a young missionary in Ethiopia, he was surrounded by what he described as deep spiritual darkness. One night, sitting in his little hut, he noticed a single star shining through a crack in the wall. He prayed, "Lord, I feel like that star, just a tiny light surrounded by a whole lot of darkness." And it was as if God whispered back, "I'm the one who put that star there, Howard. I placed it there to remind you that even the smallest light can make a big difference in the dark." Not long after, Howard and his wife Joanne were serving at a mission station in Wolliso, where he became the principal of a Bible school. Want to know how many students he started with? 3. So he told them, "Let's go out into the mountains, share the good news, and see if God grows this thing." And sure enough, within weeks, they had 18 students. Howard began teaching them how to preach the same way he had learned. One student stood up, delivered a neat little sermon, 3 points and a poem. Then he paused and said, "That's what Mr. Howie told me to say. Now I'll tell you what I actually want to say." You've got to love his honesty. Every Thursday, the school would close. Man, I would have loved that as a kid. But there was a reason. Howard would send the students out in pairs or small groups with a simple assignment: share your faith and write down every question people ask you. When they came back, they handed in their notebooks. Howard spent his weekends reading through those questions, and they became the basis for what he taught next. One day, the students came back buzzing with excitement. "We found a group of people in the mountains. They've never even heard of Jesus." Sure enough, nearly 750,000 people, the Garagi, lived nearby. Firing off a letter to mission headquarters in Addis Ababa, Howard reminded them that these people were dying without any knowledge of the God who could save them. Someone needed to go, and they agreed and sent Howard. That night, under that same faint star, he set out. And you can almost imagine God saying, "My plan is bigger than yours, Howard. Just hang on and watch." I'm going to share more of Howard's incredible story next time on Laugh Again. But here's the takeaway. One person matters. As Edward Everett Hale once said, "I am only one, but I am one. I can't do everything, but I can do something. And what I can do, I ought to do." Acts chapter 8 tells the story of a man named Philip. He started out doing something pretty simple, helping care for widows. And as he followed God one step at a time, God used his faithfulness to impact an entire city. The result? There was great joy in that city. I don't know how you're doing today. I don't know what your day looks like. But I do know this: with God's help, Simple, faithful actions can help bring honor to God and real joy to others. And remember, if you ever feel too small to make a difference, you've probably never had a pebble in your shoe, and you've probably never been in bed with a mosquito. Hey, go out there and make someone's day. God bless you.
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A warm welcome to our program, Prophecy for Today, where we study biblical prophecy and its application to our daily life. It's a wonderful day to worship God. I'm William Steves. Let's pray. Dear Heavenly Father, thank you that you are a sympathetic God. Thank you that, through the work of Christ, you know the burdens and struggles we face, and you have offered us a place we can come to rest our weary shoulders. Thank you that your yoke is easy and your burden is light. Help us to rest in you, and it's in Jesus' name I pray. Amen.

Maranatha, friends, the Lord is coming. Malachi 4, 1 and 2. For behold, the day cometh that shall burn as an oven, and all the proud, yea, and all that do wickedly shall be stubble. And the day that cometh shall burn them up, saith the Lord of hosts, that it shall leave them neither root nor branch. But unto you that fear my name shall the Son of Righteousness arise with healing in his wings. And ye shall go forth and grow up as calves of the stall. The judgment day of God is coming. In that great day of the Lord, all evildoers are described as stubble, the leftover stalks after a field has been reaped, worthless growth, good for nothing but the fire. But there is hope. The day of the Lord does not need to be a day of fear and trembling. Those who fear the Lord, who worship him, who have placed their trust in the Lamb of God, they can look forward to this day with rejoicing. We who fear the Lord will experience the healing of the Son of Righteousness, Jesus Christ. We will go forward in peace and rest, enjoying the wonderful mercy of God's perfect kingdom. Are you able to look forward to the great day of the Lord? Or is it still a day of fear and danger for you? I urge you to repent, to come to the cross of Christ, and find your safety. 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I'm William Steves. Today's letter comes from Kenya. Our listener writes, "Blessings in the name of our Lord and Savior, Jesus Christ. 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We pray that God would be glorified as you continue to follow after him. 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

0: And now, the familiar voice of Pastor Perry F. Rockwood, who is at home with the Lord.
1: Shall we pray, Heavenly Father? We're so thankful to be in the presence of God today. We rejoice in thy love. We rejoice in that precious blood that cleanses from all sin. And all today, Father, I pray for each one listening in. I pray for those who are not well, those who are aged, those mourning the loss of loved ones, those who are lonely. Father, I pray for homes and marriages, and I know it is not God's will that that home and marriage break up. I pray today for many who are not saved, many who are religious but lost, many who call themselves Christians but have never been born again. Oh, help them to come in their sin need, repent of sin, and trust Christ as their personal Savior. I pray in Jesus' name, amen. We're thinking of the Antichrist. And I want to say this, that the Antichrist will be accepted by the Jews. John 5:43, I am come in my Father's name, and ye receive me not. If another shall come in his own name, him ye will receive. Furthermore, the Antichrist is the man of sin and the son of perdition. Apostasy precedes his manifestation. He presents himself in the temple as God. He will be destroyed by the return of Christ when he comes with his saints. Antichrist's work will be satanic. He will have great power. He will completely delude those who reject the truth and love unrighteousness. All who accept him will perish. Let me read 2 Thessalonians 2, because we just want to base this on the Bible. Verse 3, let no man deceive you by any means, for that day shall not come, except there come a falling away first, that's the apostasy, and that man of sin be revealed, that's the Antichrist, the son of perdition, who opposes and exalteth himself above all that is called God, or that is worshipped, so that he is God, sitteth in the temple of God, just think of it, showing himself that he is God. And then notice 2 Thessalonians 2, verse 8, and then shall that wicked be revealed, whom the Lord shall consume with the spirit of his mouth, and shall destroy with the brightness of his coming. Even him, Antichrist, whose coming is after the working of Satan with all power and signs and lying wonders, and with all deceivableness of unrighteousness in them that perish, because they received not the love of the truth, that they might be saved. And then I'm going to read 2 Thessalonians 2, verse 11. And for this cause, God shall send them strong delusion, that they should believe a lie, that they might be damned who believed not the truth, but had pleasure in unrighteousness. Now the Antichrist will prosper for 3.5 years, energized by Satan, after being fully wounded and healed. The Antichrist blasphemes God, makes war on the saints, rules over all nations, and is worshipped by the unsaved. Let me read some Bible verses. Daniel 8:24, and his power shall be mighty, but not by his own power, nor it'll be by Satan's power. And then let me read a little of Revelation. And the beast which I saw was like unto a leopard, and his feet were as the feet of a bear, and his mouth as the mouth of a lion. And the dragon gave him his power and his seat and great authority. And I saw one of his heads as it were wounded to death, and his deadly wound was healed. See, that was a miracle, the devil's miracle. And all the world wondered after the beast. And they worshiped the dragon, which gave power unto the beast. And they worshiped the beast, saying, who is like unto the beast? Who was able to make war with him? And there was given unto him a mouth speaking great things and blasphemies. And power was given unto him to continue 42 months. And he opened his mouth in blasphemy against God, think of it, to blaspheme his name and his tabernacle and them that dwell in heaven. I'm reading now Revelation 13. And it was given unto him to make war with the saints and to overcome them. And power was given him over all kingdoms and tongues and nations. And all that dwell upon the earth shall worship him, whose names are not written in the book of life of the Lamb, slain from the foundation of the world. And you know, friends, we can see the preparation for that today. The world is looking for a man. The world doesn't know how to bring peace to the Middle East. The world doesn't know how to deal with the age problems of our day. The world doesn't know how to deal with the capital labor problems of our day, the strikes and the revolutions and all that goes with it. No, the world is looking for a man, and he's on the horizon. Of course, the first man we're looking for is the Lord Jesus Christ. He may come at any moment. He said, I will come again and receive you unto myself, that where I am, there ye may be also. I'm looking for him every day. I'm now over 84 years of age, and of course I know death may come, but I'm not looking for death. I'm looking for the Lord to come. And I want to live day by day in the light of eternity, knowing my time is short, and what I do, I want to do for the glory of God. But I know, while the Lord tarries, that it is our responsibility and privilege to send forth the word of God. So many never go to church. Many who do go to church never hear the gospel. That's why radio is so important. Will you pray for souls and pray for support? 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Our United States address, the People's Gospel Hour, Box 55862, Boston, Massachusetts, 02205. 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
1: I'm Candace Dirksen with your local news, streaming now through the Discover Westman app. High gas prices are changing the way many Manitobans are living this summer. A new CAA Manitoba survey found 7 out of 10 people say rising fuel costs are affecting their day-to-day activities. Ewald Friesen explains.
2: Manitobans have indicated that they are reducing the amount that they drive. They recognize that that's a way to save some money. But also they're spending less on other things if that's possible, if it's impossible for them to reduce the amount that they drive. So we're seeing other aspects of the family budget kind of compensate or be eliminated as a result of high gas prices.
1: Many respondents to the survey said they begin to rethink their habits when gas prices reach around $2.10 a liter, a point where costs start to influence decisions about how and when they travel. And a new home senior care initiative has been expanded to Brandon from their home office in Winnipeg. 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
1: A few clouds tonight with an overnight low of 12. Wednesday, a mix of sun and cloud and a high of 22. Clear skies Wednesday night, a low of 9. Thursday, a mix of sun and cloud with a high of 23 degrees. Rain in the forecast for Friday and a high of 20. Showers continuing Saturday with a high of 22. Sunday, mix of sun and cloud, a high of 23. Stay one step ahead of the weather with a forecast on your Discover Westman app and discoverwestman.com.
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0: Unleashing God's Truth, One Verse at a Time. 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
1: This is not saying Jesus sympathetically feels our pain. He takes our sin and its full punishment, pays for it in full, and thus brings to an end the reign of sin in our lives with all of its effects and all of its manifestations, all of its griefs and all of its sorrows. And one day we'll enter into the fullness of it.
2: You're listening to Grace to You, the Bible teaching ministry of John MacArthur. I'm your host, Phil Johnson. The gospel of Jesus Christ can be compared to a bottomless well. No matter how many times you draw from its life-giving truth, you can't exhaust the supply. You'll never fully grasp everything there is to know about God's work of salvation. But that doesn't mean there aren't some essential gospel truths that you can and must understand. Today, John MacArthur looks at one of those essentials, namely repentance, from a source you might not expect, the Old Testament. John's current series is titled The Gospel According to God. To make sure you're clear on the importance of repentance in salvation, turn to Isaiah 53 as John begins today's lesson.
1: We saw the startling servant in verses 13 to 15 at the end of chapter 52. We saw the scorned servant, verses 1 through 3, and now we come to the substituted servant. Looking continually at the servant of Jehovah, we now see him in his role as a substitute. And the transition comes in verse 4 with the first word, surely, or truly, or verily. This is an exclamation. This is a sudden recognition of something unexpected, a dramatic change from the previous perception. This is a reversal. This is spinning on their heels fast. Surely, as if to say, whoa, stop in our tracks and turn and go the other way. Now we see our griefs he himself bore, our sorrows he carried. He was pierced for our transgressions, crushed for our iniquities, chastened for our well-being, scourged for our healing. That is the complete reversal of how they viewed the cross. He took our place, died in our stead, gave his life for us. Technically, we would call this vicarious penal substitution. Finally, as a nation, they're going to see it and believe it, and they're going to be saved in that hour. These three verses, by the way, verses 4, 5, and 6, are so connected that they're like concentric circles. They kind of weave around and around each other. And each of them mentions the wrongs and the provision of the servant to provide atonement for those wrongs. And they do cycle around the same theme, but they are so profoundly rich. They understand how wrong they were. They had a wrong attitude, manifest in wrong behavior. Listen, coming from their nature. Repentance grasps all three. True repentance takes the recognition that we think wrong, we act wrong, because we are profoundly corrupt in nature. Verse 4 is about their wrong attitudes, verse 5 is about their wrong behavior, and verse 6 is about their wrong nature. They go all the way down deep. Our attitude was wrong, terribly wrong. We esteemed him stricken, smitten of God, and afflicted. That's wrong. We thought he was being punished for his own iniquity. Our behaviors were wrong, transgressions, iniquities, but mostly because our nature is wrong. Verse 6 is about nature. We're like sheep who've gone astray. Each of us has turned to his own way. You say, well, in what sense is that speaking of nature? Sheep do what sheep do. That's the analogy. They wander off into danger. That was us. Our nature was wrong. And we went our own way. So they have come to a place, this future generation of Jews, that every sinner must come to be saved, in which you understand that you have to change your mind about Christ, how you think about Christ. You have to recognize the transgressions and iniquities that mark your behavior and the subsequent alienation from God and soul sickness that you possess. And then you must recognize that there's a problem deep down, profoundly embedded in your humanity. You're a sinner. And that's what you have here. The awakening is stunning. They get it. Our griefs he himself bore. Our sorrows he carried. We ourselves, we are the issue here. Our griefs. The word for griefs is sickness. It's diseases, infirmities, calamities, pretty broad word. And here sins are viewed from the perspective of their effects. Sins are viewed from the perspective of what they produce. The conditions that come from sin. Life becomes full of sickness, disease, infirmity, calamity. These are the griefs. And it's a word that looks mostly at the objective, the outside, the agonies and struggles and issues that we deal with in life. Our griefs he himself bore. The word bore means to lift up, pick up, and place on oneself. He picked up all of that that sin produced and put it on himself. And then they say it another way, our sorrows, that's the word for pains, that talks more about the subjective or the inward. Griefs is a word that refers to the outward effects of sin, and sorrows is a word that refers mostly to the inward effect of sin. But sin is viewed here not as a moral entity, which the word sin would convey, but rather from the distress and horrors and issues of life that flow out of sin. He picked up sin with all that it produces and carried it, put it on himself, carried it. Well, we know he carried it to the cross and he bore the full punishment of God. The Lord was pleased to crush him, verse 10 says. He took the punishment for our sin and thus carried the full weight of sin and all its effects away. All through the Old Testament, there are warnings to the Jewish people and to all people for that matter, that to violate God's law will make you guilty. In fact, there's a little phrase, bear their guilt, bear their guilt. And you find that little phrase throughout the book of Leviticus. You find it Ezekiel chapter 4, that people who violate the law of God will bear their guilt and thus be punished. So here the servant, the Messiah, takes on the full burden of the sinner's guilt and takes on the full effects of sin, places them all upon himself, and pays in full the penalty for those sins and thus carries them away. You remember in Leviticus 16 that when atonement was made, one animal was killed and one animal was kept alive, and the priests would lay their hands on that one animal, the scapegoat, as if to place all the sins of the people on the scapegoat, and he would be sent out into the wilderness never to return again. Never. Jesus is the scapegoat. He picks up all our sin, pays the penalty in full. He's the sacrificial animal as well, and he's the scapegoat and carries them all away. This is not saying Jesus sympathetically feels our pain. It's not saying that. It is that he takes our sin and its full punishment, pays for it in full, and thus brings to an end the reign of sin in our lives with all of its effects and all of its manifestations, all of its griefs and all of its sorrows. And one day we'll enter into the fullness of that, won't we? One day when we enter into heaven, no more sin and no more effects. We should have suffered for our sins, but he did. He took away from us all that belonged to us, all that we should have felt by way of judgment, pain, devastation, even eternal punishment, and put it on himself. And thus he shifted the load completely. away from us. He takes our sin and removes it, having paid for it in full. Now that's the prophecy of Isaiah about this one who will come. And you're going to see that same truth reiterated in the remaining sections of this great chapter, because it is the cardinal truth. Verse 8, for example, he was cut off out of the land of the living for the transgression of my people to whom the stroke was due. The question then is, who is this person? Who is this person? Who is this person who gathers up sin and all its manifestations and all its effects and pays in full the punishment that satisfies the judgment and the wrath of God, and then takes all of it and carries it away, never to see it again? Who is this person who does that? Peter, no doubt having this passage in mind, tells us in 1 Peter 2, speaking of Christ, he says, "Of Christ, he himself bore our sins in his body on the cross. And by his wounds, you were healed." That's a direct allusion to Isaiah 53. It can be no one but Christ. No one but Jesus Christ can fulfill this. Israel will come to that knowledge, come to that awareness, weeping and wailing in repentance, having seen the truth about the servant Messiah, Yeshua, Jesus. They will testify to the massive error that they have made. Generations have made it. For thousands of years they have made this error. And here they declare how wrong they were. It wasn't for his sin that he suffered. It was for their sin. And then comes this confession. "Yet," reaching back, "we ourselves esteemed him stricken, smitten of God, and afflicted." And there's the confession that we thought God was punishing him for his own sins. We considered or reckoned him the stricken, smitten, afflicted by God for blasphemy. The word God is Elohim, and all those verbs connect with Elohim. Stricken by God, smitten by God, afflicted by God. We thought God was punishing him for his sins. And the language here is very strong. The word stricken is to strike violently. A very violent word used in Exodus 11, one of the plagues. The word smitten means basically to beat someone even to death. And the word afflicted, a general word, to be humiliated, to be degraded, to be destroyed. So we thought that when he was being smashed and beaten and degraded and humiliated, that this was God doing it because he was a blasphemer. And by the way, that is still the Jewish assessment today. Jewish assessment is just that today. And they will someday in the future know that this is the Lamb of God chosen by him to be the vicarious substitute bearing their sins. They get it. And so in verse 5, they will say, "He was pierced for our transgressions, crushed for our iniquities, chastened for our well-being, scourged for our healing." This is such marvelous language here, very graphic. The words pierced, crushed, chastened or punished, scourged, very strong words. Let's talk about those for a moment. The prophet has no knowledge of the cross. He doesn't know what's going to happen 700 years hence. The Spirit of God leads him to pick these words, and we could say that these are metaphoric words in some way, or these are sort of general words that the saying pierced, crushed, punished, scourged, simply trying to pick words that are graphic and dramatic and sort of repulsive to think about someone being treated this way, and that they're intended to be somewhat general, and you would be right about that. There are Hebrew scholars that suggest that the word pierced, for example, is the strongest Hebrew expression for violent death. So that if you look at it in a general sense, you could say, well, whoever this is, he's going to have a violent death. And you would be right. And you could look at the word crushed. And that word can refer to anything from being trampled to death, literally trampled, crushed underfoot, such as Lamentations 3:34, all the way to being battered and bruised. That would be the lesser of it. It could be simply a broad word for somebody's life being crushed out, but it can be anything, as I said, from being trampled to death to being severely bruised. And then the word chastisement, very interesting word. It is the only Hebrew word to express punishment. And punishment is a technical term. It's a legal term in some sense. And you could say, well, this definitely was a punishment, generally speaking, and you would be correct about that. And the word scourged could also be viewed in somewhat of a general sense. Scourging meaning lashing someone, slashing someone, inflicting wounds on someone. They could be general words. And perhaps when Isaiah wrote that, that's what he thought. Well, this is just picking all the worst possible descriptions of a horrific, horrendous death. But the truth of the matter is, they're not just general terms, because every one of them specifically happened to Jesus. He was pierced 5 times, both feet, both hands, and his side. Psalm 22 is a psalm that looks forward to the cross. Psalm 22 begins, my God, why have you forsaken me? The very words Jesus said on the cross. But in Psalm 22:16, the psalmist writes, they pierced my hands and feet. Zechariah 12:10, Zechariah says, they'll look on him whom they pierced. And they actually pierced Jesus on the cross. That actually happened. In John 19, there are a couple of verses that are tied to this. Verse 34, John 19, one of the soldiers pierced his side with a spear, and immediately blood and water came out. Verse 37 says, and another scripture is fulfilled, they shall look on him whom they pierced. Yes, he was pierced. How specific a prophecy is that? What about the word crushed? Can refer, as I said, to anything from a sort of severe bruising to being trampled to death. Listen, we know what happened to Jesus. We know that he was slapped. We know that he was punched in the face, John 19:3. And we also know, according to Matthew chapter 27, verse 30, that the Romans took sticks and beat him in the face with sticks, punching him in the face, slapping him in the face, and beating his head and his face with sticks would raise bruises and welts. That would be within the framework of that word, crushed. What about the next one? Chastening, as I said, the Hebrew word for punishment. Was his execution a form of punishment? Absolutely it was. There was an indictment of him. You remember the Jews called him together and brought in false witnesses to tell lies against him. The indictment went from place to place in the house of Annas and Caiaphas. They passed him over to Herod. They passed him back. Mocked series of trials in which they tried to bring that indictment to an actual crime. And then they wanted an execution, so they put him before Pilate. And Pilate was intimidated and blackmailed into sentencing Jesus to death, and his execution was an official punishment by the government of Rome. It was a punishment, result of an indictment, a trial, a verdict, a sentence, a formal punishment was carried out. And what about the word scourging? Is that just a generic term? Well, according to Mark 15:15, it says he was scourged. We all know the story of that, a heavy stick with leather thongs extending from it, embedded with bone and rock and glass, lacerating his body over and over and over again. The Jews knew all that. They know it now. They know it today. They know about this man, Jesus, who was pierced and bruised and punished and scourged. They know that very well. It's in the record. But on the day of national salvation, they're going to look back and realize that God did not do that to him, because it was God who crushed him. It was God. But God did not do that to him because of his own sins. but he did it to him because of their sins. That's the difference. They will confess, I love this, for our transgressions, for our iniquities, for our well-being, for our healing. That's what's going to happen someday. They're going to confess that. In the meantime, folks, the only way you can ever be saved is to confess it now. Now. I want you to turn to 2 Corinthians chapter 6. In 2 Corinthians chapter 6, Paul borrows from the 49th chapter of Isaiah in the second verse. And in Isaiah 49, we read, "At the acceptable time I listened to you, on the day of salvation I helped you." Isaiah said that to a word from the Lord to the people. This is a day when I will listen. This is a day of salvation when I will help. And then Paul pulls it into the present and says, "But now is the acceptable time. Behold, now is the day of salvation." Israel's national salvation, that's future. At the end of a time called the tribulation. But now is the day of salvation. Now is the acceptable time for you, Jew or Gentile. Sad reality is that between the death of Christ and the salvation of Israel in the future, generation after generation of unbelieving Jews have gone into eternal punishment for which there is no remedy. And generation after generation and nation after nation of Gentile unbelievers have gone into eternal punishment for which there is no remedy. In the end, there will be a revival in Israel. In the end, in that same period of time, there will be a massive revival, a massive expanse of the gospel. Angels in the heavens, according to the book of Revelation, will preach the gospel. Two witnesses who die and rise again will preach the gospel. 144,000 Jews will preach the gospel, 12,000 from every tribe. Israel will come to faith, but people will come to faith from every tongue and tribe and people and nation. There will be a great gospel outpouring. People will be saved in the end. But between now and then, people continue to die and perish without remedy forever. And now is the acceptable time for you. Now is the day of salvation. This is available if you will receive the gift. Maybe this is that surely moment. We were wrong about him. It was for us that he died. He took our griefs, our sorrows, our sickness, our calamities, our disasters, and our sin. Paid for all the sin and carried away all its effects forever. This is your day to put your trust in the Savior.
2: You're listening to Grace to You, the Bible teaching ministry of John MacArthur. John's lesson today is from his series called The Gospel According to God. Now, friend, even though today's topic, repentance, is an essential aspect of Christian faith and practice, it's often misunderstood. And because of that, a few years back,

0: Renaissance has always meant a turning. Where it got confusing was, a few decades back, when people didn't want the word repentance to relate to sin. And they started talking about repentance, meaning changing your mind about who Jesus is. You remember that, because
1: yeah, I do.
0: That's when I wrote the book, The Gospel According to Jesus, to attack that error. They were saying, and leading Bible teachers were saying, repentance is a human work that cannot be added to salvation. But the Bible itself says God grants repentance. It's not a human work. It's a divine work. The Holy Spirit has come to convict men of sin and righteousness and judgment, which leads to repentance. So when I wrote the book, The Gospel According to Jesus, and the sequel, The Gospel According to the Apostles, I was actually trying to attack the idea that repentance is nothing more than changing your mind about who Jesus is. And that's almost a direct quote from the people who were advocating that. It is not changing your mind about who Jesus is. You need to do that. But repentance is a turning from sin toward righteousness, from the kingdom of darkness toward the kingdom of light, from Satan toward Christ. So I think we have successfully made a case for biblical repentance. And I'm grateful to say, Phil, I think in recent years and recent decades, that old understanding that basically eliminated the biblical definition of repentance has been removed. And I think there's a healthy new understanding that repentance means you're turning from sin. It's not something that the unregenerate person can do on his own. It is a work of God as much as any other element of salvation.
1: Yeah, well, at least that idea is becoming more rare. There are people trying to resurrect that notion that repentance is nothing more than a change.
0: But I think where it was once a dominating idea because of schools that were propagating it, it's now, as you said, a little more rare.
2: Well, some helpful clarification there from John MacArthur on the issue of repentance. 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
5: A few clouds tonight with an overnight low of 12. Wednesday, a mix of sun and cloud and a

0: high of 22. Clear skies Wednesday night, a low of 9. Thursday, a mix of sun and cloud with a high of 23 degrees. Rain in the forecast for Friday and a high of 20. Showers continuing Saturday with a high of 22. Sunday, mix of sun and cloud, a high of 23. Stay one step ahead of the weather with a forecast on your Discover Westman app and discoverwestman.com.
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1: 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According to a recent CAA Manitoba survey, high gas prices are changing summer vacation plans for many. Ewald Friesen says while most people still plan to take a road trip, many are planning those road trips differently.
2: So what this indicates to us is that while we're probably still going to go on the road trip, we're going to go on fewer of them. And if we're going to go on the road trip, maybe we were planning a trip to Banff, but this year we might find ourselves in Riding Mountain or Whiteshell, those types of things. When we get there, we're probably not going to be doing too much driving around. Or if perhaps we were planning to take out the RV, maybe this is the year where we do a bit of car camping instead.
1: And Winnipeg-based company Blossoms Senior Care has opened up a new office in Brandon to extend services for seniors to those who wish to remain in their own homes, but need some extra help in day-to-day living. Westman Regional Manager Jenna Marcus says in-home services include making meals, light housekeeping, personal care, and more, but also companionship and accompanying seniors out in the community.
3: We do provide transportation to medical appointments. There is only limited staff that can provide that. I myself is included as being the regional manager. But yes, we do offer assistance with grocery shopping as well as to medical appointments. And then, of course, the seniors are, if they have handy transit set up or taxi service, we can also go with them, accompany them with that.
1: Blossoms Senior Care is located at their new office at Parkview Senior Housing Co-op on 13th Street in Brandon. Get the news of the day conveniently delivered to your email inbox. 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
1: A few clouds tonight with an overnight low of 12. Wednesday, a mix of sun and cloud and a high of 22. Clear skies Wednesday night, a low of 9. Thursday, a mix of sun and cloud with a high of 23 degrees. Rain in the forecast for Friday and a high of 20. Showers continuing Saturday with a high of 22. Sunday, mix of sun and cloud, a high of 23. Stay one step ahead of the weather with a forecast on your Discover Westman app and discoverwestman.com.
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welcome, friends, to a few moments which we call the quiet time. We do pray that this may be a time of quietness, a time of encouragement for your heart. This is Albert H. Salter speaking. Our hymn singer is Joseph Barclay with Lauren Whitney, the pipe organ. We read in the Holy Scriptures in 2 Samuel 22:31, "As for God, His way is perfect. The word of the Lord is tried. He is a buckler to all them that trust in Him." I'm sure that as we are encouraged to trust in the Lord and in His Word, that this will be a source of quietness and encouragement in these days of almost despair in the minds and hearts of many folks. This is Albert H. Salter speaking, our hymn singer Joseph Barclay, Lauren Whitney at the pipe organ. The fellows join together now with one of the old hymns, the music from an old German hymn, written back in 1784, in the words by Isaac Watts, "I sing the mighty power of God."

you, Joe. Thank you, Lauren. And now we have another old gospel song here. 10,000 times 10,000, in sparkling raiment bright, the armies of the ransomed saints throng up the steeps of light. 'Tis finished, all is finished. Their fight with death and sin, fling open wide the golden gates and let the victors in. Oh, then with raptured greetings on Canaan's happy shore, what knitting severed friendships up, where partings are no more. Then eyes with joy shall sparkle that brimmed with tears of late, orphans no longer fatherless, nor widows desolate. Bring near thy great salvation, thou Lamb, for sinners slain. Fill up the role of thine elect, then take thy power and reign. Appear, desire of nations, thine exiles long for home. Show in the heavens thy promised sign, thou Prince and Savior, come. 10,000 times 10,000. Lauren Whitney plays this old gospel hymn for us now.

Thank you, Laura. Now, friends, we open the pages of the Holy Scriptures to the familiar portion of the Book of Psalms, reading today the 27th Psalm. We trust that as we read from God's Word, this may be a source of quietness and strength to each one of our hearts. The Lord is my light and my salvation. Whom shall I fear? The Lord is the strength of my life. Of whom shall I be afraid? When the wicked, even mine enemies and my foes, came upon me to eat up my flesh, they stumbled and fell. Though an host should encamp against me, my heart shall not fear. Though war should rise against me, in this will I be confident. One thing have I desired of the Lord, that will I seek after, that I may dwell in the house of the Lord all the days of my life, to behold the beauty of the Lord, and to inquire in his temple. For in the time of trouble he shall hide me in his pavilion. In the secret of his tabernacle shall he hide me. He shall set me up upon a rock. And now shall mine head be lifted up above mine enemies round about me. Therefore will I offer in his tabernacle sacrifices of joy. I will sing, yea, I will sing praises unto the Lord. Hear, O Lord, when I cry with my voice. Have mercy also upon me, and answer me. When thou saidest, Seek ye my face, my heart said unto thee, Thy face, Lord, will I seek. Hide not thy face far from me. Put not thy servant away in anger. Thou hast been my help. Leave me not, neither forsake me, O God of my salvation. When my father and my mother forsake me, then the Lord will take me up. Teach me thy way, O Lord, and lead me in a plain path because of mine enemies. Deliver me not over unto the will of mine enemies, for false witnesses are risen up against me, and such as breathe out cruelty. I had fainted unless I had believed to see the goodness of the Lord in the land of the living. Wait on the Lord. Be of good courage, and he shall strengthen thine heart. Wait, I say, on the Lord. May God bless the reading of this, the 27th Psalm, to our hearts today.

Friends, shall we lift our hearts now in just a quiet word of prayer? Our Father in heaven, we do thank thee for thy word which we have been reading and for these old songs of the faith which instill into our hearts new quietness, a new faith, a new strength. We pray today for those joining with us who have special needs, and we ask, O God, that they too may with the psalmist declare from the heart, "The Lord is my light and my salvation. Whom shall I fear? The Lord is the strength of my life. Of whom shall I be afraid?" We commit ourselves now, dear Father, into thy hands. In Jesus' name we pray, with thanksgiving.

Thank you, Joe. Thank you, Lauren. Friends, shall we take the first verse here that we read just a moment ago of Psalm 27 to meditate upon especially? We try to pick from time to time verses from the portion that we read that have special meaning. Psalm 27, 1, "The Lord is my light and my salvation. Whom shall I fear? The Lord is the strength of my life. Of whom shall I be afraid?" Let's meditate upon that especially, shall we? Well, we do trust that these few moments have brought quietness to your heart and to your life. New trust, for these are days when I believe the quiet time has special significance. Why don't you invite your friends to join with us in our broadcast in the days ahead? I'm sure that this can be a time of real blessing for each one of them. Well, this is Albert H. Salter speaking, our hymn singer Joseph Barclay, Lauren Whitney at the pipe organ. We join now and say goodbye, dear friends. May God richly bless you.

And good morning. It is Wednesday, August 12th. I'm Chris Sumner, and yes, my voice is a little more lower and scratchy than usual today, still fighting off this summer cold bug, feeling much better, the best I have since before I picked up this bug last Thursday. Just having a little bit of strain in the voice this morning, but that's all right. The early morning show is here, and like we always do, we get started by taking a look at the forecast, which is looking wet for part of this weekend. Sunny start in Westman today with increasing cloud this afternoon and a small chance of showers, heading toward a high of 22. Mainly cloudy tonight. Small chance of showers early this evening, then clearing overnight low 11 degrees. Sunny start Thursday with increasing cloud and a small chance of an afternoon shower, high 23. Periods of rain in the forecast Friday and 21. Showers Saturday, high 21 degrees. 12 this morning in Melitta, Boisevain, and Killarney. Brandon, Souris, and Pilot Mound, 10. Wind from the west at 4, and the relative humidity is 93%. Listen to us live anywhere and anytime, and check the forecast when you need it on the Discover Westman app. Thank you for being here on the early morning show as we get started officially at 6 a.m. One of our special guests today, none other than Plum Cooley's Rosemary Siemens, who wants you to be in her next music video. She is going to be filming a music video at a farmyard south of Morden on August 23rd, and she wants all of her Sunday Hymn Serenade fans across southern Manitoba to be a part of the event. Rosemary will join us after 6:30 and 8:30 to talk about that opportunity, as well as a very special Sunday Hymn Serenade song that she just released this past weekend. Back to school. Has that been uttered in your home just yet? It certainly has been around my neck of the woods. We'll chat about that as well. Over the next 10 minutes, music from the New Grass Revival, the Judds, Darius Rucker, and this is James Taylor getting us started, Your Smiling Face.

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1: Sunny start in Westman today with increasing cloud this afternoon and a small chance of showers, heading toward a high of 22. Mainly cloudy tonight. Small chance of showers early this evening, then clearing, overnight low 11 degrees. Sunny start Thursday with increasing cloud and a small chance of an afternoon shower, high 23. Periods of rain in the forecast Friday and 21. Showers Saturday, high 21 degrees. 12 this morning in Melitta, Boisevain, and Killarney. Brandon, Souris, and Pilot Mound, 10. Wind from the west at 4, and the relative humidity is 93%. 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

0: Good morning. It's Wednesday, August 12th, and welcome to another morning show. I'm Chris Sumner. Feeling much better today, but not sounding as good as I feel. A little bit of strain in my voice this morning as I kick the last bit of a summer cold. Setting that aside, Plum Coulee's Rosemary Siemens, one of our guests today, because she wants to share how you can be part of the upcoming filming later this month of her next music video. She's inviting all of Southern Manitoba, and Rosemary will drop in after 6:30 and 8:30 to tell us more. Also, has the phrase, back to school, been uttered around your breakfast table yet? Well, I've certainly had the conversation within my sphere of friends. More on that in 10 minutes. Right now, let's hand things off to the newsroom. It's 6 o'clock.
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2: Looking at a mix of sun and cloud today, 30% chance of showers, working our way up to a high of 22 degrees. I'm Alexander Peters, and it's been an exciting time for the Killarney chapter of Habitat for Humanity as their home build project is now well underway. Committee Chair Johanna Friesen explains.
3: Yeah, it's been a very exciting week for our Habitat chapter. Last Monday, we had the opportunity to meet together with our family and our committee and do a special groundbreaking ceremony. It was a holiday Monday, but we wanted to get it done because the contractors were ready to go, and Tuesday morning, they dug that hole. And it's just exciting and inspiring to go by and see all the progress that's happening day after day. We're very, very thrilled.
2: Last week Friday, the Habitat Cycle of Hope riders were able to see the Killarney Build Project firsthand as they were making their way east on the fundraising ride through southern Manitoba. An MLA for Spruce Woods, Colleen Robbins, is raising concerns about proposed changes to provincial drinking water legislation and is inviting residents to a public meeting this week in Souris to learn more about Bill 21, the Drinking Water Safety Amendment Act.
4: It basically would eliminate access to wells in your community that are multi-users, over 15 people, or if it's a public well, that they will have to be a treated well. And we all know in rural Manitoba, we have several wells that communities use for firefighting, farmers use. They will shut them down if this goes through, if they're not treated. Well, you're not going to treat all these wells. It would cost a fortune.
2: The Bill 21 public information meeting will be held this Thursday at 10 a.m. in the Souris-Glenwood community area. MLA Conrad Narth, the opposition critic for Bill 21, is expected to attend and answer questions. And the Manitoba School Board Association has a new executive director. After 11 years led by Josh Watt, the association has appointed former president Alan Campbell to lead the organization. MSBA interim president and chair of the Garden Valley School Division, Leah Clausen, says Campbell's experience stands out.
5: He not only, though, has experience in his school board work and presidency and advocacy, he has quite a bit of experience with leadership of people. He worked in the private sector for many years before going to a couple of school divisions in Manitoba where he was the director of transportation. So he knows the school system through, again, through the governance lens as well as through the administration lens. So he was a great pick to lead the association into the next chapter.
2: Campbell also most recently served as president of the Canadian School Boards Association. Get the news of the day conveniently delivered to your email inbox and subscribe to the Daily News on Discover Westman.
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2: Looking at a mix of sun and cloud today, 30% chance of showers, working our way up to a high of 22 degrees, humidex 25, UV index of 7. Tonight, mainly cloudy, 30% chance of showers, a low of 11. Thursday, cloudy, 30% chance of showers, high of 23, humidex 25. Friday, periods of rain, high of 21. Currently in Pilot Mound, Brandon and Souris, it is 10 degrees, 12 degrees in Melitta, Boisvain, and Killarney. And winds are coming in from the west at 4 kilometers per hour with a relative humidity of 93%. Check the conditions in your area. Radar forecast and alerts are all on Discover Westman.
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0: That's Gordon Lightfoot's Summer Side of Life on Wednesday's morning show. We are expecting a partly sunny day by the afternoon hours across much of southern Manitoba. Small chance of a shower later today. Highs around 23 degrees. Well, I'm Chris Sumner, and it's Wednesday, August 12th, and for pretty much every school division in southern Manitoba, we're about 25-ish days away from back to school. That's right, I said it, and kudos to you. If that's the first time you've heard it in your house, I'm sure the kids and grandkids are long from thinking about it, but even in my world where it's just my niece and nephew that are back to school bound, it's already come up a couple of times. I had a conversation with a friend last night that's planning on taking her younger sister back to school shopping for her grade 12 year sometime in the next week or so. And something I got a really good chuckle out of was a social media post by a page called The Late 1900s, which had a photo of a teenager with his mom alongside a shopping cart in the now bankrupt Kmart, standing next to the school supplies aisle with the phrase, quote, "Nothing ended summer faster than seeing school supplies at Kmart." Well, for me, it was also shopping for school supplies and new clothes at Woolco and Brandon. That brought the summer fun to a crashing halt pretty quickly. Anyway, we still have lots of summer to go, but the forecast may be putting a damper on that later this week with rain a possibility. We'll check those details in 10 minutes. Music coming up from Drew and Ellie Holcomb, Carolyn Ahrens, and the Eagles after this.
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0: On the road again. It is a Wednesday morning, and that was Drew and Ellie Holcomb. All right. Well, can we talk about summer colds just for a second? Because getting sick in August, it just feels wrong. In the winter, you know, kind of makes sense. You're inside anyway, and you can feel sorry for yourself for a couple of days, but a summer cold, come on. It is 25 degrees out. People are out there just enjoying the sunshine, and there you sit with a plugged up nose and a sore throat. I think that is what makes a summer cold feel so much worse. You just don't expect to be sick when it's this nice out. So if you've been dealing with one of those summer colds, get some rest. Keep those fluids going. Maybe some warm broth or lozenges, and hopefully it passes quickly because there is still lots of summer left to enjoy. We'll have a look at the weather for the remainder of the week coming up next.
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2: Sunny start in Westman today with increasing cloud this afternoon and a small chance of showers, heading toward a high of 22. Mainly cloudy tonight. Small chance of showers early this evening, then clearing, overnight low 11 degrees. Sunny start Thursday with increasing cloud and a small chance of an afternoon shower, high 23. Periods of rain in the forecast Friday and 21. Showers Saturday, high 21 degrees. 12 this morning in Melitta, Boisevain, and Killarney. Brandon, Souris, and Pilot Mound, 10. Wind from the west at 4, and the relative humidity is 93%. 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
3: With harvest operations getting underway, motorists are being advised to watch for farm equipment and slow-moving semis carrying equipment. Ryan Laux, Health and Safety Manager with Redhead Equipment, says they emphasize defensive driving with their staff as impatient drivers can be an issue.
4: As the demographics change in the prairies and a lot more people are moving away from rural areas into cities and maybe traveling in a rural area to their lake on vacation, they're not necessarily as well versed as other people have been in the past about what to do if you do need a large piece of farm equipment moving down the road.
3: Darren Height, the Health and Safety Coordinator with Mazer Group, says a lot of pre-planning is required.
5: What time of day should we be sending them? What's traffic potentially going to be like? Also, too, is do we need to send a pilot vehicle based on the size of the equipment?
3: For Golden West, I'm Glendalee Allen Vossler.
1: CJRB reports on sports.
6: President of Deloraine Minor Hockey, Laura Hobbs, says that preparations are well underway for the 2026-27 season.
7: So we've just kind of opened up our registration. Summer rolling in. We'll keep it open till probably the start, early September. Just trying to figure out how many kids we're going to have to find a place to play for.
6: Hobbs says that they hope to have ages from U7 all the way up to U19 female, and she cannot thank the coaches and those that give their time enough for making the upcoming season one to remember. In the 2026 Canadian Junior Boys Golf Championship Round 1, Hunter Oakden of Brandon is tied for 140th at 9 over. In American Association of Professional Baseball, the Winnipeg Gold Eyes are back in the win column as they defeated Sioux Falls 10-6. While in Major League Baseball, the Toronto Blue Jays scraped out another victory over the Boston Red Sox, winning their second in a row 5-3. I'm Dave Anthony.
1: Who's playing tonight? Where's the game? And when should I be there? Find out on the sports page at discoverwestman.com.

0: I'm Chris Sumner, and good morning. The morning show for Wednesday, August 12th is what you're listening to. And joining us today is one of our special guests, morning show friend from Plum Coulee, Rosemary Siemens. This past Sunday for Sunday Hymn Serenade, along with her husband Eli Bennett, the duo released a very special version of the song I Surrender All. There's a story behind why they took this route, and she will tell us more in about 10 minutes. Right now, 6:30.
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2: Good morning, I'm Alexander Peters. Spruce Woods MLA Colleen Robbins is inviting Westman area residents to join her Thursday morning to learn more about Bill 21 and how this affects rural Manitoba residents and access to well water. The proposed amendment to Bill 21 would give the provincial government more authority to classify and regulate shared water systems. Collins says while the province says the changes are aimed at protecting drinking water safety and clarifying responsibility for water systems, some community wells could face new licensing and treatment requirements.
3: We're saying, whoa, let's slow down here. If they're testing their waters and it's been safe all along, why do they have to do this? Everyone I talk to in most cases, yes, we test the water, we send in our samples. We're not going to put our people at risk. No RM, no Hutterite Colony, no community in all of rural Manitoba.
2: The Bill 21 public information meeting will be held tomorrow morning at the Souris Glenwood Community Arena at 10 a.m. And the ground is broken, the foundation is poured, and the contractors are on site. The home building project for Killarney's Habitat for Humanity partner family is off and running. Committee Chair Johanna Friesen says the project began just over a week ago and just in time for some very special guests.
4: The timing couldn't have been better because we were hosting the Cycle of Hope Riders that were coming through town, and they were coming through to bring awareness to Habitat, to fundraise for a project in Winnipeg, and it was so exciting to be able to show them not only this is the place where our new home is going to go, but this is the construction. It started. They were thrilled. They were excited to be a small part of it.
2: The Habitat for Humanity Cycle of Hope Riders had a goal of raising $120,000, but surpassed that with over $160,000 raised by this past weekend. And the Manitoba School Boards Association is turning to a familiar face following the departure of longtime executive director Josh Watt. Alan Campbell has been chosen to lead the organization after leading the Interlake School Board and Manitoba and Canadian School Board Associations. MSBA Interim President Leah Clausen says Campbell has already helped guide school boards through some of Manitoba's biggest education challenges.
5: Alan Campbell is well known on the provincial scope as well as the national scope. So Alan Campbell served as our president. So as Josh was instrumental in the MSBA portion of Bill 64 and COVID, Alan was the president during that time and led school boards through some of the most difficult times in recent history.
2: Clausen says that experience will help the association as it moves forward. Find these stories and more on Discover Westman and in the daily news delivered to your inbox when you subscribe.
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2: Looking at a mix of sun and cloud today, 30% chance of showers, working our way up to a high of 22 degrees, humidex 25, UV index of 7. Tonight mainly cloudy, 30% chance of showers, a low of 11. Thursday cloudy, 30% chance of showers, high of 23, humidex 25. Friday, periods of rain, high of 21. Currently in Pilot Mound, Brandon and Souris, it is 10 degrees, 12 degrees in Melitta, Boise, Vane, and Killarney. And winds are coming in from the west at 4 kilometers per hour with a relative humidity of 93%. Check the conditions in your area. Radar forecast and alerts are all on Discover Westman.
9: Ladies and gentlemen, boys and girls, pop goes the world by Men Without Hats.

0: That was Nikki Yanofsky with the theme song of the 2010 Winter Olympics, I believe. Before that, Johnny Swim, Take the World. And going back a few years with the Canadian group Men Without Hats, Pop Goes the World. It's Wednesday, August 12th. I'm Chris Sumner. Thank you for being here as we look at a mix of sun and cloud today. Small chance of showers this afternoon, highs around 23 degrees. Well, joining us today on the morning show is our friend Rosemary Siemens, but not from her usual home studio on the west coast of Canada. Now, when I connected with the violinist and vocalist, as well as Sunday Hymn Serenade creator, she was in her hotel room in Tbilisi, Georgia.
1: Yeah, we are probably one of the furthest places away from home that we could be. We actually went Vancouver, drove to Seattle, then stopped in Turkey, then arrived in Tbilisi, Georgia, which is close to Turkey, close to Armenia, close to Azerbaijan, close to Iran, close to Russia. It kind of hits Asia, it kind of hits Middle East, it hits all sorts of places. So it's very interesting. We're here for a wedding. And sax and violin, my husband and I, Eli Bennett and I, we got to actually play at the wedding. So it was very, very cool.
0: I did want to touch on your most recent Sunday Hymn Serenade video, I Surrender All. It was a very special one that you released, and it was only instrumental as per sax and violin. Just tell us about why you decided to go this route with just instrumentation.
1: We posted a hymn lyric version 4 years ago, actually, and it has over 8 million views, and a lot of people had asked for an instrumental version of that. So we decided to finally do that, and we recorded sax and violin on that, and then we actually went into my dad's wheat field at sunset, and it is really quite spectacular. And, you know, we've been able to travel around the world, but honestly, I think one of the most beautiful places is my home in Plum Coulee, Manitoba, and our family farm, and I think people are always awestruck at how beautiful it is back home, and I feel so fortunate to come from such a beautiful place, and so I want to share it with the rest of the world. So it's pretty neat that we can do that.
0: Now, this particular video, again, the instrumental version, it's only been out for a few days now. Mm-hmm. How do you feel it kind of came together now that you have a chance to see it out in the world, if you will, with it on your Sunday Hymn Serenade YouTube page?
1: Great. People are responding to it very well, and lovely comments, and I think it's going to do really, really well. Some people just love instrumental music, which I do as well. And so it's nice to be able to give people a variety of not just vocal, but instrumental and stuff like that. And so I think it's going to resonate with a lot of different people that maybe the vocal stuff doesn't. So it's great. We love doing that. We love doing sax and violin things. And this summer when we come back, we're going to be actually doing a few more sax and violin songs as well, and filming in Manitoba, so we're excited about that.
0: And speaking of filming, that is one of the reasons we wanted to catch up with Rosemary Siemens, who has put the call out to her fans and supporters to join her for an upcoming Bring Back the Hymns video shoot August 23rd. That's right, you could be part of a future Sunday Hymn Serenade video release. She will tell us more after 8:30. While showers and rain continue to show up in the forecast later this week, and as soon as tonight for some parts of southern Manitoba, the weather details are next.
2: 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It's time to draw down.
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0: Sunny start in Westman today with increasing cloud this afternoon and a small chance of showers, heading toward a high of 22. Mainly cloudy tonight. Small chance of showers early this evening, then clearing, overnight low 11 degrees. Sunny start Thursday with increasing cloud and a small chance of an afternoon shower, high 23. Periods of rain in the forecast Friday and 21. Showers Saturday, high 21 degrees. 12 this morning in Melitta, Boisevain, and Killarney, Brandon, Souris, and Pilot Mound 10. Wind from the west at 4, and the relative humidity is 93%. 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
6: Hello, I'm Pastor Dan McCloskey from the Niverville Community Fellowship Church. A moment of meditation from the Upper Room Devotional Guide. The Bible reading today is from Luke 6, verse 19. All in the crowd were trying to touch him, for power came out from him and healed all of them. A thought for the day. What is preventing me from meeting with the Lord today?

We always take a moment to reflect around this time of the morning show and then follow it up with our first song of inspiration. This morning from Twyla Paris, Lamb of God.

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0: With the most up-to-date farm information in the Southwest, here is CJRB's Farm News.
3: With harvest operations getting underway, motorists are being advised to watch for farm equipment and slow-moving semis carrying equipment. Ryan Laux, Health and Safety Manager with Redhead Equipment, says they emphasize defensive driving with their staff as impatient drivers can be an issue.
4: As the demographics change in the prairies and a lot more people are moving away from rural areas into the cities and maybe traveling in a rural area to their lake on vacation, they're not necessarily as well versed as other people have been in the past about what to do if you do need a large piece of farm equipment moving down the road.
3: Darren Height, the Health and Safety Coordinator with Mazer Group, says a lot of pre-planning is required.
5: What time of day should we be sending them? What's the traffic potentially going to be like? Also, too, is do we need to send a pilot vehicle based on the size of the equipment?
3: For Golden West, I'm Glendalee Allen-Vossler.

0: Wednesday, August 12th. I'm Chris Sumner. Welcome to the morning show. This weekend on Made in Manitoba, it's a debut on our program with the Dauphin Area country music group Kate's Outlaw joining us for the first time. They've just released their second full-length album, Echo of the Engines. And the story behind how the name of the group came to be, well, it is quite the story. We'll hear from brothers Kyle and Dylan Nault in about 10 minutes. Right now, 7 o'clock.
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2: Good morning. I'm Alexander Peters. Last week, the Habitat for Humanity Cycle of Hope riders visited the new home build site in Killarney on their overnight stop as they were heading back east. The 7-day, 850-kilometer ride raised over $160,000 thus far for a Winnipeg home built, but the bike riders also raised awareness about Habitat and its work around the province as they trekked through southern Manitoba. Killarney Committee Chair Johanna Friesen says they were happy to host this amazing group.
3: Yeah, the timing couldn't have been more perfect. It was very exciting. We were joking with them that when we do our next build that they're going to have to come back around, and they were all very excited to do that. They were really grateful for the hospitality that the community offered, and many of them expressed what a lovely community we have, that they would love to come back at another time in their vehicles without their pedal bikes and check out the community more. So they were very grateful for the warm welcome and the time they had in Killarney.
2: And this past spring, the province introduced Bill 21, the Drinking Water Safety Amendment Act. This has raised some concern in rural Manitoba, prompting Spruce Woods MLA Colleen Robbins to call a public information meeting for tomorrow morning. Robbins says rural Manitoba communities are worried proposed drinking water legislation could create unnecessary costs and restrictions to community wells and Hutterite wells should Bill 21 be passed by the NDP. The MLA argues rural communities face different challenges than urban centers and says more consultation is needed before the legislation moves forward.
4: Of course we want drinking water safety. Everybody should have drinking water safety no matter where you live in the world. But sometimes there's just a bit of a government overreach on the way. And rural Manitoba is so different than cities. So if they're looking at it from a city, it's totally different than when looking at it in rural Manitoba. So I want everyone to have a chance to have their voice heard.
2: The Bill 21 public information meeting will be held tomorrow morning at the Souris Glenwood Community Arena at 10 a.m. And as Manitoba prepares for school board elections this fall, the Manitoba School Boards Association is reminding residents of the importance of local school trustees. MSBA Interim President and Chair of the Garden Valley School Division, Leah Clausen, says the role of trustees became a major topic during the debate over Bill 64, which would have eliminated local school boards, noting local trustees who are accountable to their communities are critical, especially when having concerns.
5: They will connect with a trustee and they will be able to either receive answers or receive direction. So a trustee is able to facilitate that area where you don't know really where to go. What are the policies in place? What happens? Where can I go? Who do I talk to? What kind of questions should I ask? A trustee is your boots on the ground person that you're able to connect with, and they're able to help you in real time connect with the people that are important in your child's education.
2: If you want to stay on top of what's happening in your community, subscribe to the Daily News on Discover Westman.
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2: Looking at a mix of sun and cloud today. 30% chance of showers, working our way up to a high of 22 degrees. Humidex 25. UV index of 7. Tonight, mainly cloudy. 30% chance of showers, a low of 11. Thursday, cloudy. 30% chance of showers, high of 23. Humidex 25. Friday, periods of rain, high of 21. Currently in Pilot Mound, Brandon and Souris, it is 10 degrees, 12 degrees in Melitta, Boisvain, and Killarney, and winds are coming in from the west at 4 kilometers per hour with a relative humidity of 93%. Check the conditions in your area. Radar forecast and alerts are all on Discover Westman.
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0: Engelbert Humperdinck, and Take It to Heart on Wednesday's morning show. It is August 12th. I'm Chris Sumner. We're looking at a mix of sun and cloud this afternoon. Small chance of showers. Highs around 23 degrees today. Well, this weekend on Made in Manitoba, it's a debut on our program with the Dauphin area country music group Kate's Outlaw joining us for the first time. The band is made up of Kyle Nault on lead vocals and rhythm guitar, Dylan Nault, Kyle's younger brother, on bass and vocals, Levi Winters on lead guitar and vocals, and Steve Lukey on drums. And how about we start with the obvious question? What's with the band name? Well, more than you'd think, according to Kyle.
1: Steve and I, when we were, I don't even know if we had, we must have jammed a few times at this point, but Steve and I were around a fire and just for fun throwing names out together and thinking of what we could come up with, and it just slipped off my tongue. My wife happens to be named Katie, and I podcast a few years ago when I said the name wasn't about her because she was pretty embarrassed that her name was even associated with the band. So I says, no, it's not. And then I got in big trouble for saying it wasn't at all. So I think it's kind of like loosely based around the fact that that's...
2: It may or may not be related to your wife's name.
1: May or may not be, yes. Unconfirmed. We spelt it differently to disassociate it with her.
0: Brothers Kyle and Dylan Nault from Kate's Outlaw will join us for the conversation on Saturday afternoon during the country music group's Made in Manitoba debut. We're looking forward to exploring music from their second full-length album, Echo of the Engines, which is full of stories about people in their lives and the experiences of growing up and living in the parkland. A look at the forecast for the back half of the week, including what could be a wet start to the weekend, on the way.
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0: 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Mainly sunny start to the day with increasing cloud this afternoon, then just a small chance of a shower, high 22. Mainly cloudy tonight, small chance of an early evening shower, then clearing, overnight low 11 degrees. Sunny start Thursday with increasing cloud throughout the day, small chance of an afternoon shower, high 23. Periods of rain in the forecast Friday and 21, showers on Saturday, high 21 degrees. Around the region this morning, 12 in Brandon and Souris, 13 in Melitta, Boise Vane, and Killarney, 11 this hour in Pilot Mound. Wind from the west-northwest at 6, and the relative humidity is 93%. Local weather you can trust. Find today's forecast on the weather page at discoverwestman.com.
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6: Good morning. I'm Betty Sawatsky. The Killarney chapter of Habitat for Humanity has had an exciting time of things with great things happening over the past 10 days or so, starting with the breaking of ground at their newest home build project on Galway Bay. But here, I'll let the committee chair, Joanna Friesen, explain.
7: Habitat for Humanity, Killarney, it's been a great weekend. Oh, I see the house is coming along so nicely. It's so exciting to see this. Tell me about your thoughts as far as breaking new ground, but then also the cyclists that came to town.
8: Yeah, it's been a very exciting week for our Habitat chapter. Last Monday, we had the opportunity to meet together with our family and our committee and do a special groundbreaking ceremony. It was a holiday Monday, but we wanted to get it done because the contractors were ready to go, and Tuesday morning they dug that hole. It's just exciting and inspiring to go by and see all the progress that's happening day after day. And the timing couldn't have been better because, as you mentioned before, we were hosting the Cycle of Hope riders that were coming through town, and they were coming through to bring awareness to Habitat, to fundraise for a project in Winnipeg. And it was so exciting to be able to show them not only this is the place where our new home is going to go, but this is the construction. It started. They were thrilled. They were excited to be a small part of it.
7: That is so good. So good. And they surpassed their goal, right?
8: Yeah, so funds were still coming in for them when they stopped through Killarney because they still had two more days to ride. But they had set an original fundraising goal of $150,000, and they had surpassed that goal and were already at $162,000 when they came through Killarney. And I haven't heard the final numbers yet. But yeah, they were a really interesting and inspiring group of people, who many of whom ride year after year with the goal of raising the money to build a new house every single year. So pretty cool group of riders. And of course, they were able to bring some awareness to our local chapter and the exciting things that we have going on too.
6: That was Joanna Friesen, chair of the Habitat for Humanity Killarney Committee. And more with Joanna is coming up. For CJRB Radio, I'm Betty Sawatsky.

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3: It's Wednesday, August 12th, and don't look now, but the Toronto Blue Jays have won four of their last five games and four of their last five series. And despite it being a little bonkers to think, the team is just 2.5 games back of the final wild card in the American League. The team continues to find a way with a second consecutive win against Boston last night. Dave Anthony will get us up to date on the majors and, of course, local sports, too, in just a few minutes. First, it's time for our 7:30 news update. Good morning.
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5: Looking at a mix of sun and cloud today, 30% chance of showers, working away up to a high of 22 degrees. I'm Alexander Peters, and it's been an exciting time for the Killarney chapter of Habitat for Humanity as their home build project is now well underway. Committee Chair Johanna Friesen explains.
6: Yeah, it's been a very exciting week for our Habitat chapter. Last Monday, we had the opportunity to meet together with our family and our committee and do a special groundbreaking ceremony. It was a holiday Monday, but we wanted to get it done because the contractors were ready to go, and Tuesday morning, they dug that hole. And it's just exciting and inspiring to go by and see all the progress that's happening day after day. We're very, very thrilled.
5: Last week Friday, the Habitat Cycle of Hope riders were able to see the Killarney Build Project firsthand as they were making their way east on the fundraising ride through southern Manitoba. An MLA for Spruce Woods, Colleen Robbins, is raising concerns about proposed changes to provincial drinking water legislation and is inviting residents to a public meeting this week in Souris to learn more about Bill 21, the Drinking Water Safety Amendment Act.
7: It basically would eliminate access to wells in your community that are multi-users, over 15 people, or if it's a public well, that they will have to be a treated well. And we all know in rural Manitoba, we have several wells that communities use for firefighting, farmers use. They will shut them down if this goes through, if they're not treated. Well, you're not going to treat all these wells. It would cost a fortune.
5: The Bill 21 public information meeting will be held this Thursday at 10 a.m. in the Souris Glenwood community area. MLA Conrad Narth, the opposition critic for Bill 21, is expected to attend and answer questions. And the Manitoba School Board Association has a new executive director. After 11 years led by Josh Watt, the association has appointed former president Alan Campbell to lead the organization. MSBA interim president and chair of the Garden Valley School Division, Leah Clausen, says Campbell's experience stands out.
8: He not only, though, has experience in his school board work and presidency and advocacy, he has quite a bit of experience with leadership of people. He worked in the private sector for many years before going to a couple of school divisions in Manitoba where he was the director of transportation. So he knows the school system through, again, through the governance lens as well as through the administration lens. So he was a great pick to lead the association into the next chapter.
5: Campbell also most recently served as president of the Canadian School Boards Association. Get the news of the day conveniently delivered to your email inbox and subscribe to the Daily News on Discover Westman.
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5: Looking at a mix of sun and cloud today, 30% chance of showers, working our way up to a high of 22 degrees, humidex 25, UV index of 7. Tonight, mainly cloudy, 30% chance of showers, a low of 11. Thursday, cloudy, 30% chance of showers, high of 23, humidex 25. Friday, periods of rain, high of 21. Currently in Pilot Mound, Brandon and Souris, it is 10 degrees, 12 degrees in Malita, Boisvain, and Killarney. And winds are coming in from the west at 4 kilometers per hour with a relative humidity of 93%. Check the conditions in your area. Radar forecast and alerts are all on Discover Westman.
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13: With harvest operations getting underway, motorists are being advised to watch for farm equipment and slow-moving semis carrying equipment. Ryan Laux, Health and Safety Manager with Redhead Equipment, says they emphasize defensive driving with their staff as impatient drivers can be an issue.
14: As the demographics change in the prairies and a lot more people are moving away from rural areas into the cities and maybe traveling in a rural area to their lake on vacation, they're not necessarily as well versed as other people have been in the past about what to do if you do need a large piece of farm equipment moving down the road.
13: Darren Height, the Health and Safety Coordinator with Mazer Group, says a lot of pre-planning is required.
15: What time of day should we be sending them? What's traffic potentially going to be like? Also, too, is do we need to send a

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2: We hear from Deloraine Minor Hockey President Laura Hobbs on the upcoming 26-27 season. We'll check in with the 2026 Canadian Junior Boys Championship, American Association Baseball, and Major League Baseball. 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
2: President of Deloraine Minor Hockey, Laura Hobbs, says that preparations are well underway for the 2026-27 season.
4: So we've just kind of opened up our registration. Summer rolling in. We'll keep it open till probably the start, early September. Just trying to figure out how many kids we're going to have to find a place to play for.
2: Hobbs says that they hope to have ages from U7 all the way up to U19 female, and she cannot thank the coaches and those that give their time enough for making the upcoming season one to remember. In the 2026 Canadian Junior Boys Golf Championship Round 1, Hunter Oakden of Brandon is tied for 140th at 9 over. In American Association of Professional Baseball, the Winnipeg Gold Eyes are back in the win column as they defeated Sioux Falls 10-6, while in Major League Baseball, the Toronto Blue Jays scraped out another victory over the Boston Red Sox, winning their second in a row 5-3. I'm Dave Anthony.
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10: We're in the middle of the week, and I'm Betty Sawatsky. We've been following two stories with Habitat for Humanity Manitoba. First, the Killarney Build Project that's now in full swing, and secondly, the Cycle of Hope fundraiser that took place last week across southern Manitoba to raise money for Habitat Manitoba, more specifically a build project currently underway in Winnipeg. Killarney Chair Joanna Friesen says not only did their committee officially break ground for the newest build project, but they welcomed these special guests from out of town to come and see the project site.
11: It was a kind of a nice combination of the two things all happening at the same time, like within like 7 days of each other, right?
12: Yeah, the timing couldn't have been more perfect. We were joking with them that when we do our next build, that they're going to have to come back around, and they were all very excited to do that. They were really grateful for the hospitality that the community offered, and many of them expressed what a lovely community we have and expressed that they would love to come back at another time in their vehicles without their pedal bikes and check out the community more. So they were very grateful for the warm welcome and the time they had in Killarney. And a lot of the riders suggested that it was such a good experience because when you drive past a lot of these communities on the highway in your car, you just don't really get as good of a look. And they said the 7 days on the road with their bikes just allowed them to slow down and to really, really see the beauty of the province around us and to be able to stop in places that they honestly wouldn't have ever gone to on their own. So they were all still having such a great time and really excited to be a part of it. I was actually visiting with one of the riders this week who the riding around has inspired her to want to see Habitat's work in her own community because she sees the need for affordable housing. Affordable housing is such a struggle in Canada. And I just was speaking to her about our own work here in Killarney and talking about how intentionally slow and steady is how we have chosen to operate as a chapter in the community because we are a small part of the community. We are a small part of the housing solution for families.

0: And we recognize that slow and steady is the way to go. Slow and steady allows us to gain financial resources from our mortgages. It allows our volunteers not to be burnt out. And it's just been really good for us as a chapter. But this time, it felt like it was almost a little bit especially slow and steady. Okay, wait. Okay, go. And now that we've started that shovel went in the ground, and all of a sudden it's like full steam ahead.
1: That's cool. So now the building project, are you calling out for volunteers? Are there any ways that the community can help you out?
0: Yes, absolutely. It's always a hurry up and wait. And now that the construction has begun and that we have broken ground, absolutely. We're very excited. Now is the time where our contractors are just getting the work started. And our job right now is to be gathering our volunteers. So if there is something that you would like to be a part of specifically, I'm interested in the roof, I'm interested in the painting, or I have a group of people and we'd be interested in coming beyond site for the day, absolutely. We want to get in touch with you. We want to create our contact list of people who are interested in volunteering so that when the time comes to put the call out for volunteers, we can know who is interested so we can get involved. So Mark Witherspoon is going to be our contact for volunteers for this project. So you can either get in touch with me, or if you know Mark personally, of course, you can get in touch with him. But the other thing, of course, is we are fundraising for a portion of the home build still. A large portion of the home construction has been financed, of course, by previous mortgages. The mortgages from our partner families are such a big part of our fundraising efforts. So anyone who has contributed to a previous project can know that their money continues to cycle through and be used for the next home, for the next family. And that is, does leave us with less to fundraise, but we still do have some to fundraise. So we have a square foot fundraiser that the sign's going to be up on the site within the next week or so. So if you're interested in purchasing a square foot for $200, the contact information will be the same. Feel free to get in touch. And of course, we're always happy to connect with community sponsors and individuals. So we'd be really happy to hear from you.
2: Joanna Friesen with Habitat for Humanity, Killarney. If you're not a carpenter or good with a paintbrush, there are other ways to support this project. Joanna will tell us more about that in just a few minutes. For CJRB Radio, I'm Betty Sawatsky.

0: A fun one from Alan Jackson on the morning show, It Must Be Love. It is Wednesday, August 12th. We're expecting a mix of sun and cloud this afternoon across southern Manitoba. Small chance of showers, highs around 23 degrees. Again, we're looking at what could be a wet start to the weekend, Friday and into Saturday. I'll go in-depth into that after 8 o'clock. And how are you this morning, Eva?
1: Good morning, Chris. Happy to be here.
0: I see you've got your Tim Hortons coffee ready to go.
1: This is like my daily thing.
0: Isn't it?
1: Yeah. I actually pulled up in the parking lot and I realized I needed my coffee, so I
0: just went around.
1: And
0: picked it up. Well, hopefully that shot of caffeine is going to set you up for success on today's Did You Know. Are you ready?
1: I'm ready.
0: So some August related things today. We'll start with this. What do football player Tom Brady, actress Melissa McCarthy, and fashion designer Tom Ford have in common? They all have a birthday in August.
1: Okay.
0: They all have a wedding anniversary in August, or they all have a major career milestone in August.
1: Oh, those are all really great options. And I'm going to say that they all have an anniversary in August. Nope. Change your mind.
0: All right.
1: It's got to be a birthday. They all have a birthday in August.
0: I love how I was like, oh.
1: I'm like, wait a minute.
0: Eva, you're correct on your second go around. Yes, okay. It is a birthday. Tom Brady on the 3rd, Melissa McCarthy on the 26th, and Tom Ford on the 27th.
1: Okay.
0: True or false, Eva? Mm-hmm. A partial solar eclipse will be visible today in parts of North America.
1: That is true.
0: Yes, it is. Nearly all of Canada will see some coverage of it. Atlantic Canada getting the best view. Now, here in Manitoba.
1: Right, with the clouds today.
0: Yeah, we're only expecting to get max coverage of the sun of the moon of about 5%. It's going to start around 11:25 this morning.
1: Okay.
0: And peak during the noon hour. But 5%, even if we can see it.
1: Right.
0: It's not a lot.
1: No, well, take an early lunch.
0: Yeah, take an early lunch. And a reminder, if you are wanting to look at the solar eclipse, make
1: don't
0: sure
1: look
0: you have
1: directly,
0: proper eyewear, because you can seriously do damage to your eyes. And one last one here, Eva. True or false, there are 3 official birthstones recognized for August. True or false?
1: I'm going to say that's true.
0: It is true. Do you have any sniff what any of the 3 are? Because I couldn't have told you any of them.
1: I do not, but I've recently been looking at which stones represent which month, right? And there's quite a few months that have more than
0: multiple. So here they are, Peridot, Sardonyx, and Spinel.
1: So would they be like blue and...
0: There's a green... Peridot is a green-colored gem, which is commonly confused with emerald.
1: Okay,
0: but it is not. The other two, I don't know.
1: All right. So if you're planning a family ring...
0: You've got some options.
1: You've got some options.
0: And now we know as we head toward 8.
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7: Welcome back. I'm Betty Sawatsky. You've been listening to my chat with Joanna Friesen, Chair of Habitat for Humanity Committee in Killarney. As this project is now well underway, there are lots of opportunities to help. And Joanna tells us more.
8: Because we are a small part of the community, we are a small part of the housing solution for families, and we recognize that slow and steady is the way to go. But this time, it felt like it was almost a little bit especially slow and steady. And I was visiting with a homeowner this week, and it was like, okay, wait. Okay, go. And now that we've started, that shovel went in the ground, and all of a sudden it's like full steam ahead. So yeah, it's just exciting.
9: It is exciting. It is. Congratulations to your team on getting the go sign. I know you've worked really hard to get that going. So this is exciting to see this in the works for sure. So we'll be watching the progress and we'll be wanting to have updates as we move along. If there's anything that you need to, again, a call out for more, then certainly give me a shout.
8: Yeah, definitely. We like I said, we're just kind of mobilizing, getting a list of names of people who are interested in volunteering. And then once we have that going, we'll be setting some volunteer days. And those will be great days to kind of give a shout out when we've got lots of volunteers on site. But these first few days, getting the initial framing done is going to all be contractor work. But yeah, it's exciting.
9: Yeah, it is exciting. And when we say call out for volunteers, there's a number of different ways. And that's, we've talked about that before. And that's, if it's not like swinging a hammer or with your staff or bringing cookies and coffee, all those things
8: yeah.
9: are important.
8: Oh, absolutely. Yeah, we feeding our volunteers is a part of what we do. I've had some people reach out already. And I'm always so excited. There's absolutely a way to get involved if construction and contracting isn't your game. And even to come and volunteer on site, you do not have to have any expertise in home building to be able to do that. Our volunteer crew is very, very capable, and they're really happy to have you be a part of it. I mean, try something new, do something you've never done before. And I'm going to say from experience that anytime I've participated and still do in the chapter, I would say that I received more than I've given every single time. Just being a part of something that is bigger than me, being a part of something where you can actually physically see the difference it makes in somebody's life. Man, even if you can give an hour or make some cookies, like, I'll tell you, it's worth it. So
9: mm-hmm. It feels good. It just feels yeah. good to build community this way.
8: Absolutely. Yeah.
7: That was Joanna Friesen, chair of the Habitat for Humanity Killarney Committee. For the full story with Joanna Friesen, visit discoverwestman.com. For CJRB Radio, I'm Betty Sawatsky.

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5: It's Wednesday, August 12th, and it's been quite some time since we've seen consecutive days of rain being mentioned in the forecast. So what's prompting that for later this week, specifically as we head into the weekend? I'll go in depth in about 10 minutes. Right now, 8 o'clock.
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6: Good morning, I'm Alexander Peters. Spruce Woods MLA Colleen Robbins is inviting Westman area residents to join her Thursday morning to learn more about Bill 21 and how this affects rural Manitoba residents and access to well water. The proposed amendment to Bill 21 would give the provincial government more authority to classify and regulate shared water systems. Collins says while the province says the changes are aimed at protecting drinking water safety and clarifying responsibility for water systems, some community wells could face new licensing and treatment requirements.
7: We're saying, whoa, let's slow down here. If they're testing their waters and it's been safe all along, why do they have to do this? Everyone I talk to in most cases, yes, we test the water, we send in our samples. We're not going to put our people at risk. No RM, no Hutterite colony, no community in all of rural Manitoba.
6: The Bill 21 public information meeting will be held tomorrow morning at the Souris Glenwood Community Arena at 10 a.m. And the ground is broken, the foundation is poured, and the contractors are on site. The home building project for Killarney's Habitat for Humanity partner family is off and running. Committee Chair Johanna Friesen says the project began just over a week ago and just in time for some very special guests.
8: The timing couldn't have been better because we were hosting the Cycle of Hope Riders that were coming through town, and they were coming through to bring awareness to Habitat, to fundraise for a project in Winnipeg, and it was so exciting to be able to show them not only this is the place where our new home is going to go, but this is the construction, it started, they were thrilled, they were excited to be a small part of it.
6: The Habitat for Humanity Cycle of Hope Riders had a goal of raising $120,000, but surpassed that with over $160,000 raised by this past weekend. And the Manitoba School Boards Association is turning to a familiar face following the departure of longtime executive director Josh Watt. Alan Campbell has been chosen to lead the organization after leading the Interlake School Board and Manitoba and Canadian School Board Associations. MSBA Interim President Leah Clausen says Campbell has already helped guide school boards through some of Manitoba's biggest education challenges.
9: Alan Campbell is well known on the provincial scope as well as the national scope. So Alan Campbell served as our president. So as Josh was instrumental in the MSBA portion of Bill 64 and COVID, Alan was the president during that time and led school boards through some of the most difficult times in recent history.
6: Clausen says that experience will help the association as it moves forward. Find these stories and more on Discover Westman and in the daily news delivered to your inbox when you subscribe.
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6: Looking at a mix of sun and cloud today. 30% chance of showers, working our way up to a high of 22 degrees. Humidex 25, UV index of 7. Tonight, mainly cloudy, 30% chance of showers, a low of 11. Thursday, cloudy, 30% chance of showers, high of 23, Humidex 25. Friday, periods of rain, high of 21. Currently in Pilot Mound, Brandon and Souris, it is 10 degrees, 12 degrees in Melitta, Boisvane, and Killarney. And winds are coming in from the west at 4 kilometers per hour with a relative humidity of 93%. Check the conditions in your area. Radar forecast and alerts are all on Discover Westman.
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0: Haley Benedict, Things My Mama Says on Wednesday's morning show. It is August 12th. Partly sunny conditions expected today across southern Manitoba. Highs at 23 this afternoon with a small chance of a shower. Well, it's been a while since we've had the word rain listed consecutive days in our forecast, so I thought, hey, I could take a moment and dive into what's prompting that on our website and app weather pages this morning. So to start with, we're not talking a rain out here Friday night and then all day Saturday. With that said, accumulating rainfall looks likely for areas from the Red River westward to the Saskatchewan border. An upper-level low-pressure system coming off the Pacific will pull moisture northward into the atmosphere, and that's setting the stage for this system to be a rainmaker across much of the prairies the next few days, beginning today in parts of Alberta, which could see more than 75 millimeters or 3 inches over the next couple of days. Now, in our neck of the woods, much less expected. The highest totals are currently set for southwestern Manitoba, a range of 10 to 20 millimeters at this point. The western Red River Valley, perhaps 5 to 10, and regions east of the Red, well, may see little accumulation from this system. Now, the low will be out of the region by Saturday night, setting up a seasonal Sunday as surface high pressure builds in, and we see seasonal temperatures and sunshine to wrap up the weekend. So the takeaway right now on this Wednesday morning, if you have outdoor plans Friday night, I'd be ready with an umbrella and maybe an option for shelter, but don't write off your plans totally. Music coming up from the Ennis Sisters and Michael Booth. We'll take a closer look at the forecast in about 10 minutes.
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0: It is 18 minutes past 8 o'clock on your Wednesday morning. We just heard the Ennis Sisters, Keeping Time. So summer gets busy, doesn't it? One weekend, there's a fair or a festival, and the next, you're out at the lake, or maybe you're just trying to find a weekend when everyone can get together. And then, of course, you still have all the regular life stuff going on. So it is pretty easy for something like donating blood to get pushed way down that list. And that is actually a big part of the challenge that Canadian Blood Services deals with every summer. They say this summer, the national blood supply has dropped by almost 20% since June 1st. They need around 18,000 appointments booked every week to keep up with what hospitals need. And if you've ever thought, you know, I can't donate because of something I've had in the past, it might be worth checking that again. Those eligibility rules, they change, and some people who couldn't donate before might now be eligible. So if you can see just a little window of time opening up, make that call, have that conversation, and see if you're eligible and how to donate. They have got great people to walk you through it. The number to call is 1-888-2-DONATE. So just a little summer reminder there this morning. And today we have got a fairly comfortable forecast, a mix of sun and cloud. We'll pass along all the details, including rain, as we near the weekend. That is all coming up.
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4: Well, at least according to the forecast I'll share with you in just a couple of moments, this evening looks like it will be quite pleasant to be a part of the Westman Naturalist's evening walk around the Brandon Riverbank Discovery Center. Always a great place for a stroll. 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Marsh birds, frogs, mammals. And it is a very well-maintained path at the Brandon Discovery Center. The event starts at 7 p.m., and all you have to do is just show up. 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Increasing cloud this afternoon with a small chance of a late day shower. High 22, mainly cloudy tonight. Small chance of an evening shower, then clearing. Overnight low 11. Sunny start Thursday, increasing cloudiness throughout the day. Small chance of an afternoon shower and a high of 23 degrees. Periods of rain in the forecast Friday with showers in the forecast Saturday. High 21. It's currently 13 this morning in Melitta, Bois of Ain, Killarney, Brandon, and Souris. Pilot Mound 14. The wind is light and the relative humidity is 96%. Manitoba weather changes fast. Stay ready with the weather page on the Discover Westman app.
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9: President of Deloraine Minor Hockey, Laura Hobbs, says that preparations are well underway for the 2026-27 season.
10: So we've just kind of opened up our registration. Some are rolling in. We'll keep it open till probably the start, early September. Just trying to figure out how many kids we're going to have to find a place to play for.
9: Hobbs says that they hope to have ages from U7 all the way up to U19 female, and she cannot thank the coaches and those that give their time enough for making the upcoming season one to remember. In the 2026 Canadian Junior Boys Golf Championship Round 1, Hunter Oakden of Brandon is tied for 140th at 9 over. In American Association of Professional Baseball, the Winnipeg Goldeyes are back in the win column as they defeated Sioux Falls 10-6. While in Major League Baseball, the Toronto Blue Jays scraped out another victory over the Boston Red Sox, winning their second in a row 5-3. I'm Dave Anthony.
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0: Hi, I'm Eva of CJRB, highlighting what is on the go in the City of Brandon. City of Brandon Parks and Recreation presents Music in the Park 2026. 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
4: Good Wednesday morning. It's August 12th, and morning show friend Rosemary Siemens wants you to be in her next music video. That's right, you can appear in it. Filming is happening later this month. The call out to everyone in Southern Manitoba has landed on social media, and Rosemary is joining us in 10 minutes to tell us more about how you can participate in the filming of the music video for the original songs, Bring Back the Hymns. She'll join us in 10 minutes. Right now, 8:30.
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6: Good morning, I'm Alexander Peters. Last week, the Habitat for Humanity Cycle of Hope riders visited the new home build site in Killarney on their overnight stop as they were heading back east. The 7-day, 850-kilometer ride raised over $160,000 thus far for a Winnipeg home built, but the bike riders also raised awareness about Habitat and its work around the province as they trekked through southern Manitoba. Killarney Committee Chair Johanna Friesen says they were happy to host this amazing group.
7: Yeah, the timing couldn't have been more perfect. It was very exciting. We were joking with them that when we do our next build that they're going to have to come back around, and they were all very excited to do that. They were really grateful for the hospitality that the community offered, and many of them expressed what a lovely community we have, that they would love to come back at another time in their vehicles without their pedal bikes and check out the community more. So they were very grateful for the warm welcome and the time they had in Killarney.
6: And this past spring, the province introduced Bill 21, the Drinking Water Safety Amendment Act. This has raised some concern in rural Manitoba, prompting Spruce Woods MLA Colleen Robbins to call a public information meeting for tomorrow morning. Robbins says rural Manitoba communities are worried proposed drinking water legislation could create unnecessary costs and restrictions to community wells and Hutterite wells should Bill 21 be passed by the NDP. The MLA argues rural communities face different challenges than urban centers and says more consultation is needed before the legislation moves forward.
8: Of course we want drinking water safety. Everybody should have drinking water safety no matter where you live in the world. But sometimes there's just a bit of a government overreach on the way. And rural Manitoba is so different than cities. So if they're looking at it from a city, it's totally different than when looking at it in rural Manitoba. So I want everyone to have a chance to have their voice heard.
6: The Bill 21 public information meeting will be held tomorrow morning at the Souris Glenwood Community Arena at 10 a.m. And as Manitoba prepares for school board elections this fall, the Manitoba School Boards Association is reminding residents of the importance of local school trustees. MSBA Interim President and Chair of the Garden Valley School Division, Leah Clausen, says the role of trustees became a major topic during the debate over Bill 64, which would have eliminated local school boards, noting local trustees who are accountable to their communities are critical, especially when having concerns.
9: They will connect with a trustee and they will be able to either receive answers or receive direction. So a trustee is able to facilitate that area where you don't know really where to go. What are the policies in place? What happens? Where can I go? Who do I talk to? What kind of questions should I ask? A trustee is your boots on the ground person that you're able to connect with, and they're able to help you in real time connect with the people that are important in your child's education.
6: If you want to stay on top of what's happening in your community, subscribe to the Daily News on Discover Westman.
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6: Looking at a mix of sun and cloud today, 30% chance of showers, working our way up to a high of 22 degrees, humidex 25, UV index of 7. Tonight, mainly cloudy, 30% chance of showers, a low of 11. Thursday, cloudy, 30% chance of showers, high of 23, humidex 25. Friday, periods of rain, high of 21. Currently in Pilot Mount, it is 14 degrees and 13 degrees in the rest of Westman. Winds are calm with a relative humidity of 96%. Check the conditions in your area. Radar forecast and alerts are all on Discover Westman.
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That's Andrew Martin and the song Follow You on Wednesday's morning show. It is August 12th. I'm Chris Sumner. We're looking at a partly sunny day expected across southern Manitoba. Small chance of showers this afternoon, hoping for highs around 23 degrees, which is a couple degrees below average for this point in August. Sunday Hymn Serenades' Rosemary Siemens joining us on today's morning show to talk about a social media post many of you have already taken note of and shared with us. The violinist and vocalist is inviting everyone in southern Manitoba to join her for an upcoming filming of the song Bring Back the Hymns, August 23rd, on a farmyard.

0: south of Morden.
1: I'm calling on Southern Manitoba community. If you are from there, please join us in this. You do not have to record the song. Recording was done actually a few years ago, but this is kind of our theme song. It's called Bring Back the Hymns, and it's kind of in a bluegrass style. And we've never released a video for it. And I thought, now is the time. I'd like to play it in my shows, put it on YouTube. But I thought, how cool to have even more traction with the movement, to have people from every generation singing Bring Back the Hymns. And we're going to do it in a beautiful farm just outside of Morden. You don't actually have to be able to sing. You just have to be able to sync your mouth with what you hear. And it's just in the choruses. It's quite easy. We'd love kids, middle-aged, seniors. We want every generation to represent this mission of bringing back the hymns. So we just need you to sign up by August 21st. You can find it on Instagram, on Facebook. There's a Google link and you can just sign up. And then we will email you the song, the info. It's quite easy. And Eli will be, or someone will be saying the words right ahead of time, so you don't even have to memorize them. And if you love hymns, if you love music, come and be a part of this. It's from 5:15 to 8 approximately on August 23rd. We would love for you to be a part of this movement and part of this music video. It'll be so special. And I'd love to see a bunch of familiar faces there. We'd love as many as possible.
0: How excited are you to have this opportunity of bringing together your supporters and your audience with what you're doing with the ministry of Bring Back the Hymns?
1: I'm so excited because we've never done anything like this, like an open call to whoever wants to be a part of this. And, you know, we have so many people that comment on our videos and love the movement and love all this. And to have them there all together is going to be like really cool, you know, have them all in one place and to be singing along. And I hope we can have like 100 singers and just like be in the middle of the field and singing glory to God and like just, yeah, be a part of this amazing, amazing movement. Now over 200 million views and I think 730,000 subscribers. So we'd love you to be a part of this. It's going to be a very special opportunity. And it's going to be, my family's going to be in there. I want Theodore, Amadeus, maybe even Dolly Rose, our newborn. She's 4 months and Eli will be in it. And so I just want to see it span the generations. So come, if you're a grandparent, bring your kid, bring your grandkid. It will just be so special to do something like this all together.
0: Now, again, the filming day is going to be August 23rd. The deadline to express interest is August 21st. Any idea when you and Eli may be able to package this all up and actually release this Bring Back the Hymn song? And I know that's sometimes a little up in the air, but what's your gut telling you, Rosemary?
1: Yes, we actually know when we're going to release it. We're going to release it October 17th. We have a show at PWN's Theater in Winkler, and it's for Harvest Christian Fellowship Church, a fundraiser for them, for their new building. And so we're going to do it. That's going to be our family show that day, and that's going to be the day that we can release it so that we can all watch it together for the first time. I thought that would be very cool for everyone to see it together for the first time in Manitoba. So that's what we're going to do. It's going to be really, really special.
0: Again, the deadline to express interest in participating in the filming of Bring Back the Hymns is August 21st. The location on a farmyard south of Morden. You can find the details and the sign-up link by going to Rosemary Seaman's Facebook page. All right, let's have a look at temperatures across Canada. 16 in Victoria, 17 in Vancouver, 10 in Prince George. 11 this morning in Edmonton and Calgary. 14 in Saskatoon, 10 in Regina. Partly cloudy, 17 in Winnipeg and Thunder Bay, 23 in Toronto, 18 in Ottawa, 21 in Montreal, 19 in Quebec City, Fredericton, Halifax, and Charlottetown, all 20 degrees, cloudy and 17 in St. John's. In Canada's north, Whitehorse, 8 degrees, partly cloudy, 13 in Yellowknife, 4 and mainly sunny in Iqaluit. That's a look at temperatures across Canada. Your forecast, including some accumulating rainfall Friday night into Saturday. On the way.
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0: Mainly sunny start in Westman with increasing cloud this afternoon and a small chance of showers, high 22. Mainly cloudy tonight, small chance of an early evening shower, then clearing, overnight low 11. Sunny start Thursday with increasing cloud throughout the day, small chance of an afternoon shower, high 23. Periods of rain in the forecast Friday, 21. Showers expected to continue Saturday, high 21 degrees. 13 this hour in Melitta, Boisvain, Killarney, Brandon, and Souris, pilot mound 14. The wind is light. Relative humidity is 96%. Before you head out the door, check the weather page on the Discover Westman app.
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2: 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For he knoweth our frame, he remembereth that we are dust. Isaiah 26, verse 3. Thou wilt keep him in perfect peace, whose mind is stayed on thee, because he trusteth in thee. The link between these two verses is that frame and mind translate the same Hebrew word. It is also translated as imagination in Genesis 6 verse 5, so it conveys the thought of the parameter of a person's thinking. By nature, our outlook is selfish, worldly, and small, and this is known by God in his fatherly concern for us. He's mindful that we are dust. For the person whose trust is in God, however, the frame through which they look reveals a wholly different scene, one that is tranquil, broad, and fair. Trusting in God makes the difference.
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6: Looking at a mix of sun and cloud today, 30% chance of showers, working away up to a high of 22 degrees. I'm Alexander Peters, and it's been an exciting time for the Killarney chapter of Habitat for Humanity as their home build project is now well underway. Committee Chair Johanna Friesen explains.
7: Yeah, it's been a very exciting week for our Habitat chapter. Last Monday, we had the opportunity to meet together with our family and our committee and do a special groundbreaking ceremony. It was a holiday Monday, but we wanted to get it done because the contractors were ready to go, and Tuesday morning, they dug that hole. And it's just exciting and inspiring to go by and see all the progress that's happening day after day. We're very, very thrilled.
6: Last week Friday, the Habitat Cycle of Hope riders were able to see the Killarney Build Project firsthand as they were making their way east on the fundraising ride through southern Manitoba. An MLA for Spruce Woods, Colleen Robbins, is raising concerns about proposed changes to provincial drinking water legislation and is inviting residents to a public meeting this week in Souris to learn more about Bill 21, the Drinking Water Safety Amendment Act.
8: It basically would eliminate access to wells in your community that are multi-users, over 15 people, or if it's a public well, that they will have to be a treated well. And we all know in rural Manitoba, we have several wells that communities use for firefighting, farmers use. They will shut them down if this goes through, if they're not treated. Well, you're not going to treat all these wells. It would cost a fortune.
6: The Bill 21 public information meeting will be held this Thursday at 10 a.m. in the Souris Glenwood community area. MLA Conrad Narth, the opposition critic for Bill 21, is expected to attend and answer questions. And the Manitoba School Board Association has a new executive director. After 11 years led by Josh Watt, the association has appointed former president Alan Campbell to lead the organization. MSBA interim president and chair of the Garden Valley School Division, Leah Clausen, says Campbell's experience stands out.
9: He not only, though, has experience in his school board work and presidency and advocacy, he has quite a bit of experience with leadership of people. He worked in the private sector for many years before going to a couple of school divisions in Manitoba where he was the director of transportation. So he knows the school system through, again, through the governance lens as well as through the administration lens. So he was a great pick to lead the association into the next chapter.
6: Campbell also most recently served as president of the Canadian School Boards Association. Get the news of the day conveniently delivered to your email inbox and subscribe to the Daily News on Discover Westman.
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6: Looking at a mix of sun and cloud today. 30% chance of showers, working away up to a high of 22 degrees. Humidex 25, UV index of 7. Tonight, mainly cloudy, 30% chance of showers, a low of 11. Thursday, cloudy, 30% chance of showers, high of 23, Humidex 25. Friday, periods of rain, high of 21. Currently in Pilot Mount, it is 14 degrees and 13 degrees in the rest of Westman. Winds are calm with a relative humidity of 96%. Check the conditions in your area. Radar forecast and alerts are all on Discover Westman.
4: It's Wednesday, August 12th. Time for this morning's funeral announcements. Helen Wolfe, Nee Penner, 93 of Morden, formerly of Winkler, passed away Saturday, August 8th at Boundary Trails Health Center. She is survived by her husband, Abe L. Friesen, one daughter, four sons, and their families. She was predeceased by her husband, Jake Wolfe, husband, Irwin Bloom, two sons, and one grandson. A memorial service for Helen Wolfe, Nee Penner, will be held today, 2 p.m. at Weeb Funeral Chapel, Morden, with burial prior to the service at 1 o'clock at Winkler Cemetery. Donations may be made to Children's Camps International. Arrangements by Weeb Funeral Chapel, Morden. Edna Drager, 93 of Morris, passed away Thursday, August 6th at Red River Valley Lodge. She is survived by four daughters, two sons, one sister, and their families. She was predeceased by her husband, Harvey, three grandchildren, one sister, and two brothers. The funeral service for Edna Drager will be held Sunday, 1:30 p.m. at Morris United Church, with burial prior to the service at 12:30 at Morris Cemetery. Arrangements by Morris Funeral Home. Albert Carl Enzig, 95 of Winnipeg, formerly of Low Farm, passed away Friday, August 7th in Winnipeg. He is survived by his daughter Carol and her family. He was predeceased by his wife Mary, one son, three sisters, and one brother. The funeral service for Albert Carl Enzig will be held tomorrow, 2 p.m. at Friends Funeral Service, 2146 Main Street, with burial at Low Farm Cemetery. 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Peter Isaac Harms, 91 of Steinbeck, passed away Saturday, August 8th at St. Boniface General Hospital. He is survived by three daughters, one son, one sister, two brothers, and their families. He was predeceased by his wife, Frida, one son-in-law, and several sisters and brothers-in-law. A memorial service for Peter Isaac Harms will be held Monday, 2 p.m., at Birchwood Funeral Chapel, with burial at Steinbach Memorial Cemetery. In lieu of flowers, donations may be made to MCC or Mennonite Heritage Village Museum. Arrangements by Birchwood Funeral Chapel, Steinbach.
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0: Jonathan Wong, Past Media Manitoba guest with Your Love, O Lord. It's Wednesday, August 12th, and at the very beginning of the morning show today, we chatted a little bit about whether back to school has been uttered within your breakfast table or sphere of family. It has with mine, with my niece and nephew, getting excited about the return to the class back in September. Now, another phrase that I've heard recently in the last couple of days, hockey registration. That's right. Minor hockey for some of those associations across southern Manitoba will kickstart at some point in September, which meaning registration for some will be in the next few weeks. My word, how summer is flying by. We'll take a look at the forecast in just a couple of moments.
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0: Mainly sunny start in Westman with increasing cloud this afternoon and a small chance of showers, high 22. Mainly cloudy tonight, small chance of an early evening shower, then clearing overnight, low 11. Sunny start Thursday with increasing cloud throughout the day, small chance of an afternoon shower, high 23. Periods of rain in the forecast Friday, 21. Showers expected to continue Saturday, high 21 degrees. 13 this hour in Melitta, Boise of Ain, Killarney, Brandon, and Souris, pilot mound 14. The wind is light. Relative humidity is 96%. Before you head out the door, check the weather page on the Discover Westman app.

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4: And as we wrap up Wednesday's morning show, for those of you that were with me very early this morning at 5:30 a.m. when we came on the air, you'll probably notice my voice is sounding a lot better than it did about 4 hours ago. My fingers are crossed that this strained voice and summer cold bug are on their way out, so that when we get back together on Thursday morning, I'll be 100% ready to go to share some time with you. Now, one of our special guests on tomorrow's morning show will be dropping by to tell us about this Saturday's Peace Trek with Eden Foundation and Mennonite Heritage Village in Steinbach. It's a new path for the Peace Trek this year, and I think you might be interested to know more about it. Back to the Bible Canada on the way in a couple of minutes after our final song on the morning show today. Brenda Jeannot, Give Me Jesus.

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8: Hi, this is Ben Lowell, and this is Back to the Bible Canada with Dr. John Neufeld. Well, today we continue our series, Amazing Promises to Dysfunctional People, with a message entitled Sin, Consequences, and Surprising Grace. So let's turn in our Bibles to Genesis 27, verse 30 to 28, verse 9, as we join Dr. Neufeld now.
9: When I was a boy, I had a dartboard in the basement of my parents' home, and I used to love practicing my aim. You know, one day I took my sister's favorite doll and I hung it on that dartboard and I used it for target practice. Well, needless to say, in no time it was filled with holes from head to foot. And to this day, and this is what strikes me as incredible, it never occurred to me that there would be consequences. It's only after the deed was done that I began to realize that there was no way of repairing the damage. No way of repairing my sister's deep anguish at the destruction of her favorite doll. And we had no money for another one, and we had no way of repairing my parents' deep disappointment in me. Some time ago, while visiting my sister, she casually mentioned to me that she still had that doll, even though it was badly damaged. It reminded her of something that was very precious in her childhood. And oh, let me be clear. My sister is a very gracious woman. She holds no animosity about that. But I, for my part, appreciate her grace to me, but I wish I'd never done that. I think that doll will always represent to me sin and grace. And seemingly small and insignificant as this story is, it is, I think, a fitting illustration of the topic for today. I want to speak today about sin, consequences, and surprising grace. We've been studying Genesis 25 to 36. It's a series entitled Amazing Promises to Dysfunctional People. And we've been talking about Jacob's deception. At the instigation of his mother, he enters his blind father's tent. He tells his father that he's Esau, and then, on the basis of his deception, receives the Abrahamic blessing. Jacob now will be lord over his brothers, and in the future, whoever curses Jacob will be cursed, and whoever blesses him will be blessed. It's Jacob and not Esau who will be the conduit of God's blessing in the world. And all of that was won through deceit. That's the amazing twist in this storyline. God's blessing through Abraham to bring redemption to this world was, at one time, won through the trickery of Jacob. And Esau, having learned about it, that he was cheated, furious. And with this turn of events, we see a family, the family line of Abraham, lurch into dysfunction and hatred and plans of murder and open, unrestrained anger. So let's begin to read today's passage. And I'm starting with Genesis 27, verses 41 to 46. Now Esau hated Jacob because of the blessing with which his father had blessed him. And Esau said to himself, "The days of mourning for my father are approaching, then I will kill my brother Jacob." But the words of Esau, her older son, were told to Rebekah. So she sent and called Jacob, her younger son, and said to him, "Behold, your brother Esau comforts himself about you by planning to kill you. Now therefore, my son, obey my voice. Arise, flee to Laban, my brother in Haran, and stay with him a while until your brother's fury turns away, until your brother's anger turns away from you, and he forgets what you have done to him. Then I will send and bring you from there. Why should I be bereft of you both in one day?" Then Rebekah said to Isaac, "I loathe my life because of the Hittite women. If Jacob marries one of the Hittite women like these, one of the women of the land, what good will my life be to me?" And as we look at this story, I'm struck with sadness at what happens now. The sins are done. lying, deception, rebellion, unbelief, neglect, manipulation, all has been done. Now all four will live with the consequences, which will, from this day on, as we will see, it's going to mark their hopes and their dreams for the future. There's no road back. There's no off-ramp. The road goes forward. Esau, believing his father will soon die, makes plans. As soon as dad is gone, I'm going to murder my brother. And just like Esau, impulsive and loud, he's saying so. And his mother hears about it. I think it's fitting here to trace the difficult history that is going to develop between the descendants of Jacob, which is Israel, and the descendants of Esau, who are the Edomites. Even though initially the two groups have little contact with each other, the deep resentment of the Edomites must have fostered for generations. We get a sense of how deep that resentment is hundreds of years later when we come to Numbers 20. You know, that passage represents the nearing of the end of Israel's wilderness wanderings. They're leaving the Sinai Desert, and they're coming up from the Red Sea, and they're slowly moving up the eastern side of the Dead Sea. And as they come, they're encroaching on the land that God has given to the Edomites, and they want to pass through and go to the Promised Land. And Numbers 20, verses 14 to 15 says, Moses sent messengers from Kadesh to the king of Edom. Thus says your brother Israel, you know all the hardship that we have met, how our fathers went to Egypt, and we lived in Egypt a long time, and the Egyptians dealt harshly with us. And so Moses recounts the suffering Israel endured and the grace of God. And with that comes the request. Verse 17 says, please let us pass through your land. We will not pass through field or vineyard or drink water from a well. We will go along the king's highway. We will not turn aside to the right hand or to the left until we pass through. And so with the assurance that they seek only to pass through and not damage anything along the way, with the request that they bless Israel and they let them pass, the king of Edom, nursing strong resentment, responds. He says, you shall not pass through. And Edom came out against them with a large army and with a strong force. And so, you know, rather than going to war, Israel turns into the desert. It's a long detour to avoid Edomite territory. And yet in the end of Deuteronomy, in chapter 23, verse 7, we read, you shall not abhor an Edomite. He is your brother. And yet this brotherly relationship didn't last long. War was inevitable. By the time of King David, we read in 2 Samuel chapter 8, 13 to 14, it says, and David made a name for himself when he returned from striking down 18,000 Edomites in the Valley of Salt. Then he put garrisons in Edom. Through all Edom he put garrisons, and all the Edomites became David's servants. That state of affairs does fulfill God's words when the two ancestors of these two races were yet in the womb of their mother, that the older would serve the younger. But the resentment was deeply felt. By the time of Solomon, we read in 1 Kings 11, verse 14, and the Lord raised up an adversary against Solomon, Hadad the Edomite. He was of the royal house of Edom. You will remember that Isaac had told Esau that eventually the Edomites would throw off the yoke of Israel. And that prophecy was fulfilled. 2 Kings chapter 8, verses 20 to 22. It says, in the days of Joram, the son of King Jehoshaphat, Edom revolted from the rule of Judah and set up a king of their own. Then Joram passed over to Zaire with all his chariots and rose by night, and his commanders struck the Edomites who had surrounded him. But his army fled home, so Edom revolted from the rule of Judah. And so Edom gained independence, but by this time the hatred between those two nations was felt. Psalm 130.

0: on encouraging them to be even more cruel than they already were. And furthermore, when Jesus was born in Bethlehem, Herod was king over Israel. He was an Idumean, or an Edomite. And so it was an Edomite who slaughtered the Jewish boys in Bethlehem, for he did not want the Jewish Messiah, the hope of the Abrahamic covenant, to rule over him. That's the history. The picture that I'm painting here is a picture of something that began with deception. Jacob, unable to wait for God to fulfill his promises in his timing, deceived his father Isaac and brought anger and generational hatred between two people groups. Many of us underestimate the power of sin. In our naivete, we think that each sin is an isolated event. But if this is what Jacob thought, it was not his father who was most deceived. It was Jacob himself who was deceived. Yeah, the covenant would flow through Jacob, for God had determined that it should be that way. But Jacob's sin was more than he could ever have known. And the effect of that sin was felt immediately. Rebekah, his mother, hears of Esau's plot to murder Jacob, his brother. And then she goes and speaks with her husband to get him to send Jacob away to her brother in Haran. She tells him that Jacob must not find a wife in Canaan, and she's right about that. But Jacob doesn't go to Haran and come right back. You remember that Abraham sent his servant and got Rebekah in the first place and came right back. No, this is not what's going to happen here. Instead, Jacob is gone for 20 years. And Rebecca will never see her son again. The effects of sin are now just beginning to take root.
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0: Some of you who are listening to my voice might be grieving right now. Perhaps it was your adultery that destroyed your marriage. Perhaps it was your greed that destroyed your business. Or perhaps even it was your insistence that you get your own way that brought great harm to your own church. And your church is still struggling to this day. Yeah? Christ has forgiven you, and yet you wonder why it is that the sadness of past actions just continues to hang on. What hope can there ever be? Now, before I answer that, let's continue to imagine this account. I want you to notice something about the kind of relationship Isaac has had with Rebekah. Do you remember when they first met? Isaac, as a young man, was out in the field and he was meditating. And in the distance, he sees the camels of his father Abraham approaching, and they bring on them the woman he will marry. Rebekah's on the camel, and she sees Isaac, and she asks the servant, "Who is that man?" And the servant says, "That's my master Isaac." And she dismounts and puts a veil over her face and covers herself. And I get a picture of them meeting in an open field. It's a beautiful, romantic love story. And all the Bible says is that she became his wife and he loved her. And she was his comfort when his mother died. You know, years later, when King Abimelech looks out of his window, he spots Isaac and Rebekah as husband and wife. And he's teasing her and they're laughing together and he's caressing her. They share life and love and intimacy and respect. Deep happiness. But now the day of sin has come. Here they are deceiving each other, and even when Rebekah finds out that Esau is planning to murder his brother, she can't confide in Isaac. Their relationship is now so strained. Perhaps she thinks, if I tell Isaac about the plan for murder, he's going to demand, "Well, whose fault is that? So what do I say?" She simply convinces Isaac to send Jacob away for a wife to go to Haran. And that's not the whole truth. She hides stuff from him, and there are secrets between them.

0: stuff they'll never talk about again. There'll be no more stories of their love, of carefree laughing and play, and intimacy and joy. The world is filled with those kind of stories. A couple on their wedding day, she's dressed in a dress that sweeps his heart away, and he's standing so tall and so proud. The day seems surreal. It's filled with overwhelming love and promise. But now the day is forgotten amid fights and betrayal and lies and secrets and shattered dreams and a wrecked home and anger. How did we get here? And the answer is always the same. This is the consequence of sin. This is the effect of sin. Sin brings death. You know that Satan wants to take everything you love and strip you bare of future and hope. Was author and pastor Randy Elkhorn, who made a personal list of the consequences of what would happen to him if he fell into adultery. So many other pastors have done, and here's his list. He said, "If I commit adultery, Christ's reputation will be harmed by the watching world." And then he imagines the hurt that his wife will feel and the sense of betrayal that his daughters will feel. He imagines the harm to his church and even his own reputation that won't be resurrected. In the end, he imagines standing before the judgment seat of Christ and giving an account. And that's just sexual sin. So many others. Sin brings the loss of all that we love. If we could only see that all sin eventually brings that. But some brings it sooner. It's felt more devastatingly. What's most haunting is that you never get to turn back the clock. Right now, some of you have already stepped over the line, and you can testify to what a cruel taskmaster Satan is. You've lost what you love. You can't get it back. But some of you are now in contemplating sin. And you should make a list to yourself of what that sin will bring. You know, for Isaac and Rebecca and their two sons, their sin robbed them of more than they could have imagined. 1 Corinthians 10 verse 6 says, "Now these things took place as examples for us, that we might not desire evil as they did." I hope you heard that. By not sweeping the sins of these people under the rug, by openly telling us about them, the way they happened, the God of the Bible wants you to look hard at what happened, and he wants you to learn. You know, just now, when you think of all that's left is sadness, well, think again. Life does move on, yep. Promises of God, however, are not forsaken. So we read Genesis 28, 1-5. "Then Isaac called Jacob and blessed him and directed him, 'You must not take a wife from the Canaanite women. Arise, go to Padan Aram, to the house of Bethuel, your mother's father, and take as your wife from there one of the daughters of Laban, your mother's brother. God Almighty bless you and make you fruitful and multiply you, that you may become a company of peoples. May he give the blessing of Abraham to you and to your offspring with you, that you may take possession of the land of your sojournings that God gave to Abraham.' Thus Isaac sent Jacob away. And he went to Padan Aram to Laban, the son of Bethuel, the Aramaean, the brother of Rebekah, Jacob and Esau's mother." I see within these verses the truth that human sin cannot destroy the promises of God. Isaac, now acting again like a conduit of God's blessing, calls his son Jacob. He doesn't curse him, he blesses him. It was Wenham who said, "By setting this new step forward in the history of salvation, in the context of such unprincipled behavior by every member of the family, each self-centeredly seeking his or her own interest, Moses is not simply pointing out the fallibility of God's chosen, whose virtues often turn into vices. Moses is reasserting the grace of God. It is his mercy that is the ultimate ground of salvation, and that's it. Listen, you can't sin so much as to cancel out the mercy of God. God's plan stands certain. I remember as a new Christian struggling with whether or not, you know, me, with all my sins and my tendency to sin, I'd ever make it in the Christian life. But very early on in my Christian life, I read Romans 8:31. It said, "What then shall we say to these things? If God is for us, who can be against us?" And then later on in verse 35, "Who shall separate us from the love of Christ?" Or think of Jesus' words in John 10:27-28. He said, "My sheep hear my voice, and I know them, and they follow me. I give them eternal life, and they will never perish. No one will snatch them out of my hand." Well, Those promises tell us that he who called us into his grace is able to keep us, he's able to restore us, and to bring us back to repentance and faith, and that his grace is greater than sins. He'll listen, child of God. If you've sinned and are bearing under the cruel consequences of your own misdeeds, you need to cling to the truth that your acceptance before the Father is not dependent on your good behavior, but on the promises that he made to you in the cross of our Lord. And so Isaac now, playing the role of a prophet, blesses Jacob. Go to the house of Bethuel and find a wife and fulfill the promises to you. God Almighty, the God of Abraham and the God of Isaac, will bless you. You'll become a company of peoples like Abraham, the father of nations. In essence, although he doesn't know it, Isaac is promising Jacob that notwithstanding his sins, the Messiah is going to come from him, and many nations in the world will attach themselves to the blessing of the Messiah. Isaac is predicting the global gospel that will come through Jacob. In the end, the story of Genesis, although so filled with human sin, is a story more filled with an unstoppably gracious God who keeps his promises to those whom he has chosen. And so if you're wallowing in sin, take heart. Don't you despair. Get up and put your hope in God. Start clinging to the promises in the cross, for God has promised, "Never will I leave or forsake you." Believe that in Jesus, your best days are not behind you. They are definitely ahead of you. Now, I wish I could end here, but I can't. You know, Genesis 28, 6 to 9 then says, "Now Esau saw that Isaac had blessed Jacob and sent him away to Padan Aram to take a wife from there, and that as he blessed him, he directed him, 'You must not take a wife from the Canaanite women,' and that Jacob had obeyed his father and his mother and gone to Padan Aram. So when Esau saw that the Canaanite women did not please Isaac his father, Esau went to Ishmael and took as his wife, besides the wives he had, Mahalath, the daughter of Ishmael, Abraham's son, the sister of Nebaoth." Worldly response. Now keep that passage in mind and let me take you to Psalm 83 verses 4 to 6. It's a psalm which talks about those who are plotting to destroy Israel and the hope of the Messiah. The psalm says, "They say, 'Come, let us wipe them out as a nation. Let the name of Israel be remembered no more. For they conspire with one accord against you. They make a covenant, the tents of Edom and the Ishmaelites.'" And what Esau did next was not seek God's grace. He was doing things that would further embitter him to Jacob so that the sin would grow deeper. Sin can lead to grace if you trust in the Lord, but sin can lead to greater sin if you refuse to repent. Say to God today, "Be merciful to me, a sinner. Help me to find the grace of Jesus."
1: John, help me understand. Why is it that sin and the consequences of sin, it just builds such a barrier to actually doing something about it, which is repentance?
0: Yeah, I mean, I think here's the difficulty. Repentance says the ways of God are right and my ways are wrong. I mean, that is a bitter pill of humility to swallow. It's difficult for us. I mean, that's why only the Holy Spirit can eventually bring us to that place. And so that's where I think this passage leads us. It helps us to understand what is required of all of us when we seek the kindness of God. Failure to go in this direction means that we'll only continually see more bitterness and more bitterness. We'll shake our fist at God and we'll say, "Why?" And we'll say, "You haven't treated me right." I mean, all that stuff just keeps on going. So God demands that we embrace humility and his plan. That's why it's so difficult.
1: Thanks so much, John. And remember to join us again tomorrow as we continue our series, Amazing Promises to Dysfunctional People, right here on Back to the Bible Canada, where we teach the Bible.

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2: If you think small things can't make a big difference, try slipping a pebble into your sneaker. On a recent episode of Laugh Again, I told part one of Howard Brandt's story, how he found himself alone among a remote people group in Ethiopia who had never heard the name of Jesus. And Howard wondered, what difference can one person really make? Surrounded by darkness, occult practices, and deeply rooted traditions, it must have felt overwhelming. So he and his wife Joanne did what they could. They built a small school and a medical clinic and began telling people about the love of Jesus. A few responded. It was a start. And then everything changed. Revolution broke out. The emperor was overthrown. The communists took control. Howard and Joanne thought about leaving. Then a passage from John 10 came to mind, the contrast between the hired hand who runs away and the good shepherd who stays, even at great cost. Howard knew he couldn't abandon these new believers. He realized we may be forced out or worse, so I need to invest in a few people who can carry this on after we're gone. Howard told the believers, "If you want me to teach you about Jesus, come to my hut tomorrow. I'll take the first six." The next morning, 5 men showed up. Then, around noon, he heard a hesitant cough at the door. It was a woman named Balanish. Howard tried to explain, "You don't understand. I need strong men who can travel through the mountains." She simply said, "Please?" He looked at her. Balanish had a twisted spine. She couldn't read or write. "She won't last a day," thought Howard. But it was as if God nudged him. "You asked for six. You've got six." And so they began. They walked the mountains together, visiting huts, sleeping on dusty floors, eating whatever was put in front of them, teaching others by example. Before long, the communists took notice. Howard was placed under house arrest. But every day, his 6 students came to learn. Then one day, the order came. He was free to go, but he had to leave the country. From far away, Howard and Joanne prayed for those 6. 8 years passed. Finally, he was allowed to return. You can imagine what he must have been thinking. Are any of them even still alive? When he arrived in the Garagi Mountains, runners were sent out and people began to gather. Soon he was reunited with 4 of the 6. A 5th had died in prison. They told him, "When you left, we felt abandoned, but then we decided we would just do what you did when you were here." Howard asked, "How many churches are there?" They said, "We don't really have churches. The communists closed them. We meet in homes." "How many believers are there?" They shrugged. "We're not sure. 5,000? 8,000? Howard asked, "Who led all these people to Christ?" They smiled and said, "We did. And we've all been in prison for it." Then Howard asked, "What about Balanish?" "She can't come," they said. "She's leading a secret gathering of about 2,000 women. She's their main teacher, the leader of all the women in the tribe." Howard remembered thinking, "She won't last a day." And he gave thanks that he was wrong. And we're often wrong too, aren't we? When we look in the mirror and wonder, what difference could you possibly make? Maybe today, God is simply calling us to invest in one person. What he does with that one person is his business. Today, listen to this, it is estimated that around 275,000 of the Garagi people follow Jesus. Let's never forget, God loves to use the most unlikely people to do his work. I guess we know we can't do it without him. And when something miraculous happens, we know exactly who gets the credit.
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2: Good morning. I'm Alexander Peters. Spruce Woods MLA Colleen Robbins is inviting Westman area residents to join her Thursday morning to learn more about Bill 21 and how this affects rural Manitoba residents and access to well water. The proposed amendment to Bill 21 would give the provincial government more authority to classify and regulate shared water systems. Collins says while the province says the changes are aimed at protecting drinking water safety and clarifying responsibility for water systems, some community wells could face new licensing and treatment requirements.
3: We're saying, whoa, let's slow down here. If they're testing their waters and it's been safe all along, why do they have to do this? Everyone I talk to in most cases, yes, we test the water, we send in our samples. We're not going to put our people at risk. No RM, no Hutterite Colony, no community in all of rural Manitoba.
2: The Bill 21 public information meeting will be held tomorrow morning at the Souris Glenwood Community Arena at 10 a.m. And the ground is broken, the foundation is poured, and the contractors are on site. The home building project for Killarney's Habitat for Humanity partner family is off and running. Committee Chair Johanna Friesen says the project began just over a week ago and just in time for some very special guests.
4: The timing couldn't have been better because we were hosting the Cycle of Hope Riders that were coming through town, and they were coming through to bring awareness to Habitat, to fundraise for a project in Winnipeg, and it was so exciting to be able to show them not only this is the place where our new home is going to go, but this is the construction. It started. They were thrilled. They were excited to be a small part of it.
2: The Habitat for Humanity Cycle of Hope Riders had a goal of raising $120,000, but surpassed that with over $160,000 raised by this past weekend. And the Manitoba School Boards Association is turning to a familiar face following the departure of longtime executive director Josh Watt. Alan Campbell has been chosen to lead the organization after leading the Interlake School Board and Manitoba and Canadian School Board Associations. MSBA Interim President Leah Clausen says Campbell has already helped guide school boards through some of Manitoba's biggest education challenges.
5: Alan Campbell is well known on the provincial scope as well as the national scope. So Alan Campbell served as our president. So as Josh was instrumental in the MSBA portion of Bill 64 and COVID, Alan was the president during that time and led school boards through some of the most difficult times in recent history.
2: Clausen says that experience will help the association as it moves forward. Find these stories and more on Discover Westman and in the daily news delivered to your inbox when you subscribe.
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2: Looking at a mix of sun and cloud today, 30% chance of showers, working our way up to a high of 22 degrees, Humidex 25, UV index of 7. Tonight, mainly cloudy, 30% chance of showers, low of 11. Thursday, cloudy, 30% chance of showers, high of 23, Humidex 25. Friday, periods of rain, high of 21. Currently in Molita, Bois of Vane and Killarney, it is 15 degrees, 16 degrees in Brandon, Souris, and Pilot Mound. Winds are coming in from the north at 12 kilometers per hour with a relative humidity of 91%. Check the conditions in your area. Radar forecast and alerts are all on Discover Westman.
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10: Taking a look at the markets, canola, November, $783.10, up $2.10. January, $792.80, up $1.60. Spring wheat, Minneapolis, September, $6.70. Hard red winter wheat, September, $262. Wheat, September, $6.45 and a quarter, up $15. Corn, September, $439.75, up $3. Oats, September, $321.75, down $1. Soybeans, August, $11.55, up $7.50. Soybean meal, August, $306.70, up $3.30. Soybean oil, August, $68.45. Feeder cattle, August, 350.17. Live cattle, August, 232.75. Lean hogs, August, 95.38. The Canadian dollar is 71 cents. And crude oil, West Texas Intermediate, 82.79. For Golden West, I'm Glendalee Allen Vaughn.

0: Joni Mitchell, Both Sides Now. Ed Sheeran before that, What Do I Know on CJRB or Radio 1220. Expecting a mix of sun and cloud later today. Small chance of a shower. Highs around 22. Well, our friends with the Westman Naturalist would love to see you tonight at the Brandon Riverbank Discovery Center, hosting a nature walk around the well-maintained path at the center. An opportunity to check out the wide variety of wildlife that is located there. Now, they will be meeting at the west end of the parking lot. There's absolutely no sign-up or cost to the event. 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
2: Looking at a mix of sun and cloud today. 30% chance of showers, working our way up to a high of 22 degrees. Humidex 25, UV index of 7. Tonight, mainly cloudy, 30% chance of showers, low of 11. Thursday, cloudy, 30% chance of showers, high of 23, humidex 25. Friday, periods of rain, high of 21. Currently in Mullita, Boisevain and Killarney, it is 15 degrees, 16 degrees in Brandon, Souris, and Pilot Mound. Winds are coming in from the north at 12 kilometers per hour with a relative humidity of 91%. Check the conditions in your area. Radar forecast and alerts are all on Discover Westman.

Past me in Manitoba, guests, Indian City with the best. Before that, John Denver and Perhaps Love. It's Wednesday, August 12th, and for pretty much every school division in southern Manitoba, we're about 25-ish days away from back to school. That's right. I said it. And kudos to you. If that's the first time you've heard the phrase in your house, I'm sure the kids and grandkids are long from thinking about it. But even in my world, where it's just my niece and nephew that are back to school bound, it's already come up a couple of times. I had a conversation with a friend last night planning on taking her younger sister back to school, shopping for her grade 12 year sometime in the next week or so. And something I got a really good chuckle out of was a social media post I saw yesterday by a page called The Late 1900s, which had a photo of a teenager with his mom alongside a shopping cart in Kmart, standing next to the school supplies aisle with the phrase, quote, "Nothing ended summer faster than seeing school supplies at Kmart." Well, for me, it was shopping for school supplies and new clothes at Woolco in Brandon that brought my summer fun to a crashing halt. Anyway, we still have lots of summer to go, but the forecast may be putting a damper on that later this week. Rain is definitely a possibility. Those details coming up in 10 minutes.

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1: Looking at a mix of sun and cloud today. 30% chance of showers, working our way up to a high of 22 degrees. Humidex 25, UV index of 7. Tonight, mainly cloudy. 30% chance of showers, low of 11. Thursday, cloudy. 30% chance of showers, high of 23. Humidex 25. Friday, periods of rain, high of 21. Currently in Molita, Boisevain and Killarney, it is 15 degrees, 16 degrees in Brandon, Souris, and Pilot Mound. Winds are coming in from the north at 12 kilometers per hour with a relative humidity of 91%. Check the conditions in your area. Radar forecast and alerts are all on Discover Westman.

0: Lynn Taylor Donovan, The Strong One, before that Nitty Gritty Dirt Band and Speed of Life. Well, Rosemary Siemens, violinist and vocalist, was our special guest on today's morning show. Couple of reasons, one of them being she and Eli Bennett released a very special version of I Surrender All for this past Sunday's Sunday Hymn Serenade video. It was an instrumental version.
1: We posted a hymn lyric version 4 years ago, actually, and it has over 8 million views, and a lot of people had asked for an instrumental version of that. So we decided to finally do that, and we recorded sax and violin on that. And then we actually went into my dad's wheat field at sunset, and it is really quite spectacular. And, you know, we've been able to travel around the world, but honestly, I think one of the most beautiful places is my home in Plum Coulee, Manitoba, and our family farm. And I think people are always awestruck at how beautiful it is back home, and I feel so fortunate to come from such a beautiful place. And so I want to share it with the rest of the world. So it's pretty neat that we can do that.
0: Now, Rosemary also joined us for a second reason, and that was to invite you to be a part of an upcoming music video shoot. Oh, I will definitely tell you more about that later this morning. Today's birthday book, on the way.
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0: Birthday book time on Wednesday morning, and for August 12th, we say happy birthday to Crystal Kaler of Altona from your family. Birthday wishes this morning as well to Sean Kleebaum, Nita Maines, Lindsay Houston, Mitchell Szynski, and Deborah Tripp. And to all of you also celebrating, let me wish you happy birthday.

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1: And a special shout out to our friends with the Verdon Indoor Rodeo and Wild West Days. 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
2: Good morning, I'm Alexander Peters. Last week, the Habitat for Humanity Cycle of Hope riders visited the new home build site in Killarney on their overnight stop as they were heading back east. The 7-day, 850-kilometer ride raised over $160,000 thus far for a Winnipeg home built, but the bike riders also raised awareness about Habitat and its work around the province as they trekked through southern Manitoba. Killarney Committee Chair Johanna Friesen says they were happy to host this amazing group.
3: Yeah, the timing couldn't have been more perfect. It was very exciting. We were joking with them that when we do our next build that they're going to have to come back around, and they were all very excited to do that. They were really grateful for the hospitality that the community offered, and many of them expressed what a lovely community we have, that they would love to come back at another time in their vehicles without their pedal bikes and check out the community more. So they were very grateful for the warm welcome and the time they had in Killarney.
2: And this past spring, the province introduced Bill 21, the Drinking Water Safety Amendment Act. This has raised some concern in rural Manitoba, prompting Spruce Woods MLA Colleen Robbins to call a public information meeting for tomorrow morning. Robbins says rural Manitoba communities are worried proposed drinking water legislation could create unnecessary costs and restrictions to community wells and Hutterite wells should Bill 21 be passed by the NDP. The MLA argues rural communities face different challenges than urban centers and says more consultation is needed before the legislation moves forward.
4: Of course we want drinking water safety. Everybody should have drinking water safety no matter where you live in the world. But sometimes there's just a bit of a government overreach on the way. And rural Manitoba is so different than cities. So if they're looking at it from a city, it's totally different than when looking at it in rural Manitoba. So I want everyone to have a chance to have their voice heard.
2: The Bill 21 public information meeting will be held tomorrow morning at the Souris Glenwood Community Arena at 10 a.m. And as Manitoba prepares for school board elections this fall, the Manitoba School Boards Association is reminding residents of the importance of local school trustees. MSBA Interim President and Chair of the Garden Valley School Division, Leah Clausen, says the role of trustees became a major topic during the debate over Bill 64, which would have eliminated local school boards, noting local trustees who are accountable to their communities are critical, especially when having concerns.
5: They will connect with a trustee and they will be able to either receive answers or receive direction. So a trustee is able to facilitate that area where you don't know really where to go. What are the policies in place? What happens? Where can I go? Who do I talk to? What kind of questions should I ask? A trustee is your boots on the ground person that you're able to connect with, and they're able to help you in real time connect with the people that are important in your child's education.
2: If you want to stay on top of what's happening in your community, subscribe to the Daily News on Discover Westman.
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2: Looking at a mix of sun and cloud today, 30% chance of showers, working our way up to a high of 22 degrees, Humidex 25, UV index of 7. Tonight, mainly cloudy, 30% chance of showers, low of 11. Thursday, cloudy, 30% chance of showers, high of 23, Humidex 25. Friday, periods of rain, high of 21. Currently in Mullita, Boisevain and Killarney, it is 15 degrees, 16 degrees in Brandon, Souris, and Pilot Mound. Winds are coming in from the north at 12 kilometers per hour with a relative humidity of 91%. Check the conditions in your area. Radar forecast and alerts are all on Discover Westman.

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It's after nine. Go slowly, walk

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1: Looking at a mix of sun and cloud today. 30% chance of showers, working our way up to a high of 22 degrees. Humidex 25, UV index of 7. Tonight, mainly cloudy, 30% chance of showers, low of 11. Thursday, cloudy, 30% chance of showers, high of 23, humidex 25. Friday, periods of rain, high of 21. Currently in Molita, Bois of Aina, Killarney, it is 15 degrees, 16 degrees in Brandon, Souris, and Pilot Mound. Winds are coming in from the north at 12 kilometers per hour with a relative humidity of 91%. Check the conditions in your area. Radar forecast and alerts are all on Discover Westman.
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0: Bop Ensemble, Peace Like a River. Before that, Larry Kunkel, I'll Walk With You, as well as Carole King and Sweet Seasons. Well, earlier today on the morning show, during Did You Know, Eva was here, and I questioned her about a number of things related to August. One of the questions was, true or false, a partial solar eclipse will be visible today in parts of North America. The answer is 100% true. Now, almost all of Canada could get a glimpse of today's solar eclipse, as long as the sky is clear, Atlantic Canada getting the best view. Now, this solar eclipse will be somewhat visible in Manitoba as long as the clouds stay away. We're expecting it to start at any time now, 11:25 a.m., with max coverage coming over the lunch hour, but only about 5%. So it will be noticeable, but not dramatically so. And again, a reminder, if you want to watch that solar eclipse, make sure you have on proper eyewear.
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2: Looking at a mix of sun and cloud today. 30% chance of showers, working our way up to a high of 22 degrees. Humidex 25, UV index of 7. Tonight, mainly cloudy, 30% chance of showers, low of 11. Thursday, cloudy, 30% chance of showers, high of 23, humidex 25. Friday, periods of rain, high of 21. Currently in Mullita, Boisvain and Killarney, it is 15 degrees, 16 degrees in Brandon, Souris, and Pilot Mound. Winds are coming in from the north at 12 kilometers per hour with a relative humidity of 91%. Check the conditions in your area. Radar forecast and alerts are all on Discover Westman.
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0: checking in.
1: For King and Country, checking in. Before that, Martina McBride, the Mercy Brothers, and music from Don Williams, Stay Young. This weekend on Made in Manitoba, it's a debut on the program. The Dauphin Area country music group Case Outlaw joining us. The band is made up of Kyle Nault on lead vocals and rhythm guitar, Dylan Nault, Kyle's younger brother, on bass and vocals, Levi Winters on lead guitar and vocals, and Steve Lukey on drums. And how about we start with the obvious question, right? What's with the band's name? Well, more than you'd think, according to Kyle.
2: Steve and I, when we were, I don't even know if we had, we must have jammed a few times at this point, but Steve and I were around a fire and just for fun throwing names out together and thinking of what we could come up with. And it just slipped off my tongue. My wife happens to be named Katie, and I podcast a few years ago when I said the name wasn't about her, because she was pretty embarrassed that her name was even associated with the band. So I says, no, it's not. And then I got in big trouble for saying it wasn't at all. So I think it's kind of like loosely based around the fact that that's...
1: It may or may not be related to your wife's name.
2: May or may not be, yes. Unconfirmed. We spelt it differently to disassociate it with her.
1: Brothers Kyle and Dylan Nault from Kate's Outlaw will join us for the conversation Saturday during the country music group's Made in Manitoba debut. We're looking forward to exploring music from their second full-length album, Echo of the Engines, which

0: Boise, Vane, and Killarney, it is 15 degrees, 16 degrees in Brandon, Souris, and Pilot Mound. Winds are coming in from the north at 12 kilometers per hour with a relative humidity of 91%. Check the conditions in your area. Radar forecast and alerts are all on Discover Westman.
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0: This is the Manitoba Farm Journal with agricultural news and market information from across the province and country. Today's show begins after the latest in local news. It's 12 o'clock. 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
1: I'm Candace Dirksen with your local news, streaming now through the Discover Westman app. Sprucewood's MLA Colleen Robbins is raising concerns about proposed changes to provincial drinking water legislation and is inviting residents to a public meeting this week in Souris to learn more about Bill 21, the Drinking Water Safety Amendment Act.
2: It basically would eliminate access to wells in your community that are multi-users, over 15 people, or if it's a public well, that they will have to be a treated well. And we all know in rural Manitoba, we have several wells that communities use for firefighting, farmers use. They will shut them down if this goes through, if they're not treated. Well, you're not going to treat all these wells. It would cost a fortune.
1: The Bill 21 public information meeting will be held Thursday at 10 a.m. in the Souris Glenwood Community Arena. MLA Conrad Narth, the opposition critic for Bill 21, is expected to attend and answer questions. It's been an exciting time for the Killarney chapter of Habitat for Humanity as its home build project is now well underway. Committee Chair Johanna Friesen explains.
3: Yeah, it's been a very exciting week for our Habitat chapter. Last Monday, we had the opportunity to meet together with our family and our committee and do a special groundbreaking ceremony. It was a holiday Monday, but we wanted to get it done because the contractors were ready to go, and Tuesday morning, they dug that hole. And it's just exciting and inspiring to go by and see all the progress that's happening day after day. We're very, very thrilled.
1: Last week Friday, the Habitat Cycle of Hope riders were able to see the Killarney Build Project firsthand as they made their way east on their fundraising ride through southern Manitoba. And the Manitoba School Boards Association has a new executive director. After 11 years led by Josh Watt, the association has appointed former President Alan Campbell to lead the organization. Interim President and Chair of the Garden Valley School Division, Leah Clausen, says Campbell's experience stands out.
4: He not only, though, has experience in his school board work and presidency and advocacy, he has quite a bit of experience with leadership of people. He worked in the private sector for many years before going to a couple of school divisions in Manitoba where he was the Director of Transportation. So he knows the school system through, again, through the governance lens, as well as through the administration lens. So he was a great pick to lead the association into the next chapter.
1: Campbell also most recently served as president of the Canadian School Boards Association. Get the news of the day conveniently delivered to your email inbox. 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And now on the Golden West Radio Money Scope, the TSX is up 155 points, the Dow up 30, the NASDAQ up 141 points, and the dollar down 0.07, trading at 71.8 cents U.S.
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1: Increasing cloudiness today with a small chance of showers and a high of 22 degrees. With a humidex, it'll feel like 25. A UV index of 7 or high. Tonight, mainly cloudy, small chance of showers early in the evening, then clearing, a low of 11. Thursday, increasing cloudiness, chance of showers in the afternoon and a high of 23. Periods of rain expected for Friday with a high of 21 and showers continuing Saturday, a high of 21 degrees. Currently in Pilot Mound, Melitta, Boise Main, and Killarney, it's 20 degrees, 21 in Brandon and Souris. Slight wind out of the north-northeast and relative humidity at 67%. 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
15: 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Despite the war between the U.S. and Iran, rising interest rates around the world, and concern about an AI stock bubble, global equity markets continue to push higher. The benchmark U.S. stock market index, the S&P 500, made a new all-time high this week. This is the continuation of a longer-term trend that has been in place for the past 3 years, and not just because the major technology companies. The very broad-based Russell 3000 index, which comprises 98% of investable U.S. stocks, made new highs too. The Canadian market, as well as an international European, Asian, Far East, and Australia index, have had an even more steady ascent. Even emerging market indices have been regularly making new highs throughout 2026. Bottom line, as is often the case, the trend is your friend until it ends. 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
11: 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The November contract is up $7.70 at $788.70 per ton. The January contract is up $6.70 at $797.90. At the Minneapolis Grain Exchange, hard red spring wheat for September up 13 cents at $6.73 per bushel. December wheat up 13 cents as well at $6.98. At the Chicago Board of Trade, corn for September up 13 cents at $4.50 per bushel. December corn also up 13 cents at $4.73. September soybeans up 9 cents at $11.61 per bushel. November soybeans up 9 cents at $11.78. Oats for September unchanged at $3.23 per bushel. December oats up a cent at $3.46. On the livestock markets at the CME, lean hogs for October up 93 cents at $84.25 per hundredweight. December hog contract up $1.10 at $75.23. Live cattle for October down $2.18 at $224.15. And December cattle down $2.53 at $223.18 per hundredweight.
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25: Drought conditions expanded dramatically across Canada during July. Trevor Hadwin, an agri-climate specialist with Agriculture and Agri-Food Canada, takes a look at the information in the July Drought Monitor.
26: Overall, the area of Canada covered by drought continued to increase, going from 18.8% at the end of June to 38.9% at the end of July. The significant increase can largely be attributed to the developing drought conditions across Northwest Ontario, Northwestern Quebec, and the Northern Prairies.
25: Hadwin says drought severity also increased significantly. He notes soil moisture reserves tightened across the prairies.
26: As of July, 38% of the prairie region was classified as abnormally dry or in drought, including 15.7% of the region in drought, a significant increase from June, where we only saw 1.5% in drought.
25: Those dry conditions expanded through northern Saskatchewan and Manitoba. For Golden West, I'm Glendalee Allen-Vossler.
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1: Increasing cloudiness today with a small chance of showers and a high of 22 degrees. With a humidex, it'll feel like 25. A UV index of 7 or high. Tonight, mainly cloudy, small chance of showers early in the evening, then clearing, a low of 11. Thursday, increasing cloudiness, chance of showers in the afternoon and a high of 23. Periods of rain expected for Friday with a high of 21 and showers continuing Saturday, a high of 21 degrees. Currently in Pilot Mound, Melitta, Boisvain and Killarney, it's 20 degrees, 21 in Brandon and Souris. Slight wind out of the north-northeast and relative humidity at 67%. Take us anywhere with you and stream us on the Discover Westman app and stay up to date with the forecast.
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25: Today on the Prairie Ag Wire, Agriculture and Agri-Food Canada Agri-Climate Specialist Trevor Hadwin talks about the weather in July, the National Drought Monitor map, and the impact for agriculture in the prairies. The latest Canadian Drought Monitor map shows southern Alberta and southern Saskatchewan received below normal to well below normal precipitation during July, accompanied by above average temperatures. Hadwin says the region experienced one of its hottest and driest months of the growing season.
26: Much of the prairie region received below normal to well below normal precipitation and above normal temperatures throughout July. Southern Alberta and southern Saskatchewan saw the largest rainfall deficits and the highest temperature anomalies, with much of the region seeing less than 40% of normal precipitation and monthly temperature 3 to 5 degrees above average. Despite dry and hot conditions in July, seasonal totals for most of the region remain near to above normal.
25: Hadwin says timely spring moisture continued to support crops across much of the region, preventing more serious impacts despite the challenging weather conditions. However, some areas have begun to show signs of stress.
26: Spring moisture sustained most agricultural crops and water levels. Drier conditions have begun to result in agricultural-related impacts, especially through the region between Calgary and Red Deer, which resulted in an emergence of an abnormally dry classification. Northern regions of Saskatchewan and Manitoba received well below normal precipitation in July. Short-term and seasonal precipitation deficits have led to the development of a large, severe drought and a smaller extreme drought north of LaRange.
25: The development of drought conditions north of LaRange represents one of the most significant prairie concerns identified in the July report. Those moisture deficits have combined with warm temperatures to elevate wildfire danger throughout portions of northern Saskatchewan and Manitoba. At the same time, weather conditions remain highly variable across the prairies. While some producers have been searching for rain, others have been dealing with too much moisture. Hadwin says northern Alberta and parts of west central Saskatchewan continued to receive substantial rain through July.
26: Drought conditions have led to high wildfire risk throughout the region. The one region that continued to receive high precipitation and no concerns for drought is in northern Alberta and portions of west central Saskatchewan. This region received above normal precipitation, with many areas seeing saturated soils and flooding. The agricultural region in the prairies continues to be largely drought-free, with just 2% of the region's agricultural landscape in drought.
25: That finding may surprise many producers, Given the widespread dryness reported during July, even though large portions of the prairie landscape became drier, the majority of farmland remains outside official drought classifications, thanks to moisture reserves built earlier in the growing season. Still, conditions changed rapidly as the month progressed. Hot temperatures, combined with limited rainfall, quickly drew down soil moisture reserves.
26: However, soil moisture reserves declined quickly through July, with abnormally high temperatures and low precipitation. As of July, 38% of the prairie region was classified as abnormally dry or in drought, including 15.7% of the region in drought, a significant increase from June, where we only saw 1.5% in drought.
25: The sharp increase highlights how quickly prairie conditions can change. While just 2% of agricultural land is currently classified as being in drought, the broader landscape tells a different story, with nearly 4 out of every 10 acres across the prairies now considered either abnormally dry or in drought. The deterioration was especially noticeable in the northern regions, where rainfall deficits accumulated over several months. The prairie picture also contrasts sharply with what is occurring nationally. Across Canada, drought coverage expanded dramatically during July, driven largely by worsening conditions in northwest Ontario, northern Quebec, and parts of the northern prairies. Trevor Hadwin is an agriclimate specialist with Agriculture and Agri-Food Canada. 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
1: Increasing cloudiness today with a small chance of showers and a high of 22 degrees. With a humidex, it'll feel like 25. A UV index of 7 or high. Tonight, mainly cloudy. Small chance of showers early in the evening, then clearing. A low of 11. Thursday, increasing cloudiness. Chance of showers in the afternoon and a high of 23. Periods of rain expected for Friday with a high of 21 and showers continuing Saturday, a high of 21 degrees. Currently in Pilot Mound, Melitta, Boisvain and Killarney, it's 20 degrees, 21 in Brandon and Souris. Slight wind out of the north-northeast and relative humidity at 67%. Take us anywhere with you and stream us on the Discover Westman app and stay up to date with the forecast.
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4: Deloraine Minor Hockey President Laura Hobbs says that it's been great seeing the level of retention year over year while also welcoming new faces to minor hockey.
5: Yeah, it's been really great. Our numbers for our younger kids, U7, U9, have kind of exploded, I feel like, in the last couple of years. We've got lots that are interested and eager to start. Girls hockey in the region is continuing to grow, which is always an exciting time. It's been good.
4: More with Laura Hobbs available on discoverwestman.com. In the Canadian Elite Basketball League, it's game one of the best of three finals with Winnipeg at Brampton. In the WNBA, Toronto visits Dallas. In American Association Baseball, the Winnipeg Goldeyes remain at home to Sioux Falls. While in Major League Baseball, it's game three of four at the Rogers Centre as the Blue Jays continue to entertain the Boston Red Sox. I'm Dave Anthony.
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22: The Canadian Beef Industry Conference is happening in Winnipeg this month, August 18th through the 20th at the RBC Convention Center, and it is a pretty big gathering for the beef industry with producers, researchers, veterinarians, and students involved in the industry all coming together. And there's a lot to talk about, everything from what's been happening on the farm and ranch to recent technology, the markets, and where the Canadian beef industry is headed. There's also a student research poster competition, which is a neat way to see some of the younger people bringing up new ideas into the industry. So if beef is your business, or if you're just interested in agriculture, there will be plenty going on in Winnipeg during those 3 days. Again, that is August 18th through the 20th at the RBC Convention Center.
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11: Taking a look at your market, starting with canola at Ice Futures Canada. The November contract is up $7.70 at $788.70 per ton. The January contract is up $6.70 at $797.90. At the Minneapolis Grain Exchange, hard red spring wheat for September up 13 cents at $6.73 per bushel. December wheat up 13 cents as well at $6.98. At the Chicago Board of Trade, corn for September up 13 cents at $4.50 per bushel. December corn also up 13 cents at $4.73. September soybeans up 9 cents at $11.61 per bushel. November soybeans up 9 cents at $11.78. Oats for September unchanged at $3.23 per bushel. December oats up a cent at $3.46. On the livestock markets at the CME, lean hogs for October up 93 cents at $84.25 per hundredweight. December hog contract up $1.10 at $75.23. Live cattle for October down $2.18 at $224.15. And December cattle down $2.53 at $223.18 per hundredweight.
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25: Drought conditions expanded dramatically across Canada during July. Trevor Hadwin, an agri-climate specialist with Agriculture and Agri-Food Canada, takes a look at the information in the July drought monitor.
26: Overall, the area of Canada covered by drought continued to increase, going from 18.8% at the end of June to 38.9% at the end of July. The significant increase can largely be attributed to the developing drought conditions across Northwest Ontario, Northwestern Quebec, and the Northern Prairies.
25: Hadwin says drought severity also increased significantly. He notes soil moisture reserves tightened across the prairies.
26: As of July, 38% of the prairie region was classified as abnormally dry or in drought, including 15.7% of the region in drought, a significant increase from June, where we only saw 1.5% in drought.
25: Those dry conditions expanded through northern Saskatchewan and Manitoba. For Golden West, I'm Glendalee Allen Vossler.
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1: Access your news anytime by downloading the Discover Westman app. I'm Candace Dirksen with your local news update. Growers got a closer look at the research happening at the Morton Research and Development Center yesterday during a tour hosted by Manitoba Pulse and soybean growers. The event highlighted research into dry bean varieties, disease management, and agronomy, with the goal of helping producers make better decisions. Production agronomist Terry Buss says that knowledge ultimately benefits both individual farms and the broader industry.
2: So that they can have more success, ultimately so they can make more money, and ultimately so we can retain and grow our competitive position against all the people we compete with across the world, right?
3: Okay.
2: We have a great value chain here in Manitoba. We're known for our quality product. We have a whole bunch, we have processors, we have all of this great industry here. How do we defend and grow that?
1: Buss says growers who couldn't attend can find more information through MPSG and its agronomists. Spruce Woods MLA Colleen Robbins is inviting Westman area residents to join her tomorrow morning to learn more about Bill 21 and how this affects rural Manitoba residents and access to well water. A proposed amendment to Bill 21 would give the province more authority to classify and regulate shared water systems. Collins says while the province says the changes are aimed at protecting drinking water safety and clarifying responsibility for water systems, some community wells could face new licensing and treatment requirements.
4: We're saying, whoa, let's slow down here. If they're testing their waters and it's been safe all along, why do they have to do this? Everyone I talk to in most cases, yes, we test the water, we send in our samples. We're not going to put our people at risk. No RM, no Hutterite colony, no community in all of rural Manitoba.
1: The Bill 21 public information meeting is happening tomorrow morning at the Sewers Glenwood Community Arena at 10 o'clock. And the ground is broken, the foundation is poured, and the contractors are on site. And the home building project for Killarney's Habitat for Humanity partner family is off and running. Committee Chair Joanna Friesen says the project began just over a week ago, and just in time for some very special guests.
5: The timing couldn't have been better because we were hosting the Cycle of Hope Riders that were coming through town, and they were coming through to bring awareness to Habitat, to fundraise for a project in Winnipeg, and it was so exciting to be able to show them not only this is the place where our new home is going to go, but this is the construction. It started. They were thrilled. They were excited to be a small part of it.
1: The Habitat for Humanity Cycle of Hope Riders had a goal of raising $120,000. But surpassed that with over $160,000 raised by this past weekend. Every day, we're delivering the news of your community to you here on the radio. We can also deliver the news directly to your inbox. 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And now on the Golden West Radio Money Scope, the TSX is up 158 points, the Dow up 14, the NASDAQ up 177 points, the dollar down 11 one-hundredths, trading at 71.7 cents U.S.
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1: Increasing cloudiness with a 30% chance of showers and a high of 22 degrees. With a humidex, it'll feel like 25, a UV index of 7 or high. Tonight, mainly cloudy skies with a chance of showers early in the evening, clearing a bit later, a low of 11. Thursday, increasing cloudiness, chance of showers in the afternoon and a high of 23. Periods of rain expected Friday with a high of 21, then showers continuing Saturday, a high of 21 degrees. Currently in Melitta, Boisevain and Killarney, it's 21 degrees, 22 in Pilot Mound, Brandon and Souris. With a humidex, it feels like 24. Slight breeze out of the north and relative humidity at 58%. Stay one step ahead of the weather with a forecast on your Discover Westman app.

0: Summer in the country, Roger Whitaker on this summery Wednesday afternoon. Still plenty of summer left to enjoy. The weather is cooling off a little bit, but we got plenty of time before fall officially shows up, so we got to soak in these summer days. We are going to talk a little bit about back to school this afternoon. We're going to have Chris Sumner get us up to speed on the weather and some potential rain in the forecast, which could be throwing a monkey wrench in some plans this weekend. We're going to look ahead to Made in Manitoba. News team will keep us on the up with the latest local headlines and weather. And we got some fantastic music between now and 5 o'clock to act as your Wednesday afternoon soundtrack, courtesy of music director Eva Hyde. So plenty of great stuff to come this afternoon, and hope you can stick around for all of it. Let's go.
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2: Increasing cloudiness with a 30% chance of showers and a high of 22 degrees. With a humidex, it'll feel like 25, a UV index of 7 or high. Tonight, mainly cloudy skies with a chance of showers early in the evening, clearing a bit later, a low of 11. Thursday, increasing cloudiness, chance of showers in the afternoon and a high of 23. Periods of rain expected Friday with a high of 21, then showers continuing Saturday, a high of 21 degrees. Currently in Melitta, Boisevain and Killarney, it's 21 degrees. 22 in Pilot Mound, Brandon and Souris. With a humidex, it feels like 24. Slight breeze out of the north and relative humidity at 58%. Stay one step ahead of the weather with a forecast on your Discover Westman app.

0: The Happy Days theme song from Jimmy Haas on a Wednesday afternoon. My name is Zach Drieger, and we're excited to bring you a brand new group on Made in Manitoba this weekend, Saturday, 5:05 p.m. The Dauphin Area country music group Kate's Outlaw will be joining us. The band is made up of Kyle Nault on lead vocals and rhythm guitar, Dylan Nault, Kyle's younger brother, on bass and vocals, Levi Winters on lead guitar and vocals, and Steve Lukey taking care of business back on the drums. And when Chris Sumner was chatting with the two brothers, he asked them where the band name came from.
1: Steve and I, when we were, I don't even know if we had, we must have jammed a few times at this point, but Steve and I were around a fire and just for fun throwing names out together and thinking of what we could come up with, and it just slipped off my tongue. My wife happens to be named Katie, and I podcast a few years ago when I said the name wasn't about her, because she was pretty embarrassed that her name was even associated with the band. So I says, no, it's not. And then I got in big trouble for saying it wasn't at all. So I think it's kind of like loosely based around the fact that that's...
2: It may or may not be related to your wife's name.
1: May or may not be, yes. Unconfirmed. We spelt it differently to disassociate it with her.
0: Brothers Kyle and Dylan Nault from Kate's Outlaw joining us for the conversation on Made in Manitoba this Saturday at 5:05 p.m. And we got a bunch of wonderful music from their second full-length album, Echo of the Engines. Bunch of great country music coming your way on Made in Manitoba this Saturday, live right here at 5:05 p.m.
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4: Increasing cloudiness with a 30% chance of showers and a high of 22 degrees. With a Humidex, it'll feel like 25, a UV index of 7 or high. Tonight, mainly cloudy skies with a chance of showers early in the evening, clearing a bit later, a low of 11. Thursday, increasing cloudiness, chance of showers in the afternoon and a high of 23. Periods of rain expected Friday with a high of 21, then showers continuing Saturday, a high of 21 degrees. Currently in Melitta, Boisevain and Killarney, it's 21 degrees. 22 in Pilot Mound, Brandon and Souris. With a Humidex, it feels like 24. Slight breeze out of the north and relative humidity at 58%. Stay one step ahead of the weather with a forecast on your Discover Westman app.

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1: Taking a look at the markets, canola, November, $794, up $13. January, $803.20, up $12. Spring wheat, Minneapolis, September, $6.74. Hard red winter wheat, September, $262. Wheat, September, $654.50, up 24 and a quarter. Corn, September, $455.75, up $19. Oats, September, $322.75. Soybeans, August, $1,159, up $11.50. Soybean meal, August, $325. Soybean oil, August, $68.88. Feeder cattle, August, $346. Live cattle, August, $230.47. Lean hogs, August, $95.65. The Canadian dollar is 71 cents, and crude oil, West Texas Intermediate, 93.17. For Golden West, I'm Glendale Allen Vossler.
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2: Good afternoon. Zach Drieger spending some of my Wednesday with you, and we are not too far away from back to school talk. We got a few events coming up with Pack a Backpack and all sorts of things that are starting to trend towards back to school. I hope my wife isn't listening. As a teacher, she is not quite ready to go back just yet. However, it is one of the latest school starts in quite some time. So we're going to chat back to school in about 20 minutes. For now, it's time for the news. 2 o'clock.
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3: Get the news you need when you need it by downloading the Discover Westman app. I'm Candace Dirksen, and here's what's making local news this hour. Last week, the Habitat for Humanity Cycle of Hope riders visited the new home build site in Killarney on their overnight stop as they were heading back east. The 7-day, 850-kilometer ride raised over $160,000 so far for a Winnipeg home build. But the bike riders also raised awareness about Habitat and its work around the province as they trekked through southern Manitoba. Killarney Committee Chair Johanna Friesen says they were happy to host this amazing group.
4: Yeah, the timing couldn't have been more perfect. It was very exciting. We were joking with them that when we do our next build that they're going to have to come back around, and they were all very excited to do that. They were really grateful for the hospitality that the community offered, and many of them expressed what a lovely community we have, that they would love to come back at another time in their vehicles without their pedal bikes and check out the community more. So they were very grateful for the warm welcome and the time they had in Killarney.
3: This past spring, the province introduced Bill 21, the Drinking Water Safety Amendment Act. This has raised much concern in rural Manitoba, prompting Spruce Woods MLA Colleen Robbins to call a public information meeting for tomorrow morning. Robbins says rural Manitoba communities are worried proposed drinking water legislation could create unnecessary costs and restrictions to community wells and Hutterite wells, should Bill 21 be passed by the NDP government. The PC MLA argues rural communities face different challenges than urban centers and says more consultation is needed before the legislation moves forward.
5: Of course we want drinking water safety. Everybody should have drinking water safety no matter where you live in the world. But sometimes there's just a bit of a government overreach on the way. And rural Manitoba is so different than cities. So if they're looking at it from a city, it's totally different than when looking at it in rural Manitoba. So I want everyone to have a chance to have their voice heard.
3: The public info meeting is happening tomorrow morning at 10 o'clock at the Souris Glenwood Community Arena. And Manitoba Pulse and soybean growers brought producers to the Morden Research and Development Center yesterday to showcase the research being done on dry beans. Tour included work on variety development, regional variety trials, disease research, and nitrogen fertility. Production agronomist Terry Buss says Manitoba has a strong dry bean industry, and keeping it competitive starts with successful growers.
6: The beginnings of that defense and growth of that industry is producer success. Mm-hmm. And so we're about trying to ensure producer success at this event.
3: Bus encourages growers to take advantage of similar research and educational events in the future. Get the news of the day conveniently delivered to your email inbox. Subscribe to the Daily News at Discover Westman. And now on the Golden West Radio Money Scope, the TSX is up 156 points, the Dow up 11, the NASDAQ up 172 points, the dollar down 10 one-hundredths, trading at 71.7 cents U.S.
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3: Increasing cloudiness with a 30% chance of showers and a high of 22 degrees. With a humidex, it'll feel like 25, a UV index of 7 or high. Tonight, mainly cloudy skies with a chance of showers early in the evening, clearing a bit later, a low of 11. Thursday, increasing cloudiness, chance of showers in the afternoon and a high of 23. Periods of rain expected Friday with a high of 21, then showers continuing Saturday, a high of 21 degrees. Currently in Melitta, Boisevain and Killarney, it's 21 degrees, 22 in Pilot Mound, Brandon and Souris. With a humidex, it feels like 24. Slight breeze out of the north and relative humidity at 58%. Stay one step ahead of the weather with a forecast on your Discover Westman app.
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0: Dream Big, Ryan Shoup and the Rubber Band on a Wednesday afternoon. I'm Zach Drieger. And for pretty much every school division in southern Manitoba, we're about 25-ish days away from back to school. And I know all the teachers and students listening do not want to hear that. The summer brain is still in full effect. It certainly is for my wife. She is not even thinking back to school in any capacity. It'll be her second full year as a permanent teacher, a gym teacher for an elementary school. And something interesting that happened at their school this year is a lot of teachers, you know, take the first week or two of summer to kind of prep early for the coming school year so then they can ride out their summer right until the end. However, this year they went immediately into construction, so all the teachers were forced to dive straight into summer and they might have to do a little bit of prep a few weeks early. However, it is being pushed pretty far this year, the start of the school year, because I'm not sure exactly why. It's landing pretty late, like September 9th or 10th for a lot of schools. So few extra days of summer is going to be nice for everybody. But I am curious how that affects their days and the school year itself and the end of the school year, what that all is going to look like. But again, I know as far as my wife is concerned, summer is still in full effect and back to school is far in the distance. However, might be a little closer than she thinks.
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2: Increasing cloudiness with a 30% chance of showers and a high of 22 degrees. With a humidex, it'll feel like 25, a UV index of 7 or high. Tonight, mainly cloudy skies with a chance of showers early in the evening, clearing a bit later, a low of 11. Thursday, increasing cloudiness, chance of showers in the afternoon and a high of 23. Periods of rain expected Friday with a high of 21, then showers continuing Saturday, a high of 21 degrees. Currently in Melitta, Boisevain and Killarney, it's 21 degrees, 22 in Pilot Mound, Brandon and Souris. With a humidex, it feels like 24. Slight breeze out of the north and relative humidity at 58%. Stay one step ahead of the weather with a forecast on your Discover Westman app.

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0: past Maida Manitoba guest, Two Crows for Comfort and Vintage Love on a Wednesday afternoon. My name is Zach Drieger, and for those making plans this weekend, currently the forecast does look a little bit wet for Saturday, but earlier today on the morning show, our resident CMOS accredited weathercaster Chris Sumner gave us the inside scoop.
1: Well, it's been a while since we've had the word rain listed consecutive days in our forecast, so I thought, hey, I could take a moment and dive into what's prompting that on our website and app weather pages this morning. So to start with, we're not talking a rainout here Friday night and then all day Saturday. With that said, accumulating rainfall looks likely for areas from the Red River westward to the Saskatchewan border. An upper-level low-pressure system coming off the Pacific will pull moisture northward into the atmosphere, and that's setting the stage for this system to be a rainmaker across much of the prairies the next few days, beginning today in parts of Alberta, which could see more than 75 millimeters or 3 inches over the next couple of days. Now, in our neck of the woods, much less expected. The highest totals are currently set for southwestern Manitoba, a range of 10 to 20 millimeters at this point. The western Red River Valley, perhaps 5 to 10, and regions east of the Red, well, may see little accumulation from this system. Now, the

0: 30% chance of showers and a high of 22 degrees. With a humidex, it'll feel like 25, a UV index of 7 or high. Tonight, mainly cloudy skies with a chance of showers early in the evening, clearing a bit later, a low of 11. Thursday, increasing cloudiness, chance of showers in the afternoon and a high of 23. Periods of rain expected Friday with a high of 21, then showers continuing Saturday, a high of 21 degrees. Currently in Melitta, Boisevain and Killarney, it's 21 degrees. 22 in Pilot Mound, Brandon and Souris. With a humidex, it feels like 24. Slight breeze out of the north and relative humidity at 58%. Stay one step ahead of the weather with a forecast on your Discover Westman app.
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0: Good afternoon. It is a midweek Wednesday, August 12th. My name is Zach Drieger, and we have arrived at my favorite portion of our day together. Every weekday afternoon, we reserve the hour between 3 and 4 for uplifting and inspirational music, and today is no exception. We're diving in just after the news and weather, so don't go anywhere.
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2: I'm Candace Dirksen with your local news, streaming now through the Discover Westman app. Sprucewood's MLA Colleen Robbins is raising concerns about proposed changes to provincial drinking water legislation and is inviting residents to a public meeting this week in Souris to learn more about Bill 21, the Drinking Water Safety Amendment Act.
3: It basically would eliminate access to wells in your community that are multi-users, over 15 people, or if it's a public well, that they will have to be a treated well. And we all know in rural Manitoba, we have several wells that communities use for firefighting, farmers use. They will shut them down if this goes through, if they're not treated. Well, you're not going to treat all these wells. It would cost a fortune.
2: The Bill 21 public information meeting will be held Thursday at 10 a.m. in the Souris Glenwood Community Arena. MLA Conrad Narth, the opposition critic for Bill 21, is expected to attend and answer questions. It's been an exciting time for the Killarney chapter of Habitat for Humanity as its home build project is now well underway. Committee Chair Johanna Friesen explains.
4: Yeah, it's been a very exciting week for our Habitat chapter. Last Monday, we had the opportunity to meet together with our family and our committee and do a special groundbreaking ceremony. It was a holiday Monday, but we wanted to get it done because the contractors were ready to go, and Tuesday morning, they dug that hole. And it's just exciting and inspiring to go by and see all the progress that's happening day after day. We're very, very thrilled.
2: Last week Friday, the Habitat Cycle of Hope riders were able to see the Killarney Build Project firsthand as they made their way east on their fundraising ride through southern Manitoba. And the Manitoba School Boards Association has a new executive director. After 11 years led by Josh Watt, the association has appointed former president Alan Campbell to lead the organization. Interim President and Chair of the Garden Valley School Division, Leah Clausen, says Campbell's experience stands out.
5: He not only, though, has experience in his school board work and presidency and advocacy, he has quite a bit of experience with leadership of people. He worked in the private sector for many years before going to a couple of school divisions in Manitoba where he was the Director of Transportation. So he knows the school system through, again, through the governance lens, as well as through the administration lens. So he was a great pick to lead the association into the next chapter.
2: Campbell also most recently served as president of the Canadian School Boards Association. Get the news of the day conveniently delivered to your email inbox. 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
2: Increasing cloudiness with a 30% chance of showers and a high of 22 degrees. With a humidex, it'll feel like 25, a UV index of 7 or high. Tonight, mainly cloudy skies with a chance of showers early in the evening, clearing a bit later, a low of 11. Thursday, increasing cloudiness, chance of showers in the afternoon and a high of 23. Periods of rain expected Friday with a high of 21, then showers continuing Saturday, a high of 21 degrees. Stay one step ahead of the weather with a forecast on your Discover Westman app.
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13: If you didn't have any information from the New Testament, if every New Testament, imagine this thought experiment where every New Testament had been successfully destroyed by some evil future regime.
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13: 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It's not the first century, okay? Right. 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

0: A classic hymn, Praise Him, Praise Him. Before that, another wonderful hymn, Ferris Lord Jesus, getting us into our 3 o'clock Inspirational Music Hour. Zach Drieger hanging out with you at the top, and we got plenty of inspirational music to come. But before we get back to it, I want to share the verse of the day, as I always do, at the top of the 3 o'clock Inspirational Music Hour. And today's verse is from the book of John. But if we walk in the light, as he is in the light, we have fellowship with one another, and the blood of Jesus, his son, purifies us from all sin. 1 John 1, verse 7. A lot of these verses as of late have been trying to be like Jesus, walk like Jesus, and talk like Jesus, and I think that is something we can always strive for. We will never quite achieve it, but if we live our life according to that metric, I think it'll work out just fine. We're going to get back to the inspirational music with the Stutzman Family Singers and the River Medley.
1: It is spiritual warfare. 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He alone fully comprehends the pain of each precious soul we serve in his name. At Union Gospel Mission, we covet your prayers. 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

0: John Buller, come as you are, bringing us to the halfway point of our midweek Wednesday, 3 o'clock Inspirational Music Hour. My name is Zach Drieger, currently hanging out with you among all this wonderful inspirational music. Hope you are enjoying it. I hope the first hour felt like a blessing to your day, and we are going to get a full half an hour filled with inspirational music yet to come, so I hope you stick around for all of that as well. But first, we got to check out your weather details and get in touch.
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2: Increasing cloudiness with a 30% chance of showers and a high of 22 degrees. With a humidex, it'll feel like 25, a UV index of 7 or high. Tonight, mainly cloudy skies with a chance of showers early in the evening, clearing a bit later, a low of 11. Thursday, increasing cloudiness, chance of showers in the afternoon and a high of 23. Periods of rain expected Friday with a high of 21, then showers continuing Saturday, a high of 21 degrees. Stay one step ahead of the weather with a forecast on your Discover Westman app.
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4: Here's what the Holy Spirit says, you can count on me. I'm going to be here. I'll never leave you nor forsake you. I know exactly what you need. You and I don't always know what other people need, but the Spirit of God within us does. So when the Spirit says, just stand there, don't say anything, don't say anything. When the Spirit begins to work in your heart and He speaks through you, just say it, and don't worry about what you say. The Spirit of God is the one who is responsible for the comforting that goes on as you and I serve as ambassadors or comforters, carriers of comfort. He says, I'm going to comfort you for two reasons. He says, first of all, because I'm going to ease your hurt and your suffering and your sorrow and your pain. He says, secondly, I'm going to make you a carrier of comfort.
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0: Holy, holy, holy. The Riverton Singers on this Wednesday afternoon, 3 o'clock, Inspirational Music Hour. My name is Zach Drieger, and I hope you are enjoying all this music so far. It's been pretty wonderful on my end of the radio, and I hope you feel the same. We still got about 20 minutes to go. Lots of wonderful songs on the way from Love and the Outcome, the Torchman Quartet, Eighth Day, Mercy's Reign, and more. But first, we get to soak in some pastoral words in our moment of meditation.
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2: Hello, I'm Pastor Dan McCloskey from the Niverville Community Fellowship Church. A moment of meditation from the Upper Room Devotional Guide. The Bible reading today is from Luke 6, verse 19. All in the crowd were trying to touch him, for power came out from him and healed all of them. A thought for the day. What is preventing me from meeting with the Lord today?

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1: Love is a concept, an idea, a thought. But what does love look like? Hi, I'm Chuck Swindoll. St. Augustine observed this about love. It has hands to help others, feet to hasten to the poor and needy, eyes to see misery and want, ears to hear the signs and sorrows of me. That is what love looks like. I think he's saying that love is active. It has movement and motion. Oscar Hammerstein put it this way, love isn't love till you give it away. That sounds a little corny these days, but Hammerstein is right. Love doesn't exist alone or in a vacuum. It's only alive in a relationship. Give love away.
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4: Good afternoon, Zach Drieger, spending some of my Wednesday with you. It is the 12th of August, and it is time for the news team to take over with a fresh update on all the latest local headlines and your midweek weather details. And I'll be back in about 10 minutes to chat some more. But first, it's the news team's time to shine. 4 o'clock.
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6: Access your news anytime by downloading the Discover Westman app. I'm Candace Dirksen with your local news update. Growers got a closer look at the research happening at the Morton Research and Development Center yesterday during a tour hosted by Manitoba Pulse and soybean growers. The event highlighted research into dry bean varieties, disease management, and agronomy, with the goal of helping producers make better decisions. Production agronomist Terry Buss says that knowledge ultimately benefits both individual farms and the broader industry.
7: So that they can have more success, ultimately so they can make more money, and ultimately so we can retain and grow our competitive position against all the people we compete with across the world, right? Okay. We have a great value chain here in Manitoba. We're known for our quality product. We have a whole bunch, we have processors, we have all of this great industry here. How do we defend and grow that?
6: Buss says growers who couldn't attend can find more information through MPSG and its agronomists. Spruce Woods MLA Colleen Robbins is inviting Westman area residents to join her tomorrow morning to learn more about Bill 21 and how this affects rural Manitoba residents and access to well water. A proposed amendment to Bill 21 would give the province more authority to classify and regulate shared water systems. Collins says while the province says the changes are aimed at protecting drinking water safety and clarifying responsibility for water systems, some community wells could face new licensing and treatment requirements.
8: We're saying, whoa, let's slow down here. If they're testing their waters and it's been safe all along, why do they have to do this? Everyone I talk to in most cases, yes, we test the water, we send in our samples. We're not going to put our people at risk. No RM, no Hutterite colony, no community in all of rural Manitoba.
6: The Bill 21 public information meeting is happening tomorrow morning at the Sewers Glenwood Community Arena at 10 o'clock. And the ground is broken, the foundation is poured, and the contractors are on site. And the home building project for Killarney's Habitat for Humanity partner family is off and running. Committee Chair Joanna Friesen says the project began just over a week ago, and just in time for some very special guests.
9: The timing couldn't have been better because we were hosting the Cycle of Hope Riders that were coming through town, and they were coming through to bring awareness to Habitat, to fundraise for a project in Winnipeg, and it was so exciting to be able to show them not only this is the place where our new home is going to go, but this is the construction. It started. They were thrilled. They were excited to be a small part of it.
6: The Habitat for Humanity Cycle of Hope Riders had a goal of raising $120,000. But surpassed that with over $160,000 raised by this past weekend. Every day, we're delivering the news of your community to you here on the radio. We can also deliver the news directly to your inbox. 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
6: Mainly cloudy skies tonight with a small chance of showers early this evening, then clearing. A low of 11. Thursday, increasing cloudiness, chance of showers early this evening, then clearing. A low of 11. Thursday, increasing cloudiness, chance of showers in the afternoon and a high of 23. Then periods of rain in the forecast for Thursday night and a low of 12. Periods of rain continuing Friday at a high of 21. Saturday showers, a high of 21 degrees, and sunshine returning Sunday, a high of 24. Manitoba skies change quickly. Track conditions with the radar map on the weather page on your Discover Westman app.
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0: Daffodils from Nathan on a Wednesday afternoon. It is August 12th. My name is Zach Drieger, and daffodils make me think of the Lawn and Garden Journal. You can start prepping your questions today, Saturday morning, 9:15 a.m. Carla Hersina will be here live on the program to take all of your calls at 1-800-374-3315. I think it's pretty cool. You can actually call in live to the program. You go straight to the radio for everyone to hear. And of course, our gardening expert, Carla Hersina, loves chatting with you on the program. So again, this Saturday morning, another live Lawn and Garden Journal, 9:15 a.m. Coming up in just a moment, we got another look at your weather details, and shortly after that, birthday wishes on the way.
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2: Mainly cloudy skies tonight with a small chance of showers early this evening, then clearing. A low of 11. Thursday, increasing cloudiness, chance of showers in the afternoon and a high of 23. Then periods of rain in the forecast for Thursday night and a low of 12. Periods of rain continuing Friday and a high of 21. Saturday showers, a high of 21 degrees, and sunshine returning Sunday, a high of 24. Manitoba skies change quickly. 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
0: Crack and open the birthday book on a Wednesday afternoon. It is August 12th, and we are starting in the Boys of Vane Lions Club calendar with birthday wishes going out to Sean Kleebaum, Nita Maines, Lindsay Houston, Mitchell Szczynski, and Deborah Tripp today. And rounding out our list is a happy birthday to Crystal Kaler of Altona from your family. So to Sean, Nita, Lindsay, Mitchell, Deborah, Crystal, and anyone else who might be enjoying a slice of birthday cake today or ripping open a couple of presents. Wishing you all the best and a big happy birthday coming from all of us here at Golden West Radio.
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4: Mainly cloudy skies tonight with a small chance of showers early this evening, then clearing. A low of 11. Thursday, increasing cloudiness, chance of showers in the afternoon and a high of 23. Then periods of rain in the forecast for Thursday night and a low of 12. Periods of rain continuing Friday and a high of 21. Saturday showers, a high of 21 degrees, and sunshine returning Sunday, a high of 24. Manitoba skies change quickly. Track conditions with the radar map on the weather page on your Discover Westman app.
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5: My friends, we are nearing the end of our Wednesday together. It's been a wonderful afternoon hanging out with you, and we are going to close things out, as we always do, with a beautiful 15-minute block of country gospel music. And today, it's Amos and Margaret Rankin at the top of the queue with good news.

The fourth man from the Statler Brothers, wrapping up our Wednesday afternoon together. My name is Zach Drieger, and I hope you have a beautiful rest of your Wednesday, whatever your evening looks like. I am off to beach volleyball in just a moment. That's what my evening will entail. And then a late dinner, which is not unusual for my wife and I. Wrapping up some of these summer days, trying to soak in as much as possible. Now that we're on the back end of the dog days of summer, we gotta take advantage of all the nice weather we got. God bless you, and we will talk to you tomorrow.

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1: Get the news you need when you need it by downloading the Discover Westman app. I'm Candace Dirksen, and here's what's making local news this hour. Last week, the Habitat for Humanity Cycle of Hope riders visited the new home build site in Killarney on their overnight stop as they were heading back east. The 7-day, 850-kilometer ride raised over $160,000 so far for a Winnipeg home build. But the bike riders also raised awareness about Habitat and its work around the province as they trekked through southern Manitoba. Killarney Committee Chair Johanna Friesen says they were happy to host this amazing group.
2: Yeah, the timing couldn't have been more perfect. It was very exciting. We were joking with them that when we do our next build that they're going to have to come back around, and they were all very excited to do that. They were really grateful for the hospitality that the community offered, and many of them expressed what a lovely community we have, that they would love to come back at another time in their vehicles without their pedal bikes and check out the community more. So they were very grateful for the warm welcome and the time they had in Killarney.
1: This past spring, the province introduced Bill 21, the Drinking Water Safety Amendment Act. This has raised much concern in rural Manitoba, prompting Spruce Woods MLA Colleen Robbins to call a public information meeting for tomorrow morning. Robbins says rural Manitoba communities are worried proposed drinking water legislation could create unnecessary costs and restrictions to community wells and Hutterite wells, should Bill 21 be passed by the NDP government. The PC MLA argues rural communities face different challenges than urban centers and says more consultation is needed before the legislation moves forward.
3: Of course we want drinking water safety. Everybody should have drinking water safety no matter where you live in the world. But sometimes there's just a bit of a government overreach on the way. And rural Manitoba is so different than cities. So if they're looking at it from a city, it's totally different than when looking at it in rural Manitoba. So I want everyone to have a chance to have their voice heard.
1: The public info meeting is happening tomorrow morning at 10 o'clock at the Souris Glenwood Community Arena. And Manitoba Pulse and soybean growers brought producers to the Morden Research and Development Center yesterday to showcase the research being done on dry beans. Tour included work on variety development, regional variety trials, disease research, and nitrogen fertility. Production agronomist Terry Buss says Manitoba has a strong dry bean industry, and keeping it competitive starts with successful growers.
4: The beginnings of that defense and growth of that industry is producer success. Mm-hmm. And so we're about trying to ensure producer success at this event.
1: Bus encourages growers to take advantage of similar research and educational events in the future. Get the news of the day conveniently delivered to your email inbox. 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
1: Mainly cloudy skies tonight with a small chance of showers early this evening, then clearing. A low of 11. Thursday, increasing cloudiness, chance of showers in the afternoon and a high of 23. Then periods of rain in the forecast for Thursday night and a low of 12. Periods of rain continuing Friday and a high of 21. Saturday showers, a high of 21 degrees, and sunshine returning Sunday, a high of 24. Manitoba skies change quickly. Track conditions with the radar map on the weather page on your Discover Westman app.
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8: Drought conditions expanded dramatically across Canada during July. Trevor Hadwin, an agriclimate specialist with Agriculture and Agri-Food Canada, takes a look at the information in the July Drought Monitor.
9: Overall, the area of Canada covered by drought continued to increase, going from 18.8% at the end of June to 38.9% at the end of July. The significant increase can largely be attributed to the developing drought conditions across northwest Ontario, northwestern Quebec, and the northern prairies.
8: Hadwin says drought severity also increased significantly. He notes soil moisture reserves tightened across the prairies.
9: As of July, 38% of the prairie region was classified as abnormally dry or in drought, including 15.7% of the region in drought, a significant increase from June, where we only saw 1.5% in drought.
8: Those dry conditions expanded through northern Saskatchewan and Manitoba. For Golden West, I'm Glendalee Allen-Vossler.
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1: Mainly cloudy skies tonight with a small chance of showers early this evening, then clearing. A low of 11. Thursday, increasing cloudiness, chance of showers in the afternoon and a high of 23. Then periods of rain in the forecast for Thursday night and a low of 12. Periods of rain continuing Friday and a high of 21. Saturday showers, a high of 21 degrees, and sunshine returning Sunday, a high of 24. Manitoba skies change quickly. Track conditions with the radar map on the weather page on your Discover Westman app.
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12: Deloraine Minor Hockey President Laura Hobbs says that it's been great seeing the level of retention year over year while also welcoming new faces to minor hockey.
16: Yeah, it's been really great. Our numbers for our younger kids, U7, U9, have kind of exploded, I feel like, in the last couple of years. We've got lots that are interested and eager to start. Girls hockey in the region is continuing to grow, which is always an exciting time. It's been good.
12: 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In the Canadian Elite Basketball League, it's game one of the best of three finals with Winnipeg at Brampton. In the WNBA, Toronto visits Dallas. In American Association Baseball, the Winnipeg Goldeyes remain at home to Sioux Falls. While in Major League Baseball, it's game three of four at the Rogers Center as the Blue Jays continue to entertain the Boston Red Sox. I'm Dave Anthony.
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12: I'm thrilled to be joined on SportsBeat today with President of Deloraine Minor Hockey, Laura Hobbs. Laura, thanks for doing this today.
16: Yeah, you're welcome.
12: Well,
16: Thanks for having me.
12: Well, I'm sure it's an exciting time for you as you get ready for the upcoming season. Just where are you at when it comes to preparations for minor hockey in the 26-27 season?
16: So we've just kind of opened up our registration. Summer rolling in. We'll keep it open till probably the start, early September. Just trying to figure out how many kids we're going to have to find a place to play for.
12: That is so great. So before we get into registration itself, just remind us what age groups you're kind of looking for when it comes to making teams in Deloraine.
16: So we will try to have a team for U7 all the way up to U18 female.
12: Okay, so early registrations have started to come in. Just what's the best way to maybe get more information, Laura, whether it be through social media or a website? Where can people learn about how they can register?
16: We have a Facebook, Deloraine Minor Hockey. We have a Facebook page, or you could just email deloraineminorhockey@gmail.com with any questions or looking for more information, and we can get that to you.
12: All right, so let's talk a little bit about minor hockey in Deloraine, the last little bit. It's growing fairly quickly, right? Laura, just take us through what it's been like to watch the numbers increase, watch there be more opportunities for kids at different ages. What's that been like as minor hockey president?
16: Yeah, it's been really great. Our numbers for our younger kids, U7, U9, have kind of exploded, I feel like, in the last couple of years. We've got lots that are interested and eager to start. Girls hockey in the region is continuing to grow, which is always an exciting time. It's been good.
12: Laura Hobbs, president of Deloraine Minor Hockey, joining us on SportsBeat today. Registration is open now for ages across the board. Laura, I'm sure one of the frequently brought up concerns when it comes to registering kids is families think that hockey is very expensive and maybe too expensive. What would you say to parents, or is there some opportunities for them to maybe save a little bit through different programs for this upcoming season?
16: For us, Deloraine Minor Hockey, I think, is probably one of the cheapest in the region, which we're quite proud of that. We do ask families to work in our canteen in kind of exchange for keeping our fees low. But there are programs that you can apply for, get Jumpstart, and there's grants that you can apply for if you need help.
12: You mentioned parents giving back with their time through the canteen, but what can you say about the volunteers, whether it's coaches or managers and parents that are, you know, investing into these kids' teams? What can you say about them?
16: Yeah, we have a pretty great group of parents that volunteer their time in all aspects of the game. Coaching, managing, just keeping everything running. So it's good to see.
12: With minor hockey numbers, as you said, kind of exploding at certain ages, it's kind of showing that Deloraine's a real hockey community. How excited are you to kind of be able to provide these ages all the way up to U18 an opportunity to continue to play the game that they love?
16: It's a good experience for all kids to be part of a team and to, you know, be able to play. So if we can keep kids playing, that's our goal. Just keep everybody playing and in town as long as we can.
12: All right, Laura, we'll wrap up with this. Obviously, the upcoming season is going to be a very eventful one. What else do we need to know when it comes to Deloraine Minor Hockey, whether it's, you know, some exciting tournaments that are maybe going to be taking place, hosting some events? What else is coming across that we should be talking about for the upcoming 26-27 season?
16: We will be hosting some tournaments. We haven't, until we sort of know which teams we're going to have, then we'll kind of pick our tournament dates. So we don't have any of those to kind of advertise yet, but we will be having some tournaments. We generally host kind of a minor hockey weekend where we try to have all of our teams play in town, just sort of a showcase of all our hometown talent, and give people an opportunity to watch every team in one weekend. So that'll be, and look forward to that.
12: Well, Laura, I know that we're all excited for hockey season, although I think we can all agree a few more weeks of sunshine and warm weather is just fine with us as well. Thank you so much for doing this today and looking forward to talking more about Deloraine Minor Hockey going forward. Thanks so much.
16: Thank you.

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1: Mainly cloudy skies tonight with a small chance of showers early this evening, then clearing. A low of 11. Thursday, increasing cloudiness, chance of showers in the afternoon and a high of 23. Then periods of rain in the forecast for Thursday night and a low of 12. Periods of rain continuing Friday and a high of 21. Saturday showers, a high of 21 degrees, and sunshine returning Sunday, a high of 24. Manitoba skies change quickly. Track conditions with a radar map on the weather page on your Discover Westman app.
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3: We have no right to be unforgiving. Now, the other person may not respond to our forgiving spirit. You and I can't make somebody else change, but we can be forgiving no matter what. It is the will of God that you and I be forgiving toward those who wrong us, toward those who say things or act toward us in a way that is unchristlike. We cannot justify an ungodly spirit. Now, the question comes, why is it that you and I fail to forgive other people when they wrong us?
4: What is humanity's greatest need? Peace? Economic stability? Maybe something more like basic food or shelter? Welcome to In Touch, the teaching ministry of Dr. Charles Stanley. Today's lesson shows us how God meets our deepest need through Christ. Stay with us and learn how to receive and give the gift of forgiveness.
3: When someone wrongs you, either by some slanderous statement or by some action, what is your response? Maybe what of these two responses best fit you? Well, you get angry, and your first response is, well, how can I retaliate, or how can I get back at them? Or would your response be, what gift could I give that person? What is the biblical response to those who wrong us? The biblical response is the second one. That is, what gift can I give to that other person? So what I want to talk about in this message is the gift of forgiveness. And I want you to turn, if you will, to Ephesians chapter 4. And Paul, in this Ephesian chapter, is talking about some things that do not fit who we are as believers. In fact, in the first three chapters, he's talking about who we are in Christ and what our position is in Him. And then in the last three chapters, he's talking about how we ought to behave, that is, how we ought to practice who we are in Christ Jesus. So I want you to begin, if you will, in the 29th verse. One of the things he says here, he says, "Let no unwholesome word proceed from your mouth, but only such a word as is good for edification according to the need of the moment, that it may give grace to those who hear." And then he makes a statement that most of us know this one by heart. He says, "Do not grieve the Holy Spirit of God, by whom you are sealed for the day of redemption." Then here's what he says. "Let all bitterness and wrath and anger and clamor and slander be put away from you, along with all malice. And be kind to one another, tender-hearted, forgiving each other, just as God in Christ also has forgiven you." Now, if our first response to someone who wrongs us is anger and bitterness and hostility, then what he says here, let all bitterness, that is a feeling of intense animosity towards someone, bitterness. Then he says wrath, that is, that's anger with real aggressiveness. And anger and clamor with real loud protest towards someone. Slander, that is, with the desire, intention to really injure someone else. And he says, let all that be put away from you with all malice, that is, statements that you intend to damage someone's reputation or their occupation or whatever it might be. So he says, none of these things fit who we are as believers. And then he takes the very opposite. He says, and be kind to one another, tender-hearted, forgiving one another, even as God in Christ Jesus has forgiven you. Well, when I think about God, I think about this truth. That is, that forgiveness is the gift of God to every single person. And if you'll think about it for a moment, the Bible says over and over again in different ways that when you and I sin against God, that's exactly who we sin against. We sin against God. Now, we may sin against someone else by something we do or something we say, but in essence, we sin against God. You and I cannot sin against someone else without sinning against God. And so the Bible says that He's given us the decree that the soul that sinneth, it shall die. You say, well, that was looked like to me, that was awfully difficult and awfully hard for God to make such a decree as that. But what we have to ask is, what was His goal? His goal was to create a kingdom of holy people. And therefore, He says, be ye holy, even as I am holy. And therefore, He laid down the law immediately that because sin is against God, there is an awesome penalty for sin. And therefore, God in His love, motivated by His love, He says that He so loved the world that He gave His only begotten Son, that whoever believes in Him will not perish but have everlasting life. Motivated by love and knowing that all of us have sinned against Him, He says, for all have sinned and come short of the glory of God. There's none righteous, no, not one. All of us have indebted ourselves to God because of our sin. That is, we have sinned against Almighty God. We have violated His law, and therefore we have to be dealt with. And so either we will pay the penalty of our sin, which He says ultimately is eternal death, or someone else will pay that penalty. Well, God, in His wonderful, loving, forgiving spirit, chose not to make all of us pay the penalty. The cross is God's statement to the world that in our sinfulness against Him and our obligation to repay this debt to Him, He has chosen to pay this debt in our behalf by sending His only begotten Son, the Lord Jesus Christ. And the moment a person receives Christ as their Savior, the Bible says that debt has been canceled, and we are from that moment on free from the penalty of our sin. And therefore, God no longer holds it against us. He doesn't hold our sin against us any longer. He sets us free. He liberates us from the penalty of it. He liberates us from the power of it so that you and I can feel accepted in the eyes of God. Now, whether we feel accepted or not is not even the issue. The issue is we are. What makes it acceptable? Even though we have sinned against Him, we are indebted to Him. He says, I have canceled that debt through the death of my Son, the Lord Jesus. And so therefore, you and I have the privilege of saying and knowing that we're accepted in the eyes of God, not on the basis of behavior, but on the basis of what Jesus Christ did at Calvary. And so the question is, how do we respond when people wrong us? Well, how did God respond to you and me? He responded to us by saying that He's giving His only begotten Son, and that Son's blood would atone for all of our sin, past, present, and future. Which means that now you and I serve a God who says, forgiven, forgiven, forgiven. And one of the difficulties some people have with that is they think, well, now you just can't say, well, God, forgive me and I'm sorry and therefore I'm forgiven. They look at the awfulness of their sin and then they say, well, I've got to do more than just ask God to forgive me. Well, what you look at is, once you look at your sin, the next thing you look at is what? What is the next thing you look at after you look at your sin? The cross. Then you understand why God can say, forgiven. Not forgiven if, not forgiven when, not forgiven when you do the following things, but forgiven by the grace of God. God's goodness and kindness toward us. Therefore, forgiveness is God's gift and His offer to anyone and everyone who's willing to receive it. The second question is this, then what is my gift to those who wrong me? The only legitimate gift I can give, the only legitimate response to those who wrong me, is to be forgiving toward them, even as God has forgiven us. Now listen to what He said in this verse, 32. He says, and be kind one to another, tenderhearted, forgiving each other, how? Just as God, how? In Christ Jesus through the cross, also has forgiven you. So what I want us to look at here is how we're to respond to those who wrong us. And as the gift of forgiveness given by God is given to all of us, the only legitimate response I can have toward those who wrong me is to give the gift of forgiveness toward them, even as He has forgiven me. Now, you think about this. You say, well, I can be forgiving up to a point. What point did God stop forgiving us? There is no point. You see, the truth is there are no limitations. I can't say I'm willing to forgive you except. I'm willing to forgive you when. I'm willing to forgive you but. I'm willing to forgive you if. None of those fit the life of the believer who is indwelt by the person of Jesus Christ and whom we are following. Now, everybody gets hurt at some point in their life, and sometimes those hurts are very, very painful, and sometimes they go on a long time, and sometimes they become intense, and oftentimes you and I can look at someone else and say, well, I don't know why you're not forgiving. And often, if we walked in their shoes, we'd understand why it may be that that person, maybe in their spiritual walk at this point in their life, maybe in their sense of maturity, where they're in their spiritual life, maybe they don't understand the Word of God, they don't understand the fact that Jesus is living on the inside of them, and so they wrestle and they struggle being able to be forgiving. And so for them, it's very difficult sometimes. There are no limitations on what you and I must forgive. And so God doesn't say to you and me, now, when you, if you'll spend the next 20 years of your life serving me, and if you'll give so much money each year, then at the end of those 20 years, you'll be forgiven. God makes no requirement of work on your part and my part. That is, God nowhere says, pay me back. Now, listen to this. If you withhold forgiveness from anyone for anything, what you are saying is, I'll forgive you when you pay me back. That is absolutely, totally unscriptural. Forgiveness is being willing to free that person, release them from whatever they've done to you, no matter what, no conditions. Because you see, some people are not going to ever come to you and say, I'm sorry. Some people are not going to ever come to you and say, I need to ask you to forgive me. Some folks will never say, I wronged you. Some people will never be able to do that. And so what you have to decide is this. Am I going to live with this something in my heart toward that person because they don't pay me back? So a payback is not forgiveness. That's not real forgiveness. That is requiring someone to earn your forgiveness. That is not giving them the gift of forgiveness. You say, well, but you don't know how I've been mistreated. You know what I've discovered? That no matter how much you and I may feel we've been mistreated, there are other folks out there have been treated a whole lot worse than we have. A whole lot worse than we have. There is no way to justify an unforgiving spirit. And yet many Christians do that all the time. We have no right to be unforgiving. Now, the other person may not respond to our forgiving spirit. You and I can't make somebody else change, but we can be forgiving no matter what. It is the will of God that you and I be forgiving toward those who wrong us, toward those who say things or act toward us in a way that is unbecoming, unchristlike. We cannot justify an ungodly spirit. Now, the question comes, why is it that you and I fail to forgive other people when they wrong us? Why do we fail to do it? Say, well, it's because of what they did. No, not really. That's not the real reason. One of the reasons we are not willing to release that other person, don't hold it against

move. They just stuck in this sense of bitterness, this intense anger, this intense animosity, these feelings. And you see, all of us can take any anthill and build a Mount Everest out of it if we want to, if we choose to feel that way toward other people. But he says, be ye kind one to another, tenderhearted, forgiving each other, just as God in Christ Jesus has forgiven us. And so some people get stuck. A third reason I think people are unforgiving is they can't look ahead. They're always looking back, always counting the things that have been done to them, always evaluating, weighing how people have treated them. And somehow they can't make that 180-degree turn and look ahead to think about what does God think of me? You see, the truth is, no matter what somebody thinks of us, no matter what someone does to us, the issue is, what does God think of us? He loves us. How does He treat us? He loves us. Why does He allow these things to happen to us? Because He sees, then allow these things to happen. He's going to build character. He's going to mold us. He's going to work into our lives those character traits that He's looking for in life. And so even the things that God allows that are hurtful and painful and sometimes shameful to us, what is God doing? He is molding and sanding and sifting and working our life, those things that He knows will make us Christ-like. One of the reasons some people can't forgive is because they don't deal with it early enough. Now, we said in the very beginning, it would be easy for us to say to someone who maybe has wronged us that we don't know about, they come to us and say, I need to ask you to forgive me for what I've done, what I've said, so forth. Now, if we didn't feel the hurt, it's real easy. But now, suppose we do feel the hurt. Suppose it's extremely painful. I mean, it just penetrates all the way down to the depths of our sense of worth and being and appreciation for our own selves. And I mean, it just hits us on the blind side hard. Then how do we respond? Well, if we don't go to God immediately, if we don't respond immediately, here's what's going to happen. That little bit of hurt is going to develop into some anger. And the more that anger sits there and lodges there, the more like bitterness it's going to smell. And before long, that anger is going to become bitterness. And if we don't deal with it, before long, that bitterness is going to get very aggressive and it's going to become hostility. And before long, that hostility is going to begin to express itself in some form of vengeance toward the other person to take something out on them or in some way to injure the other person. And this is why it's so very important when our children grow up that we keep dealing with those situations and circumstances in life. Because if we don't deal with them the best we know how, and to say, well, look, if I wronged you, if I've done this, or I did do this, please forgive me here, whatever it might be, they grow up. And they grow up seething on the inside of them, this bitterness, this anxiety, this turmoil on the inside. So they're miserable, they make everybody else miserable. Why? Because there's something they either don't know how to deal with or don't want to deal with. My friend, there's not a single one of us who has the right to make somebody else pay the price. We cannot do it. No matter how they respond, we can't make them pay the price. That becomes hatred. And the two forms of hatred, passive hatred, which says, I don't want to be around you, I don't like you, stay out of my way. And then there's that aggressive hatred that says, I'm going to get you one way or the other. I'm going to pay you back. And that's what this nation is full of, angry people who want to pay somebody back. And that's why the whole legal system is making billions and billions and billions of dollars. Why? People want to get somebody, pay them back, wanting to make them pay somehow. But he said, be ye kind, tenderhearted one toward another, forgiving each other even as God in Christ Jesus has forgiven us. There are lots of reasons that people live with this molten volcano of anger and bitterness and hostility brewing on the inside of them. And you know what happens? After a while, if a person doesn't deal with it, after a while, here's what happens. They become, now watch this word, they become so comfortable at first, some people get comfortable, some people become so acclimated to that atmosphere within themselves, they don't even want to change. It's not that they like it, they just don't want to change because it's what they have become accustomed to. Waking up feeling anger, living their life feeling anger, expressing their bitterness on people. You'll hear people say, well, you know, I just have a temper. That's the way God made me. No, He didn't. Don't blame God for that. God didn't make us bitter, He didn't make us resentful, and He didn't give us this hot-tempered attitude. God doesn't do any of those things. He says, be ye kind one to another, tenderhearted, forgiving one another, even as God in Christ Jesus has forgiven us. So when I look at that passage and I ask the question, how is it that a person can say, yes,
I know that I ought to be forgiving, but I'm here to tell you, you don't know what's happened.

0: to me. The truth is, listen, when somebody tells you that, it doesn't make any difference. No person has the right to hold, demand, require payment back for wrong done to them. If that person is a believer, they cannot make that requirement. And here's the tragedy. Oftentimes, when we may say something to someone or do something that really isn't really all that harsh or bad, it may be a mistake or something we say off the cuff, sometimes their response toward us, they're not responding to you and to me. They're responding to some other incident, somebody else in their life that they can't get to. Maybe they've already died. Maybe somebody lives somewhere else, moved away. They can't get to them. They never settled it while they could get to them. And so what happens? They're going to express it on someone else. And this is the tragedy. This is the tragedy of growing up in a home, for example. Let's say a father or mother were terribly mistreated. The children come along and the parents mistreat that child, not because of what the child does, but because they can't get back to their parents who've already died. And so what do? They project on these innocent children their venom, their anger, their hostility, their bitterness, their resentment because the way they were treated, the way they were mistreated back there, the way they were abused. And so these kids grew up thinking, why do you treat me this way? Then they get angry. So their parents die. So what do? They come along and do the same thing to their children. So generation after generation of children grow up angry and bitter and hostile and acting out ways that we think, what in the world is going on inside of them? Because it was handed down. And friend, we can hand it down unless we shut it down somewhere in our life.
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5: Today's scripture reading is Matthew chapter 20, verses 20 through 28. Then the mother of the sons of Zebedee came to Jesus with her sons, bowing down and making a request of him. And he said to her, "What do you wish?" She said to him,
4: command that in your kingdom these two sons of mine may sit, one on your right and one on your left. But Jesus answered, You do not know what you are asking. Are you able to drink the cup that I am about to drink? They said to him, We are able. He said to them, My cup you shall drink, but to sit on my right and on my left, this is not mine to give, but it is for those for whom it has been prepared by my Father. And hearing this, the 10 became indignant with the two brothers. But Jesus called them to himself and said, You know that the rulers of the Gentiles lord it over them, and their great men exercise authority over them. It is not this way among you, but whoever wishes to become great among you shall be your servant, and whoever wishes to be first among you shall be your slave, just as the Son of Man did not come to be served, but to serve, and to give his life a ransom for many.
1: What do you want Christ to do for you? That's the question Jesus asked the mother of James and John when she requested that her sons be given places of prominence and authority in his kingdom. It's worth examining our own request to Jesus. What are we asking him for? We live in a culture that equates greatness with power, visibility, and moving up the ladder of success. But Jesus taught something radically different. Whoever wishes to become great among you shall be your servant. In God's kingdom, greatness is measured by humble service to others, not earthly accomplishments or recognition. True greatness from heaven's perspective is measured not on earth, but in eternity. When we stand before the judgment seat of Christ, he'll be looking at how we served others in his name, not at our impressive resumes. Humble people understand who they are and who the Lord is. Their assignment while on earth is to use whatever he has entrusted to them in ways that glorify him and benefit others. This is the pathway Jesus modeled for us, not grasping for position, but serving with whatever gifts we've been given.
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1: The father in the story of the prodigal son in the 15th chapter of Luke illustrates God's unconditional love for his followers. Here's a moment with Charles Stanley.
6: He was always there waiting and hoping and praying his son would come home. And that's true, and I would say that may be where some of you are. You've just had it so bad and you just walked away from God and decided you'd do your own thing. And now you think God's just forgotten you and turned you off and rejected you forever. Listen to this. You can't make God reject you. If you're a child of God, no matter how wicked you may act, the disciplined hand of God's coming, and you'll regret it, but it doesn't mean that he's forsaken you. That's the awesome, indescribable, inexplainable love of God that's demonstrated at the cross. When he died on the cross, he paid your sin debt in full, and mercy was shed to the whole world. It's a matter of accepting it or rejecting it, and that's my prayer, that you'd understand that his mercy is there. But if you keep heading in the wrong direction, all you're doing is intensifying the pain that's coming your way. And I trust that you'll be wise enough not to do that. Let's pray that you won't. Father, open the heart, open the eyes, open the mind of those who are in rebellion towards you. Probably can't even exactly explain why, but they just know it's there and their heart's all messed up for some reason. I ask that you open their eyes and help them to understand. Your love hasn't stopped. Your mercy is still extended. It hasn't stopped. Your grace is still there. You're waiting for them to repent of their sin, to return to you, ask for forgiveness, and then experience this awesome, wonderful mercy, grace, love, kindness, tenderness, and forgiveness of sin, and a new beginning. And that is my prayer, Father, for these in Jesus' name. Amen.
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9: Mainly cloudy skies tonight with a small chance of showers early this evening, then clearing. A low of 11. Thursday, increase in cloudiness, chance of showers in the afternoon, and a high of 23. Then periods of rain in the forecast for Thursday night, and a low of 12. Periods of rain continuing Friday, and a high of 21. Saturday showers, a high of 21 degrees, and sunshine returning Sunday, a high of 24. Manitoba skies change quickly. Track conditions with the radar map on the weather page on your Discover Westman app.
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1: Not all advice is good advice. Not even when the person who gives the advice thinks that it's the right advice. Sometimes it can be given in all sincerity, but it is faulty.
0: Everybody's got an opinion, right? And when you're going through the hardest stretch of your life, it seems like people can't wait to share theirs. Some of it's helpful. Some of it really isn't. Today on Insight for Living, Chuck Swindoll continues his biographical series on the life of Job. In this study, we'll discover that Job's misery had company. Three friends showed up to comfort him. They mean well, but meaning well and doing well are two very different things. Chuck titled today's message, Responding to Bad Counsel.

0: We're looking into Job chapter 4, 5, 6, and 7 this morning, so we'll be through about 2:30, 3 o'clock. And let me read just a little part of each section, and you'll kind of get the drift of it. Job 4, 1. Then Eliphaz the Temanite answered, "If one ventures a word with you, will you become impatient? But who can refrain from speaking? Behold, you have admonished many, and you have strengthened weak hands. Your words have helped the tottering to stand, and you have strengthened feeble knees. But now it has come to you, and you are impatient. It touches you, and you are dismayed. Is not your fear of God your confidence, and the integrity of your ways your hope? Remember now, who ever perished being innocent? Or where were the upright destroyed? According to what I have seen, those who plow iniquity and those who sow trouble harvest it." Chapter 5, verse 8. "But as for me, I would seek God, and I would place my cause before God, who does great and unsearchable things, wonders without number. He gives rain on the earth and sends water on the fields, so that he sets on high those who are lowly, and those who mourn are lifted to safety. He frustrates the plotting of the shrewd, so that their hands cannot attain success." Chapter 6, "Then Job answered, 'Oh, that my grief were actually weighed and laid in the balances together with my calamity. For then it would be heavier than the sand of the seas. Therefore my words have been rash, for the arrows of the Almighty are within me. Their poison my spirit drinks. The terrors of God are arrayed against me.'" Chapter 7, verse 20. "Have I sinned? What have I done to you, O watcher of men? Why have you set me as your target, so that I am a burden to myself? Why then do you not pardon my transgression and take away my iniquity? For now I will lie down in the dust, and you will seek me, but I will not be."
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0: Not all advice is good advice. Not even when the person who gives the advice thinks that it's the right advice. Sometimes it can be given in all sincerity, but it is faulty. A man had finished lunch and was in his car driving toward the next appointment with his work, and he began to be troubled by the argument that had gone on between him and his wife. It had run over a couple of 3 days, and he decided that it was time to make up. At least he could do it by cell phone and finish the conversation that evening. So he dialed the number, and the maid answered the call, and he said, "I'd like to speak to my wife." And she said, "Well, she doesn't want to be disturbed right now." He said, "Doesn't want to be disturbed." He said, and the maid said, "Yes, she's upstairs with her boyfriend." And the man said in an infuriated moment, "You know where the shotguns are? Go get one of my shotguns, put 2 shells in, go upstairs and kill both of them." She put the phone down, went upstairs. He listened, heard 2 blasts. She came back down, picked up the phone. She said, "Okay, it's done. They're dead. What do you want me to do with the bodies?" He said, "Throw them in the pool. I'll take care of the rest when I get there." She said, "We don't have a pool." He said, is this 545-3076? Not all advice is good advice. Not even when the person giving the advice thinks that it's good advice and says it in all sincerity. Not all advice is bad advice. Every person listening right now has experienced getting bad advice. Someone gave it to you and you followed it and you suffered the consequences. But on the other hand, we have all benefited from someone telling us good things, and they've counseled us and we've followed their advice, and the benefits have been many. Matter of fact, this ancient book of Proverbs, which is a couple of books beyond Job, seems to be full of comments about the wisdom of following good counsel. Turn, for example, to Proverbs chapter 12, be a good place to start. Proverbs 12:15. The way of a fool is right in his own eyes, but a wise man is he who listens to counsel. You and I have known the experience of that. We have been foolish in our ways, and we have had someone early on, a parent or a teacher, maybe a coach, maybe a band conductor or some friend, replace our foolishness with wise counsel, and we benefited from it. Proverbs says, it works like that. Look at 16:24. Same book, 16:24. Pleasant words are a honeycomb, sweet to the soul and healing to the bones. I love that. Words given at the right time, Proverbs says elsewhere, are like apples of gold and pictures of silver. As an earring of gold and an ornament of fine gold, so is a wise reprover upon an obedient ear. Good counsel. Wise reproof. Obedient response. Benefit, win, win, win. There's another. Look at 19:20 of Proverbs. The book is full of verses like this. Listen to counsel and accept discipline that you may be wise the rest of your days. 21:9. It's better to live in a corner of a roof than in a house shared with a contentious woman. That's not the verse. Verse 19, it is. It is better to live in a desert land than with a content. That's not it either. I don't know why I had those verses marked. Look at chapter. Look at 27. 27:19. Well, let's take 17. 27:17. I love this. Iron sharpens iron, so one man sharpens another. We men know the benefit of a good friend who sharpens us with his presence or with his counsel. His model sharpens our lives. Two verses later, 19. As in water, face reflects a face, so the heart of a man reflects a man. Have you had that experience? Surely you have. You've had something deep down in the well of your heart, and you've been near someone who loves you and knows you and has the ability to drop that bucket in the well and to pull out and to splash it out for both of you to read what's there and to see, I see it now. Sometimes it's a reproof. 27 verse 6 says, faithful are the wounds of a friend, but deceitful are the kisses of an enemy. The Hebrew uses an interesting causative stem in the early part of the verse, and it could read, faithful are the bruises caused by the wounding of one who loves you. Faithful is the bruise that comes after the blow of one who cares enough to tell you the truth. He hits you with the truth alone in private, confronts something that needs to be confronted, and a bruise forms that remains there, and it's trustworthy. So much more trustworthy than the hug and kisses of a flatterer called an enemy. Good counsel is a good thing. On the other hand, there's bad counsel. Some one-liners would run like this in bad counsel. Look, why don't you go ahead and marry him? He'll change after the marriage. Most of those laughing were women. Interesting. Here's another. You know, in my experience in this field of finances, this feels good. I really think it's worth that $10,000 investment in Enron stock 2 years ago, maybe a year ago. Bad counsel. Didn't mean it to be bad, but it turns out bad. Or, hey, don't bother about finishing school. Do you have any idea how many millionaires there are today who never even got out of high school? Bad counsel. Every dropout teenager loves to hear words like that because it's what they want to hear when school gets tough. Well, this brings us to dear old Job. Job. Remember Job? We left him in what we called black pessimism. He was in the hole of depression. Chapter 3. He despised the day he was born. He hated the thought that having been born that he lived. The silence of God was driving him mad, and he did not hold back. He said it all. Three friends sitting nearby sat and listened through it. They'd been there 7 days and seven nights in silence, staring at him. First trying to believe it was really their friend Job. Of course, he looks so different. His face is swollen and now scabbed over with these running sores. And if you look closely, there's worms in some of them. It's an ugly scene. And he's comfortable in no position. He doesn't feel comfortable lying down, and so his nights are restless, and they're spent slowly and agonizingly as he tries to get into a position that isn't just painful beyond words. And then the sun rises and bakes itself on him as he sits in the trash heap of the city. Dear wife, unable to help, friends stunned in disbelief. And then when the comforters, so-called, began to talk, they bring no comfort. I mean, it was bad enough just to have them sit and stare, but it was horrible when they began to give bad counsel. Oh, they didn't mean bad. They didn't, not at first. Maybe never. They just lost sight of their purpose. And what was that? Chapter 2, verse 11. The latter part of the verse tells us why they came. They came to sympathize with him, and they came to comfort him. Good for them. At least they came. The man who was the greatest man in the East, chapter 1 tells us, should have been surrounded by a room full of friends. But three at least came. And they came for the right reason. They came as you go to the hospital to visit the terminally ill loved one. You don't know what to say, and often you stand and say very little. And sometime, interestingly, when you do say something, you leave thinking, why did I say that? I know how you feel when you don't know. You know, I've thought about this, and I think you at least you've got this to be thankful for. Why did I say that? But these men go so much further. They mix blame and shame and condemnation and and judgment and legalism, and they preach a little, and there's no comfort. Now, let me see if I can offer some structure. Job's a big book. Some of you have already begun to dread it. 42 chapters of this. I mean, Chuck is going to be in the grave before he gets to the end. I may be there with him if I endure these 42 chapters. So let me give you a little hope. First of all, we're not going to do it verse by verse, okay? Otherwise, we would all need real help. If you weren't on medication before that, you would be needing it if you took all of this literally. Now, I'm not saying it isn't inspired. I'm just saying it isn't encouraging. So let me see if I can help open up some of the mystery of it and give you a little hope. The first two chapters, get this, and the last 11 verses of chapter 42, first two chapters and the last 11 verses of chapter 42 are narrative, called prose, P-R-O-S-E. They're prose. Just like the novel you're finishing or the newspaper article you read this morning, or perhaps some note someone gave you, they wrote it in prose, and you read it, and it's history. It's factual. You can understand it. There isn't a lot of mystery. You have questions, of course, with these two chapters, and you're thrilled at the end because it all turns out well, and he gets double everything except children. That probably wouldn't have been a blessing to have twice the number of children. So he gets the same number of kids and twice the other things he had to start with. Terrific. We all like that. We like it when they live happily ever after. But in between, we have poetry. In fact, the book of Job falls in the category, as Old Testament scholars categorize it, the category of poetry, like Psalms, like Proverbs. And if you were to read it in the Hebrew, you would notice a change in the meter. It reads like poetry. So there's repetitious phrases, a lot of colorful word pictures. Some things are beyond our capacity to understand, and so we'll just say we're not sure what that means, because it's poetry. Beautiful, but a little bit mysterious, a little mystical at times. Let me say secondly that, by the way, the poetry is philosophy. I mean, history we can get, but philosophy. I had a mentor tell me years ago that a philosopher is a person who talks about things he doesn't understand, but he makes it sound like it's your fault. It's not bad. And these men write, or these men say, and they... Job no doubt journaled a lot of these things, maybe all of it, and maybe he wondered at times what it meant fully. Okay, that's the first thing I want to tell you. Second, this poetic section, which is the largest part of the book, chapter 3 through 42:5, okay, or 42:6, this poetic section begins as a rather mild discussion. It turns into a rather intense debate, and it ends in heated dispute. You're going to see Eliphaz begins with sort of his hat in his hand as he begins to speak to Job, and toward the end, there's no hat in his hand. I mean, he's got an index finger jammed into this man's sternum, and he is setting him straight. So it begins rather mildly, and it ends in a dispute. Third, the three friends, Eliphaz, Bildad, and Zophar. You'll see their names, by the way, if you're not familiar. In verse 11 of chapter 2, Eliphaz, Bildad, Zophar. These three friends, now get this, it'll help you. I'll show you in the Bible in a minute. These men speak in cycles. Three cycles. First, Eliphaz, and then Job answers. Then Bildad and Job answers, then Zophar and Job answers, and round one ends. And then Eliphaz comes back on the scene. He's apparently the oldest of the group. In those days, the oldest were given, priority. So Eliphaz speaks, Job answers. Bildad speaks, Job answers. Zophar speaks, Job answers. Then you get to the third cycle, Zophar is out of the picture. Maybe he got tired or he just thought, I'm out of here. This is going nowhere. When you get to chapter 32 to 37, a fourth man appears. That's the youngest of the group. He comes out of nowhere. His name is Elihu, E-L-I-H-U. And Elihu just does a monologue, and Job never answers. Maybe by now Job is, oh, man, I have heard all I'm going to listen to. Maybe Job is simply exhausted. Or maybe he doesn't have any answer by now. You've done a lot of talking so far. Let me show you this in the Bible. Look at chapter 4, verse 1, okay? Then Eliphaz the Temanite answered. So this is his first speech, if you will, in the first cycle. Look at 6:1. Then Job answered. So Job is answering Eliphaz. Got it? That goes through chapter 7. Now keep rolling with me here. Look at 8:1. Then Bildad the Shuhite answered. This is his first speech. Look at 9:1. Then Job answered. Answer Bildad. And he does that for two chapters. Okay, you staying with me? 11:1. Then Zophar the Naamathite answered. That's his first speech. Chapter 12. Then Job responded. And that goes through 13 and 14. And that's the end of that first cycle, that first round of dialogue between the three friends and Job. In each case, Job answers each one of them. They meander all around and they talk about all different subjects, but mainly they're there judging Job. Interesting, and I want to mention this here. Eliphaz bases his words on experience. He says more than once, I have seen. So in light of what I have seen, I make these statements about your situation, Job. Now, Bildad bases his on tradition. It says in chapter 8, verse 8, inquire of past generations. And he appeals to Job to go back into the annals of history and recall what had happened there. And in light of that, tradition teaches us this. When you get to Zophar, who is the harshest of the three, he throws tack to the winds, and he comes right at Job with both fists. His words are based on assumptions. It's like a verbal fist fight. So that happens in the first cycle. Look at 15:1. Eliphaz responded. That's his second speech. And then you keep going through 16:1. Job answered. You go all the way through that cycle. All three men speak till the end of chapter 21. Notice that. End of round 2. Round 3, chapter 22, verse 1, all the way through to 31:40. That's enough of that. Got the idea. I wanted you to get a structure of how the book is laid out. And each time, be sure you check the beginning of the chapter so you'll know who's speaking. And you know why he's answering. If you go back and see what was said, then you'll be able to tie it together. And I'll do my best to keep it interesting. I know I'll try to stay with what Job writes and see if we can draw some sense out of this.
1: Chuck Swindoll has laid a strong foundation for us today. In a book as rich and complex as Job, it's enormously helpful to know where you are, who's speaking, and why. What we're beginning to see is that suffering has a way of drawing people out, and not always in the ways that we'd hope. This is Insight for Living. Chuck titled today's message, Responding to Bad Counsel. It's the sixth in a 22-part series. You know, in a season when every news cycle brings something new to fear, it's tempting to look for solid ground and wonder if there's any left. Well, there is, and Chuck wants to show it to you. His book, Finding God When the World's on Fire, is a powerful pastoral guide through the scriptures that speaks directly to suffering, loss, and the kind of fear that keeps you up at night. Just as we've been walking through the life of Job, a man acquainted with grief in ways most of us will never experience, this book will take you even deeper into the truths that held Job together, and it will hold you together too. No matter what tomorrow brings, the Word of God will never waver. 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When someone you love is suffering deeply, what do you say? I'm Bill Meyer. 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
2: Mainly cloudy skies tonight with a small chance of showers early this evening, then clearing. A low of 11. Thursday, increasing cloudiness, chance of showers in the afternoon and a high of 23. Then periods of rain in the forecast for Thursday night and a low of 12. Periods of rain continuing Friday and a high of 21. Saturday showers, a high of 21 degrees, and sunshine returning Sunday, a high of 24. Manitoba skies change quickly. Track conditions with the radar map on the weather page on your Discover Westman app.
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4: If Jesus is who you all think he is, are you really telling me that the only people who noticed this are four writers in the first century? I mean, wouldn't you expect that if he's the rock you think he is, when you throw him into the pond, there'd be some ripples, wouldn't there?
5: That's Detective J. Warner Wallace asking a pretty penetrating question or two about our faith and why we believe what we believe. He's back with us today on Focus on the Family with Jim Daly, and I'm John Fuller.
6: John, we had a great conversation with Jim, J. Warner Wallace, who had some fascinating perspectives about Christianity and why beliefs matter. As he shared last time, Jim was a sarcastic skeptic who had no interest in the Bible or God or faith. I love talking to people like that who did come to faith, because it's so, the foundation is so rock bottom hard, you know. They'd gone through it. They denied it, and then they were convinced. Mm-hmm. Always fascinating people to talk to. And if you missed it last time, get the download or come to the website and make sure you hear it, because I thought it was full of interesting insights. Mm-hmm. Yeah, he also described a unique investigative methodology as a homicide detective. Really concentrating on cold cases where there was no body. Think of the difficulty in prosecuting that kind of crime. And he's applied those concepts that he learned in that field to the existence of Christ, something he called fuse and fallout, which are the events that lead up to the catastrophic bomb, the ordeal that occurs, and then all the fallout that is around it. Again, very interesting concept when you look at a guy from the first century and say, we're still talking about him today. Yeah. That's a pretty big fallout, right? Mm-hmm. That we still talk about Jesus and his meaning to history. Jim applies that methodology to Jesus's life, and man, I would just say get a copy.
5: Yeah, I'd agree. And as always, we have more information about that resource and our guest at our website.
6: Jim, welcome back.
7: Thanks for having me. I appreciate it.
6: It was so good. I just love this area because there's so many good thoughts that you can give to a non-believer to just make them think. That was what I expressed last time, you know, when I was in college and I came to this conclusion, I better read the Word of God. I mean, reading these business books, I'm preparing myself vocationally. But this is the most important book to read.
7: Yeah, and I constantly will encounter people, and this is the skeptic in me, right? So I didn't have any Christians in my life growing up, that if you asked, and I still see this, if you ask people, why are you a Christian? The most popular answer I get is I was raised in the church. Somebody, my parents were believers. Somebody raised me. That is the number one answer you'll get. The second most popular answer is, well, I've had an experience that demonstrated for me that Christianity was true. Prayer was answered. I had a certain experience after reading scripture. Yet we believe as Christians that those other experiences do not actually point to the truth. Huh. So what I want to say is, look, we happen to have a worldview that's grounded in an historical event. It's not grounded in the wisdom teaching of a prophet or the wisdom statements of an ancient sage. It's, of course, Jesus makes these statements, but it's grounded in the resurrection. If that didn't occur, none of this is true.
6: Right.
7: And that means we can test this in a way that other religious worldviews cannot test their claims. This is grounded in history. We ought to be able to say, yes, I was raised in the church, perhaps, or I've had an experience that demonstrates the truth, but I was able to test that experience against what I can examine and know is true evidentially. Because we're in the one place where we could do that. And by the way, I've got grown kids. One of my sons will tell you that there was a season in which he was kind of wandering. But because he knew and had been raised this way, that he knew it was evidentially true, there's only so far you're going to go.
5: Correct.
7: It's kind of that rubber band theology, right? If you go too far with the rubber band and let go, it snaps, it hurts a little bit. If you go even further, it hurts even more. So if you can help your kids not stray too far,
5: right,
7: because they know it's true and you can only do so much with what's true, well, that's where I think we can make a difference for our own kids.
6: I love that very point. It's evidence-based. It's history. There's records both in the scripture, outside of the scripture, who Jesus was.
7: That's right.
6: And that kind of pulls us back. We have new viewers, new listeners today, Jim. So I want to recap a little bit on this idea of fuse and fallout. Mm-hmm. It's such a powerful concept. And for most of us who do not work as detectives, it's helpful to hear how you apply what you learned in your vocation as a homicide detective to the truth claims of Christ. So give us that refresher on fuse and fallout.
7: Sure. If we've got a case where we've got no evidence in the crime scene, we have to make the case a different way. And I typically will tell jurors that we've got every case occurs in a timeline. There's a time before the crime and a time after the crime. And on the day of the crime, if it was a murder, instead of she just ran off, let's say, or she just vanished and she's out there somewhere living her life, well, then that was an explosive day. And that bomb was preceded by a fuse of tension that was rising until something happens bad. And then after that bomb explodes, you've got fallout and shrapnel all over the blast radius. Well, look, if you didn't have any information from the New Testament, if every New Testament, imagine this thought experiment where every New Testament had been successfully destroyed by some evil future regime. So I don't have a single manuscript or a single Bible. They're all been destroyed. It turns out from just the fuse and fallout of history, you can reconstruct in its entirety the story of Jesus. You could be saved with the information you would just get from the fuse and fallout, so that even if every New Testament had been destroyed, this is the kind of impact that Jesus has. There's a reason why we call this the first century, even though,
6: guess what?
7: It's not the first century, okay?
6: Right.
7: There was a bunch of centuries before the first century, but we keep on calling it the first century because something explosive happened. And that what that explosive thing is, if I didn't know anything from Scripture, I could reconstruct what that was just from the fuse and fallout of history.
6: Hmm. So in that fallout section, because we covered a lot of the fuse last time, so in the fallout of the investigation, where can we see how Jesus transformed our world in those remarkable ways? What's the evidence?
7: So I'm looking at two things. Number one is that does he have outsized impact? Impact that makes sense only if he is who he said he was. In other words, he's either a fiction, or he's a regular old sage in the first century, or he is the God of the universe stepping back into his creation. So the question is, am I going to see the kind of impact that makes sense of number three? The only can be explained if he is God stepping into his creation. So that's what I wanted to know. So impact was number one. But number two is his impact so dramatic and so unique that his story can be reconstructed from the impact? And I'm looking at those areas that were important to me as an atheist. Those are literature, art, music, education, and science. Those are the things that I thought were the most important as an atheist. Now, there's a sixth category, which is world religions. Every other theistic worldview. It turns out Jesus has had so much impact on literature, art, music, education, science, and world religions that his story can be reconstructed from those aspects of our culture, even if every New Testament was destroyed. Mm-hmm. And that makes no sense at all, unless, of course, he is who he said he was.
6: Yeah. What about the skeptic that might say those were all manipulated things from an emerging European perspective?
7: Okay, that's a great question.
6: You know, that this was all forced on humanity by these people that were trying to shape and manipulate people.
7: Yeah, I was that skeptic. That would have been my claim. So, for example, one of these claims is made about, the oversized impact of Christians, with the Christian worldview in the sciences. People don't really understand
6: right.
7: that. But it turns out that the scientific revolution was dominantly Christian, and it's happening in Europe under Christendom.
6: And now, let me just add, because I'd like your response to this, that the basis there was they believed in God. God, and therefore they could know the universe that God has created. That was kind of their premise.
7: Well, yeah, I think there's seven igniters there. That's kind of another story. But yeah, part of it was that, number one, they believed in a singular, orderly, rational God that is distinct from his creation. If you're in a pantheon of disorderly, debaucherous gods that are constantly stealing your spouse and doing all kinds of drunken debauchery, why would you expect that the created order would be reasonable and rational? But we believe in an orderly, rational God that's not actually in creation as part of it, but is distinct from the creation he creates. The point is, on planet Earth, Europe is a small part of it. There were many more people who weren't living in Europe than were.
6: Huh.
7: On planet Earth, there were many more people who were not Christians than were. Why don't the sciences catalyze and take off in Asia or in North Africa or in India or other places where cultures had impact? It happens under Christendom in Europe because the Christian worldview acts as a catalyst for what was originally called natural philosophy and then became called science. And this is what you see. As a matter of fact, I traced all of this. If you look at the scientists who founded their disciplines, these are called the science fathers. You know, the father of modern astronomy, the father of quantum mechanics, whatever it may be. More fathers of scientific disciplines are Christ followers than all other groups combined.
6: You mentioned your father was a policeman and you went into the arts and into architecture. How did those disciplines help you as you kind of swerved back into follow up behind your dad as a detective?
7: Well, I can tell you the first several years working in law enforcement, when I was in the arts, you know, Susie and I were together probably about 10 years. And I remember working in a firm in Santa Monica and just telling Susie, you know, I don't see us here. I don't see any other couples who are having families that are, you know, I had very conservative views about marriage and family even before I was a Christian. And I just didn't see anyone like us there. Huh. So my dad, you know, this is a noble profession. It's a calling. And before I even knew what a calling was, so I followed him into law enforcement. I was 27. And I can tell you that for a long time, I struggled. I felt like I needed a creative outlet. I had no creative outlet. You know, I started a police band of officers playing in bands. We played music for a while. And then eventually, you know, because I was involved in architecture, I was constantly getting asked to draw the murder scenes before I was even assigned to homicide.
6: Oh, interesting.
7: So eventually, when I got to doing jury trials, I started to help the DA visualize this for jurors, which is why this fuse and fallout, that's a visual model we'll put on the screen for jurors to see how this works. That has always colored the way I look at these investigations. So here, I wanted to look at the arts because it turns out that from the arts alone, every episode of the Gospels has been painted by an ancient or sculpted or etched or drawn by an ancient so that the story of Jesus can be completely reconstructed from just the most ancient forms of art.
6: Yeah.
7: So you'd have to destroy more than the New Testament to get rid of the story of Jesus. You'd have to destroy many, many buildings and surfaces in which that image has been imaged. Jesus is the most imaged character in all historical figures. And the reason why I think that is so, if you look at him, he changes based on culture. If you're Chinese, you're drawing Jesus as Chinese probably. You're probably using a artistic language that is local to your nation, to your region. So if you look at, say, Buddha, as he's imaged in China compared to India, compared to South America, he's imaged pretty much the same.
6: Huh.
7: But if you look at Jesus and how he's imaged in those three locations, he looks radically different because he looks like the people group who sees him as their personal savior.
6: Fascinating.
7: And so that's why I think he inspires so many artists.
6: You know, that fallout effect too, and you mentioned this and you're touching on it, all the arts, but also architecture. I mean,
7: oh, absolutely.
6: You touched on that with the churches and what
7: has
6: been built.
7: Well, you knew I was going to have to do that given I had architectural background. So yeah, what
6: but
7: happens,
6: talk about that. I mean, well, again, that fallout perspective. If Jesus never existed or he was a myth, man, you'd have to, the ripple effect that you mentioned at the top of the show.
7: Well, you think about this. The arts needed a studio in which to develop, and many Christians were artistically inspired. But if you think about how we first met in the adobe, or not adobe, but mud kind of constructed small residential homes in the Middle East, think about that. That was a dark, cool. It was cooler because, you know, it's a hot environment. But they were dark, small environments. We had a desire as a group to reflect the nature of Jesus, who's not described as the dark, he's described as the light. Yeah. We also had a desire to think about our salvation and the heavenly aspirations we have as a people group. And it turns out those two aspirations, to reflect the light of Jesus and the heavenly aspirations of the gospel, impacted the way we started to change our environments. And if you look at, say, for example, St. Peter's and Michelangelo,

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1: Thanks for listening to Focus on the Family. Let's resume now with the balance of today's programming.
6: Jim, just to further that discussion on music, let's make sure we catch that, because music is really interesting to me. Of course, Bach talked about the beauty, the orderliness of it, how it reflects God. I've heard others talk about it's a distinct attribute of human beings, that this is the creative source. This is what gives evidence that we're made in the image of God, that we're able to create music and enjoy music. Mm-hmm. It's a really interesting concept. Speak to Jesus's impact on music a little deeper.
0: Yeah, and think about that. That's a good point, because we sing about the things we care about most deeply. We sing about what we worship.
6: And it moves people.
0: It does. And it turns out from the very beginning, the Christian worldview has been a singing worldview. I mean, Jesus sings a hymn at the Last Supper, right? That hymn is often thought to be one of the Psalms of David. Just, we've been singing the Psalms of David for thousands of years, okay? As a matter of fact, if all you had was the music sung in hymn form of the first 300 years of the Common Era, you could reconstruct the entire story of Jesus from just the songs we sing about him. Mm. You have to destroy more than the New Testament, but also the history of early music in the Common Era. And so we contributed not just to some great music, but also to the history of music making in a way that is really unparalleled. And this is because Christians wanted to sing. As a matter of fact, I did a search of all of the pop music. We have an entire Christian music industry, of course. But aside from the Christian music industry, there's the pop industry, the secular music industry. So I did a search of all the Rolling Stone database, the IMDb, the Billboard magazine. Like, who are the top 100 artists in the last 150 years? Well, it turns out there's lists of these things. So I just took the entire list, I put them together. It's about 160 artists, I would say 150, 160 artists. And I wrote about this in the book. Well, I looked at their personal catalog. All but two of these secular artists have sung about Jesus of Nazareth.
6: All but two.
0: Now, the thing about that this cannot be said of any other person who claimed deity or any other religious leader or any other historical figure. No one has sung about anyone as much as they've sung about Jesus in the oddest, strangest places. Frank Zappa's got a song, I think, called "Jesus Thinks You're a Jerk." I think it's kind of a funny name. It's not a it's not a positive song. It's a negative song. I mean, but the point is that
6: it's
0: Jesus,
6: a
0: yeah, he's going to either infuriate you, inspire you, move you in some way, positively or negatively. You cannot get away from the influence of Jesus on music. Hmm. And so it's not just that. So I would say this, whatever you're listening to, if it's pop music, if it's country music, if it's hip hop, whatever it is, it's built on certain structural forms that are utterly dependent on Christians to invent them over the years, so that today you have those structural forms in place so you can listen to the kind of music you like. Well, that's because Christians probably invented it.
6: Yeah. And Jim, when we look at all the great people in human history, kings, queens, conquerors, explorers, inventors, philosophers, you know, and everybody else,

0: What is your conclusion about their impact on the world compared to the impact that Jesus had?
1: Well, that's what's so remarkable about Jesus of Nazareth. It's really hard to explain because you know we're calling this the first century. And why are we calling it the first century? Well, I just challenge you to look at every significant figure in history who lived in the first century and go from as far east as you can to as far west.
0: It's hard to go beyond a couple.
1: Yeah. Honestly, I made a list. I put them in the book because I think most of you will look at it and go, I don't know any of these people because right. They had no impact on history the way that this guy, this sage from this small part of the Roman Empire, this guy who really had, think about it.
0: 3 years.
1: He lives in a small, he's born in a nowhere town, raised in another nowhere town, only moves about 200 miles from start to finish. He only has 3 years to accomplish his mission. The people who are religious reject, the people who are powerful are hunting him. People who say they love him end up denying or betraying him in some way. He's got no real established family of merit, no education you can think of that would really cause this. No kids to extend his legacy, no wife, no, doesn't write a book, never leads a nation, never rules an army. This is the guy who then eventually is falsely accused, brutally mocked, humiliated, executed, and they have to borrow a grave to bury him. Okay, this is the guy?
0: Right. It's not the story you would write of a great conqueror.
1: You would
0: great
1: not. This is so upside down in terms of what your expectations would be for someone like this. That if you take all of the leaders, and I just get beyond the first century, look at every historic, powerful leader in history. Ask yourself, who has impacted literature, art, music, education, science, and world religion so deeply that his story can be reconstructed from those aspects of human culture? I'll wait, because you're not going to find anyone. It's Jesus of Nazareth. That, to me, is remarkably unexpected. But that's what would be true if he is who he said he was.
0: Yeah. And Jim, I mean, we're coming in, maybe only a couple of questions left, and one I really wanted to cover, especially for the person who's watching or listening that may be where you were at when you were 35, hard charging, criminal, you know, investigator, all that. What was the tipping point? I mean, what opened your eyes to spiritual things versus the facts and nothing but the facts?
1: I always get asked that question, but see, here's what I do. In my cases, I'm working cumulative circumstantial cases. Now, that doesn't mean it's bad evidence. Circumstantial evidence is anything other than an eyewitness is called indirect evidence, circumstantial evidence. So even DNA is circumstantial. Fingerprints are circumstantial evidence. So I'm looking at cumulative cases. In other words, 80 things point to this guy.
0: Yeah.
1: It's this the weight. It's death by 1,000 paper cuts, right? It is really that one thing doesn't seem like much, but when you have 80 things pointing to this. So I get to a point examining what's in the New Testament and then all of this impact outside the New Testament where I finally said, okay, I trust that the New Testament is telling me something true about Jesus, but that does not make you a Christian. I mean, the devils believe something is true about Jesus, but you know, the demons believe this, but it doesn't mean they're Christ followers.
0: Correct.
1: So I always say it this way. That took me about 9 months, and there was no aha tipping point moment there. But I did get to the point where I told Susie, I said, I think this is telling me something true about Jesus, but I don't understand why God would have to die this way and come this way. Do you get that? And she's like, I don't get it either. So, okay, so here we are. We've already now vetted the New Testament, and I was examining it to see what it said about Jesus. What changed for me was when I started to read the New Testament to see what it said about me.
0: Huh.
1: That's when you start to have the aha moments.
0: Right.
1: Because it's reading through Romans, it's reading through 1 Corinthians, it's the spiritual man and the natural man, right? That no one has ever really chases God. We all reject God. This is really when I realized that Paul was talking about me. That's when you start having aha moments. So if you will read, like at some point I realized that that person he's describing who's in need of a savior, that describes me.
0: Yeah.
1: But because I'd already done the homework to know there was a savior, I was able to connect that dot pretty easily.
0: Yeah.
1: So what I would say is this, and I wrote about this years ago. I used to work homicides, and I also worked officer-involved shootings. And I had an officer-involved shooting one night where we come out and we interview the officer who got involved in the shooting. He stops a car for a drunk driving. He gets a drunk driver out. And the drunk driver actually ends up wanting to kill the officer because he's on parole and he does not want the officer to discover he's got a gun in his waistband. So as he gets this guy out of the car, the guy turns on the officer and he's pointing the gun at the officer. He made a decision that night. He would rather kill the officer than go to jail.
0: Right.
1: The officer survived it, and I'm interviewing him, and he tells me that at that moment, he knew, what am I going to do? I mean, it was a millisecond. I could jump. I could try to. He just said, you know what? I knew I was wearing my bulletproof vest, and I had seen that vest stop bullets in the range. because we shoot at them. And so I knew that it was going to hurt, but if I could just tense up my muscles, I could take the first couple of rounds and get my gun out and return fire. So he stood there calmly and eventually survived the shooting.
2: Right.
1: Now, I want you to think about that for a second. That's pretty harrowing, okay? Pretty courageous. But the reason why he was able to stand calmly in a difficult situation was because he already knew evidentially that that vest could stop the bullets. And if you know something is true evidentially, when you're in a tough spot, you will end up defaulting like muscle memory to what you know is evidentially true. And so I want my kids, as I raise them, I hope that they know that this is evidentially true. And you're going to have a tragedy. You're going to have a tough time. And you're going to be tempted to say, where's God in this? But if you know that this worldview can stop bullets, you will stand in the gunfight. And so I think we have to help our kids to understand that this is not just my wishful thinking or one of many options that will make your life better. Yeah. But this is actually true, and it will stop bullets.
0: Yeah, and I think that's one of the reasons I was so excited to talk to you. And again, it paralleled my experience in my 20s, just getting the head knowledge and the confidence that this was real. And then all the evidence that you've outlined that I didn't have at the time. I wish I had your book. But, it helps open your heart to the reality of God. And that combination needs to happen. You can't just believe with your heart. Your head has to be involved.
1: It's a both and, for sure. And so I'm not against the experience. I just want this experience to be tested.
0: Right. And I just think that's the most powerful. I think of Paul that way. He was a brilliant man. It's kind of funny when he went to Mars Hill and they said, who is this babbler? I'm thinking, man, he's one of the best communicators I've ever seen.
1: I know. But isn't
0: they referred to him as a babbler.
1: Yes, but he was willing to engage people on Mars Hill.
0: Right.
1: This is what we have to realize. Look, you ever notice this? Sometimes if in a dog yard, the most yappy dog is the Chihuahua. The quietest dog is the Great Dane. Well, we happen to have the Great Dane of worldviews, but we often end up sounding like Chihuahuas because we don't know how strong our worldview is.
0: Well, that's
1: not again. No, I don't get a lot of people are going to be mad about
0: well
1: Chihuahuas.
0: Said. We totally understand the point. So, Jim, this has been terrific, and I just hope, and I'm going to take a couple of copies home for my boys because I want them to read it. Person of Interest: Why Jesus Still Matters in a World That Rejects the Bible. Get a copy. I mean, this will equip you to talk with people, too. It'll give you lots of information about the reality of Jesus. And I can't think of a better resource outside of Scripture itself to support the truth claims of Christ. And here's the thing. We want to equip you in your faith and in your witness to the world. That's why we produce programs like this one and distribute resources like this amazing book.
3: And Jim, there is a cumulative effect, and the ministry is having impact. We heard from a woman in Texas who contacted us and said, I was spiritually unanchored until I discovered Focus on the Family. 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
6: Mainly cloudy skies tonight with a small chance of showers early this evening, then clearing. A low of 11. Thursday, increasing cloudiness, chance of showers in the afternoon, and a high of 23. Then periods of rain in the forecast for Thursday night, and a low of 12. Periods of rain continuing Friday, and a high of 21. Saturday showers, a high of 21 degrees, and sunshine returning Sunday, a high of 24. Manitoba skies change quickly. Track conditions with